0: put it, for Hoodie in the Heels, man. The quarterback on the other side, though, CJ Carr.
1: Woo-wee!
0: 21-29, 234 yards, four touchdowns through the air, and then he had one on the ground. You know, CJ Carr, in year number two as the starter here for Notre Dame, had a big chip on his shoulder. And quite frankly, as far as I'm concerned, a lot to prove, right? Last year, 24 touchdowns, six picks. Folks started to talk about it. They got a quarterback out in South Bend, don't they? The start that he's had to this year, playing really, really good football. The one thing with Notre Dame, right, and I guess CJ Carr falls victim to this too, it's hard for me to take them serious because their schedule is just cottonelle soft. They routinely play cupcakes to start the year. And for that reason, I'm looking at CJ Carr going, hey, do you got it or do you not? Right? Watching him today, and I spent a lot of time with the volume up on UNC and Notre Dame in the quad box. Spent a lot of time with the volume up. CJ Carr made NFL throw after NFL throw after NFL throw today. It was the first time for me, and I'm different than you all, right? Today was the first time I saw the stuff that has NFL talent evaluators gushing over CJ Carr. He was brilliant throughout the course of this football game. Throwing with anticipation, throwing with accuracy, throwing guys open, the ability to make plays off schedule, the arm talent that he's got, the decision-making throughout the course of the game. I mean, he was just, I don't want to glaze him too much. He was big time throughout the course of this contest. And to me, like I'll continue to reiterate, to me, it was the first time, America, it was the first time that we saw CJ Carr do the stuff that has NFL talent evaluators, ready to make him, you know, the top quarterback coming up in the 2027 draft, man. I give him credit. But as far as Bill Belichick and the Tar Heels are concerned, they deserve a ton of credit, man. 21-point underdogs and then had it a game going into the fourth quarter, man. Like, that matters. And I'm buying stock in Hoodie and the Heels moving forward, baby. I am impressed with what we saw from them. And it feels like, to me, sooner rather than later, he is going to figure it out. Maybe that's me being optimistic, but I just got some, I got respect for my man, Bill Belichick. I promised you, too, that I'd keep you up to speed with what's going on in the Major League Baseball postseason. ALDS game one out in Tampa. Rays up 1-0, bottom of the eighth. We found out earlier today, Aaron Judge not going to be available at all during this American League Divisional Round Series. We'll keep you up to speed on Yankees and Rays as he rolled throughout the night as well. Bottom first between the Padres and the Brewers from Milwaukee. We'll keep you up to speed on that as well. Earlier today, we saw the White Sox go on the road to Cleveland and score a 3-0 victory. They're up 1-0 in their ALDS series. And then the Dodgers, my Dodgers, hanging on against the Braves earlier today. Think about what everyone's saying, right?
1: Oh, the Braves are the team that have the best chance to knock the Dodgers off.
0: My ass. Tarik Skubal, big time today in his start. Seven punchouts, just two hits given up through six innings of work. And the Dodgers up 1-0 on the Atlanta Braves. 310-840-4910 is the number here on College Saturday Now with the youngest in charge, Noah Willingham, getting you up to 11 p.m. Eastern time. We'll take a quick timeout when we come back on the other side. We'll give you another Scoreboard Now update. Plus, I'll tell you the top five team that won today that's going to get their ass kicked next week. That's next.
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7: Fox News, I'm Carmen Roberts. The Fly Dubai co-pilot who allegedly tried to hijack that commercial jet bound for Israel was barred from flying for a different airline.
8: According to people familiar with the matter, the suspect in this case had previously been hired by Oman Air, but was later grounded by the airline over suspicion of his activities.
7: Fox's Jeff Paul in Tel Aviv.
8: The Associated Press has identified the pilot as Hammam al-Hammami. The Emiratis, who are leading the investigation, now saying the suspect attacked the captain of the aircraft using an axe that's normally kept in the cockpit for emergencies.
7: Cornell University President Michael Kotlikoff said in a video statement today the alleged 2024 gang rape of a student raises troubling questions about the university's handling of the allegations and that Cornell must do better. 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
9: Here's your WHOP Weather Center forecast. 59 tonight, under cloudy skies, winds out of the northeast at around 5 miles an hour. Highs around 78 tomorrow. Lows level off around 54. Tomorrow night, mainly clear skies. Clear skies and dry Monday and Tuesday. Mid-70s Monday, upper 70s by Tuesday. That's the forecast from the WHOP Weather Center. I'm meteorologist Megan Mulford. Right now, 68.
10: This is a Bloomberg Money Minute. Grocery prices have been a consumer pain point, prompting changes in the way people shop. Aldi's U.S. Chief Operating Officer Dave Rinaldo tells Bloomberg the discounter is seeing a record number of customers.
11: We also know that Americans are really feeling the pressure of what is years of cumulative compounding inflation.
10: He says the 50-year-old Aldi is in a unique position as a privately held company.
11: We really pride ourselves on running an extraordinarily efficient operation that allows us to pass those savings on to customers.
10: Meanwhile, Whole Foods, which has worked to shake the nickname Whole Paycheck, is adapting to changing customer behavior.
12: Customers are buying more in real time, and so they are putting less items in their basket for each trip, but they're actually making more frequent trips.
10: 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Whole Foods has also cut prices and says its private label 365 brand is a hit with shoppers. 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

0: that the Raiders have on them is the same pressure Clemson had on them coming into tonight. If you're the Raiders, you don't even have to win. You just have to be competitive in this football game. Show me that the first 3 weeks of this season were not a fluke. The Raiders moved to 3-0 last week after a big-time win on the road against the Saints. Clint Kubiak and Max Crosby popping it post-game in the locker room.
1: How do you change a place? You do something they say you can't. You guys did something they said you can't. 7-point dog, that. Great job, man. Great job.
2: Hey, guys, I'm so proud of you, okay? And I'm going to say exactly what we said last week, okay? Okay? We are humble in victory, okay? We are humble in victory. All right? We're a team, okay? It's about us, and you guys proved that today. Let's take a knee and thank God.
1: Let's go, Chin!
3: Let's go, bro. Hey, enjoy this, man, but you know what it is, bro. We back to work like before. Let's go. Raiders on three. 1, 2, 3.
1: Raiders!
0: There we go. Raiders post-game. They got Kansas City coming up this weekend. Got to win! Well, got to be competitive if you want the country to continue to take you serious. Number two, Westwood One Sports Night pressure cooker, Kyler Murray, man. The Vikings undefeated right now. They're my Super Bowl pick in the NFC. I continue to pat myself on the back every chance that I get as a result of that. He got his second start of the season last week on the road against the Tampa Bay Bucks. And let's just say it didn't go so well. Kevin O'Connell has coached 73 games since taking over as the Vikings head coach in 2022. Nobody has posted a worse single game passing success rate than Kyler did this past weekend against Tampa, a 15.6% success rate. Here's Kyler on his poor performance offensively last week.
4: I mean, it's only week three. You know, it's only week three. That was my first game, realistically, really. And again, like I said, 18 went down. I think we're going to get better each and every week. I think that's what our plan is. Obviously, like I said, today we didn't feel like we played our best game, but we're leaving here to win. It's the NFL. We're going to take those when we can. It's not easy to win in this league, so we're going to go back to work. We'll get better.
0: Not to make excuses, but what Kyler said was accurate. It was really his first game of the season. It was his second start, but he got hurt in the first quarter of the week one game that he made his debut in. He wasn't very sharp this past week. I expect him to knock the rust off. As long as they could, continue to play good defense, and they're the best defense in football right now, I think that offense, in due time, will get on the same accord. Number one in our Westwood One Sports Night pressure cooker is the Houston Texans offense. They brought in David Montgomery this offseason to kind of be the hammer for that group. On the offensive side of the football, trying to add an added element of physicality. They've sucked at running the football to start the season. They're bottom four in the NFL in rush offense, and as a result, their offense as a whole hasn't gotten off to a good start. Why are they under pressure? They take on the Dallas Cowboys coming up this weekend. There's one stat in the NFL that proves whether or not you're a tough defense or not. It's running back yards allowed before contact. Dallas 30th in the NFL in running back yards allowed before contact. That means their defensive front highly paid in Quinnen Williams and Kenny Clark getting blown off the football right now. Houston's got to get it going offensively this weekend. If not, they're never going to get it going. Final hour of power coming up next here on College Saturday Now. NFL Facts or Cap is next.
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10: Fox News.
9: I'm Roger Stern. The Coast Guard searching for an air ambulance plane traveling from Bermuda to Boston that disappeared with six people on board.
10: The state agency, which operates Logan International Airport, shared the following statement. Quote, we can confirm that the aircraft did not arrive at Boston Logan as scheduled.
9: Fox's C.B. Cotton. We're learning more about the first officer who allegedly stabbed his captain during that Fly Dubai flight to Israel.
11: According to people familiar with the matter, the suspect in this case had previously been hired by Oman Air, but was later grounded by the airline over suspicion of his activities. The suspect in this case eventually was given a ground job with Oman Air.
9: Fox's Jeff Paul. No word on why Oman Air was suspicious of the pilot. 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
12: Here's your WHOP Weather Center forecast. 59 tonight, under cloudy skies, winds out of the northeast at around 5 miles an hour. Highs around 78 tomorrow. Lows level off around 54 tomorrow night, mainly clear skies. Clear skies and dry Monday and Tuesday, mid-70s Monday, upper 70s by Tuesday. That's the forecast from the WHOP Weather Center. I'm meteorologist Megan Mulford. Right now, it's 68 degrees.
13: 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Grocery prices have been a consumer pain point, prompting changes in the way people shop. Aldi's U.S. Chief Operating Officer Dave Rinaldo tells Bloomberg the discounter is seeing a record number of customers.
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0: job done, I give Josh Heupel high marks because I know for all the reasons we're outlining, it's not the easiest decision to explain, and there's a lot of money invested in it, but he did it. It kind of reminds me of when Jalen Hurts won the Offensive Player of the Year in the SEC, and Nick Saban's like, we're not going to win this game with Jalen Hurts at quarterback. We need to put Tua in. And he didn't think about trying to explain it. He was trying to think about how to win the football game. And Josh Heupel saw that his team was losing, and Faze and Brandon, he didn't trust him to throw the ball, and he made the change, and the results are the results.
1: Well, part of that's on Josh Heupel, too. Part of that's on Josh Heupel, too. What do you mean
0: maybe,
1: you don't trust the kid to throw the football?
0: But at the same time, sure. No. I'm saying
1: you paid him handsomely.
0: You don't know what you got in a true freshman quarterback till you have him in your building. He's a true freshman quarterback. So I'm not going to challenge the results. You're the 17th ranked team in the country. You're losing at halftime, and then you score 21 in the second half with a different quarterback. I applaud the boldness of Josh Heupel.
1: Fascinating decision overall. Washington's on their last leg here.
0: Ooh.
1: If Lincoln Riley and USC somehow blow this, does he get fired?
0: No. No shot. He's making $70 million. They got the number one recruiting. They would have to pay him $70 million to have him go away, and they got the number one recruiting class. I think most people understand that when you have a number one recruiting class, that doesn't mean it turns right away, mm-hmm. but you don't want to potentially jeopardize that class, and also it's $70 million to pay him to go away. I don't
1: USC.
0: Think it happens.
1: They're swimming in it. But
0: I don't think they do it.
1: My thing, you can lose to Oregon. I have no problem with that. He can't lose these games. Like, that's my thing with Lincoln Riley. A lot of people were frustrated and talking down on him this week because they lost to essentially a backup quarterback that's not really a backup quarterback because Dylan Raiola is going to be in the Heisman conversation next
0: year. They kind of looked better with him at
1: quarterback. Yeah, they kind of. Oh, don't say that. Don't say that.
0: I'm not there yet. I'm not there yet, but I want to see him play another game.
1: Have you heard? I haven't seen anything on socials, Josh. Any update on Dante Moore and his status?
0: No, I didn't see anything, but we are going to talk about the Miami Hurricanes, who lost two offensive linemen in the second quarter and one of their edges in the second quarter as well in a win over the Clemson Tigers. So,
1: by the way, before we get out of here, statement loss for Hoodie in the Hills today, baby. Are you kidding me?
0: Will Dalton.
1: A statement loss.
0: Doesn't love it. Will Dalton.
1: For Hoodie in the Hills. You have to love it. Anybody, and we only got a couple seconds left here, anybody that is doubting Bill Belichick's ability to at some point get that into a formidable program, you're crazy if you still feel that way after watching today. Getting a special teams touchdown, coming out of the locker room. I loved it, Josh. Josh is going to have you covered. Stick around for more of his astute analysis. Coming up here on Westwood One Sports Center, back with you tomorrow, recapping the day that was in the NFL, 11 p.m. to 3 a.m. Eastern Time on Westwood One Sports Tonight. Be well, America.
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7: Fox News, I'm Roger Stern. We're now learning that the first officer who stabbed the captain on that Dubai flight had been grounded by another airline.
8: The suspect in this case was previously hired by Oman Air, but was later given a ground job over suspicion of his activities. Now, exactly what those activities were has not been disclosed yet.
7: Fox's Jeff Paul, the flight landed safely and the captain is recovering. A disturbing report regarding the investigation into an alleged gang rape of a Cornell University student at a frat house.
9: She gave a statement to Cornell University police, and new reports say that she did tell them she was raped but that may not have been passed on to the district attorney.
7: Fox's Eric Shawn, the case has now been taken away from the local DA. 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
6: Here's your WHOP Weather Center forecast. 59 tonight, under cloudy skies, winds out of the northeast at around 5 miles an hour. Highs around 78 tomorrow. Lows level off around 54 tomorrow night, mainly clear skies. Clear skies and dry Monday and Tuesday, mid-70s Monday, upper 70s by Tuesday. That's the forecast from the WHOP Weather Center. I'm meteorologist Megan Mulford. Right now, 66.
10: This is a Bloomberg Money Minute. Grocery prices have been a consumer pain point, prompting changes in the way people shop. Aldi's U.S. Chief Operating Officer Dave Rinaldo tells Bloomberg the discounter is seeing a record number of customers.
11: We also know that Americans are really feeling the pressure of what is years of cumulative compounding inflation.
10: He says the 50-year-old Aldi is in a unique position as a privately held company.
11: We really pride ourselves on running an extraordinarily efficient operation that allows us to pass those savings on to customers.
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15: Ryan Rack here from Sunday Night Football on Westwood One. 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Jared Goff and Detroit escaped the tight game with a home win in Week 3. Now they travel to Carolina to take on Bryce Young and the Panthers, hoping to bounce back from a loss. 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

0: It does seem that baseball, if we're going to 1,000-foot view this at the end of the first day of the LDS, it does seem that baseball could really use a Dodger loss in the playoffs. There is a perception. And Dodger fans, we are sympathetic to this as well if you push back on it. There is a perception, right or wrong, that the Dodgers have broken the sport. That they've broken the sport. It's unfair. That disregards the Mets spending almost just as much and not even making the playoffs. It disregards the success of three of the four teams left standing in the American League being bottom five spenders in the sport and being on this stage. If LA wins a third straight title, owners are going to use that to fuel their arguments that a salary cap isn't something they'd like, it's something they need. It's a necessity. We need this. The sport's unfair. But can you make that argument well if Milwaukee or Tampa wins the World Series? Maybe. Maybe you could. But it certainly would help our case, our being in the camp of we want to see baseball played next year. Will Dalton hadn't changed the channel off of the Washington-USC game. Dakota Johnson, bringing it. Hosting SNL, just brought Taylor Swift out. Since when have these two become such a dynamic duo? No, they got like that new music video they're in together, and Colin Farrell's in it too. But when did this happen? I didn't know that this was the case. Is she like the new Selena Gomez, the new like head of the Taylor Swift crew?
1: I don't know about that, but I mean, Dakota Johnson, she's been bringing it since 50 Shades, man. I mean, come on now.
0: How long has it been since 50 Shades? It's been more than a decade since 50 Shades? Probably. Yeah, it's probably been about a dozen years. Shout out. Respect your game. Heisman winner. We narrowed the list down to four, but we might be able to narrow it down to two, and we'll tell you why next.
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7: Fox News, I'm Deborah Valentine. Debris has been found in ocean waters off Nantucket Island that is suspected of being that of an air ambulance traveling from Bermuda to Boston's Logan International Airport.
8: The plane plummeted from 24,000 feet to 11,000 feet in just 3 minutes. Six people are on board, including a patient and two medical workers.
7: Fox's Marion Rafferty reporting. Search and rescue efforts continue. President Donald Trump took to the stage in Ohio for a high-stakes campaign rally at the Butler Vandalia Center in a Dayton suburb, asking voters.
9: For some reason, when I don't run, they draw 44% less people. So what I'm going to do is ask you to just pretend that I'm running.
7: The president's rally aims to boost the candidacies of U.S. Senator John Husted and gubernatorial candidate Vivek Ramaswamy 1 month ahead of the midterm elections. 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
10: Here's your WHOP Weather Center forecast. Cloudy overnight with a low of 59. Northeasterly winds at around 5 miles an hour. Highs around 78 Sunday. Mainly cloudy skies expected. Lows dip down to about 54 Sunday night. Mainly clear. Mainly clear Monday with highs around 76. 78 Tuesday.
6: That's the forecast from the WHOP Weather Center. I'm meteorologist Megan Mulford. Currently 66.
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11: Meanwhile, Whole Foods, which has worked to shake the nickname Whole Paycheck, is adapting to changing customer behavior.
13: Customers are buying more in real time, and so they are putting less items in their basket for each trip, but they're actually making more frequent trips.
11: CEO Jason Buechel tells Bloomberg customers are also making other changes, such as shifting from beef to chicken. Whole Foods has also cut prices and says its private label 365 brand is a hit with shoppers. 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
15: 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Mike Golic and I are in Charlotte for NFC action between the 1-2 Panthers and the 2-1 Lions. Jared Goff and Detroit escaped the tight game with a home win in Week 3. Now they travel to Carolina to take on Bryce Young and the Panthers, hoping to bounce back from a loss. 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

0: with games like this, is just ask yourself this question. Is there another league where it would be possible for a team to jump 14 spots, 16, 14 spots in the top 25 the way that Florida did last week for beating Ole Miss? Is that possible? Like, if Iowa beat Ohio State today, it's hard to say this without laughing, in a similar fashion that Florida beat Ole Miss, does Iowa jump up 10 spots? Do they? I don't think they do. But the SEC, we've kind of brainwashed ourselves into thinking, oh my gosh, they're just so much better than everybody else. It's kind of like what we do with Notre Dame, where people worship at the altar of Notre Dame, even though Notre Dame hasn't won a title since the 80s. Oh my gosh, it's all Notre Dame's just so... Really? Are we sure about that? You sure about that? Because I'm not. The SEC... You might think, well, what's changed, Josh? What's changed? Why wouldn't the SEC be as great, even though the Big Ten's won the last few titles? I don't know. Maybe schools being able to pay players legally in a way that the SEC was doing disproportionately under the table, allegedly, might have evened out the playing field and limited how dominant the SEC could be. Just a thought. Just throwing it out there. The time has come where you can ask us whatever you want. One segment only on the weekends. It's called Unusual Questions, 310-840-4910. Line them up. Next on Westwood One Sports Night.
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5: This is a Bloomberg Money Minute. Record diesel prices are exposing a critical global energy bottleneck. Gas Buddy's Patrick DeHaan tells Bloomberg this weekend that producing more crude alone won't solve the problem.
6: U.S. refineries are already operating at 98%. That's about some of the highest rates we've ever seen.
5: And because refiners are already operating near those limits, that leaves no room to quickly boost supplies.
6: Going back to 1999, that's the last time we've seen refineries pushing the accelerator this much. So there's not much more bandwidth to do more simply because we're at capacity.
5: And while oil could be taken from strategic reserves, the U.S. Strategic Petroleum Reserve is down to 44-year lows. There are no such reserves for diesel fuel, which keeps trucking fleets on the move.
6: Crude oil is worthless unless it's refined into something, and that is the choke point.
5: This is also creating a crunch for the agricultural sector, which relies heavily on diesel, with its harvest season underway. Amy Morris, Bloomberg Radio.
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14: Ryan Ratke here from Sunday Night Football on Westwood One. Mike Golic and I are in Charlotte for NFC action between the 1-2 Panthers and the 2-1 Lions. Jared Goff and Detroit escaped the tight game with a home win in Week 3. Now they travel to Carolina to take on Bryce Young and the Panthers, hoping to bounce back from a loss. Join us for the Lions at the Panthers on Sunday Night Football.
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17: Debris found. I'm Deborah Valentine, Fox News. The U.S. Coast Guard says debris from a missing medevac plane en route from Bermuda to Logan International Airport has been discovered in ocean waters off the island of Nantucket. Fox's Marianne Rafferty reports.
18: It was headed to Boston from Bermuda. The FAA says it lost contact with the aircraft near Nantucket. The plane plummeted from 24,000 feet to 11,000 feet in just 3 minutes. Six people are on board, including a patient and two medical workers.
17: In a statement from Bermuda Premier, the missing plane belongs to Canadian company Latitude Air Ambulance. They say the missing Gulfstream G100 is one of its 10 jets. The company confirms the flight was in an active medevac operation when ATC lost contact. President Donald Trump speaks on the administration's record-setting numbers at a rally held in Ohio ahead of the midterms.
19: It was just announced that under Republican leadership, incomes for hardworking Americans have soared to the highest level ever recorded.
17: The president adds that the fake news media refuses to talk about our record-setting numbers, so if you don't mind, I'm going to do it myself. The president aims to boost the candidacies of U.S. Senator John Husted and gubernatorial candidate Vivek Ramaswamy 1 month ahead of the midterm elections. The campaign rally at the Butler Vandalia Center in a Dayton suburb. A meeting taking place at Camp David among top Trump administration officials to discuss the Iran conflict and the civil war in Yemen involving fierce battles with Iran-backed Houthi rebels.
20: Senior Trump officials meeting at Camp David to discuss how to move multiple Middle East issues forward. Axios reporting Friday's talks focused on the war in Iran and the escalating Saudi-Houthi conflict in Yemen. Attendees included the Vice President, Secretary of State, and Secretary of War.
17: Fox's Lucas Tomlinson reporting. 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
17: A UK man charged with preparing an attack on a leading British Conservative political leader. Fox's Stephanie Bennett in London has details.
2: Richard Tice, deputy leader of Reform UK, told the BBC that Nigel Farage was ignored when he complained about threats to his safety. 28-year-old Joshua Carey was charged with one count of preparation of terrorist acts, including against the Reform UK leader. Farage is a leading Conservative politician and a well-known campaigner for Brexit. The charge against Carey relates to activity that took place between May 2024 and July 2026. He's going to be in court on Wednesday. Carey has previously been charged with the murder after the death of Anne Widdecombe. That happened back in July. She was a British politician and a member of the Conservative Party. Prosecutors say Widdecombe was eating lunch at her home when Carey allegedly walked through the front door and beat her 21 times with a hammer. He then took her wallet and fled. The attack was captured on home security cameras and only lasted roughly 2 minutes.
17: Carey has not yet entered a plea in this case, but has a trial date scheduled for next summer. On Monday, the first day of the U.S. Supreme Court's new term, justices have a major climate change case. Fox's Carmen Roberts has more on this story.
3: The case involves a devastating Colorado wildfire in which billions of dollars could be at stake. The city of Boulder sued ExxonMobil and Suncor Energy, accusing them of misleading the public about their role in climate change. The companies, backed by the Trump administration, argue states cannot regulate a global problem, saying that power belongs to the federal government. But Boulder says it's not regulating emissions. It's seeking damages from companies it blames for local climate-related costs. The ruling could affect similar lawsuits across the country. Carmen Roberts, Fox News.
17: Only 8 of the 9 justices will be on the bench. Justice Samuel Alito recused himself just 1 week before arguments after facing calls to step aside because he owns stock in oil companies. I'm Deborah Valentine. This is Fox News.
4: Here's your WHOP Weather Center forecast. Cloudy overnight with a low of 59. Northeasterly winds at around 5 miles an hour. Highs around 78 Sunday. Mainly cloudy skies expected. Lows dip down to about 54 Sunday night. Mainly clear. Mainly clear Monday with highs around 76. 78 Tuesday. That's the forecast from the WHOP Weather Center. I'm meteorologist Megan Mulford. Currently, it's 63 degrees.
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1: This is WHOP News brought to you by HES, proudly powering Hopkinsville for over 80 years. Fall fire season is underway in Kentucky. State forestry officials enforce rules meant to curb wildfires between October 1st and December 15th each year. It is illegal to start a fire within 150 feet of any wooded area during this time. There is a spring forest fire season as well. And operators of the Kentucky State Fair are reporting the highest attendance numbers in two decades. Officials say that over 640,000 people visited the fair during its 11-day run in late August. This includes individuals from each of Kentucky's 120 counties. There were also 40,000 entries at the fair this year. That's your news. I'm Jason Knight.
2: Here's your WHOP Weather Center forecast. Cloudy overnight with a low of 59. Northeasterly winds at around 5 miles an hour. Highs around 78 Sunday. Mainly cloudy skies expected. Lows dip down to about 54 Sunday night. Mainly clear. Mainly clear Monday with highs around 76. 78 Tuesday. That's the forecast from the WHOP Weather Center. I'm meteorologist Megan Mulford. Currently, it's 63 degrees.
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13: News. I'm Deborah Valentine. Debris has been found in ocean waters off Nantucket Island that the U.S. Coast Guard confirms is that of a missing medevac traveling from Bermuda to Boston's Logan International.
14: A Canadian medical transport company, Latitude Air Ambulance, based in Ontario, has spoken out to several outlets to say the missing plane is one of theirs.
13: Fox's CB Cotton search and rescue efforts continue. Six people were aboard. President Trump speaking to a crowd of supporters in Ohio during his 32-day, 17-state midterm campaign. Swing. The president encouraging voters to maintain GOP majorities in Congress.
15: Radical left Democrats handed us the dark age of America, but we will quickly turn it into, and we already have, what we've done in a little more than a year and a half is incredible. We're the hottest country anywhere in the world.
13: Democrats are touting spiking inflation. 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
12: Wreckage found. I'm Deborah Valentine, Fox News. Debris from a missing medevac plane en route from Bermuda to Logan International Airport has been discovered off the island of Nantucket, according to the U.S. Coast Guard. Air traffic control audio moments before the air ambulance was reported missing.
13: Roger, you said you're coming in blind. Is that what you said? Okay, you declare an emergency or no? Okay, you're coming in a little weak.
12: Two crew members, two medical workers, one patient, and another person were aboard. President Trump in Ohio Saturday, where he rallied voters ahead of the 2026 midterm elections in November. The president highlighting economic success under his administration, despite an underwhelming September jobs report.
14: It's just announced that under Republican leadership, incomes for hardworking Americans have soared to the highest level ever recorded.
12: Just 29,000 new jobs were added in September. The race for Ohio's Senate seat is key to Republicans maintaining control of the upper chamber.
15: Polls show Republican John Husted is lagging behind Democrat Sherrod Brown. A poll from Marist shows Brown leading Husted by 8 percentage points, 51-43%. As a former senator, Brown does enjoy name recognition in this state, but voters I've spoken to say that's not necessarily a good thing. They point to Brown's loss in 2024 as proof that many folks have already rejected his record. Brown, meantime, has a new Substack post. He says, without fail, John has voted for special interests, pharma, crypto, Wall Street, and tax breaks for billionaires over those of middle-class people, with one objective, to increase value for shareholders. Husted has leaned into his alliance with the president, even as some GOP candidates have broken with some of the president's policies, like the war in Iran.
12: Fox's Madeline Rivera. 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
3: 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Just click listen, then swipe right and hear the latest news updates on your time. 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
12: New details emerging about the Fly Dubai co-pilot accused of trying to hijack an Israel-bound flight. We get more from Fox's Jeff Ball in Tel Aviv.
5: According to people familiar with the matter who spoke to Fox News, the suspect had previously been hired by Oman Air but was grounded over suspicion of his activities. The nature of those activities hasn't been disclosed, but the suspect, after being given a ground job with Oman Air, later moved to Dubai, where he eventually became a pilot for Fly Dubai. The Associated Press has identified the pilot as Hammam al-Hammam. The Emiratis, who are leading the investigation, now saying the suspect attacked the captain of that aircraft using the axe that is typically stored in the cockpit for emergencies. The UAE's attorney general saying the suspect then tried to take control over the plane, attempting to carry out what they are calling a terrorist attack.
12: Investigators are trying to determine whether the co-pilot acted alone or had connections to an extremist group or foreign entity. Across the southeast, millions facing flooding as rain impacts the region, with some areas seeing half a foot of rain. Fox Weather's Brandi Kimmel reports from New Orleans.
7: Here in New Orleans, 2 to 3 inches of rain by Monday. In coastal Mississippi, going into the Florida Panhandle, we could see up to 8 inches of rain. Overall, we have up to a level 2 out of 4 risk for flash flooding through Monday. Now, yesterday, city emergency officials in New Orleans sent text alerts warning residents of possible street flooding, stating parking is temporarily allowed on medians, also known as the neutral ground here, which is generally elevated above street level. Meanwhile, several events have been impacted, including the National Fried Chicken Festival, which was originally scheduled this weekend and now pushed to next weekend.
12: On Sunday, the flood threat shifts east and extends much into Georgia and the Carolinas. Alabama and most of Mississippi are included in the level 2 out of 4 threat as well. I'm Deborah Valentine. This is Fox News.
8: Here's your WHOP Weather Center forecast. Daytime highs approaching 78 today, under mainly cloudy skies, northerly winds 5 to 10 miles an hour. Mainly clear skies tonight, lows dip down to about 54. Tomorrow, 76. Sunny skies and dry Tuesday and Wednesday, upper 70s. Tuesday, low 80s by Wednesday. That's the forecast from the WHOP Weather Center. I'm meteorologist Megan Mulford. Right now, 63.
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1: This is WHOP News brought to you by HES, proudly powering Hopkinsville for over 80 years. Fall fire season is underway in Kentucky. State forestry officials enforce rules meant to curb wildfires between October 1st and December 15th each year. It is illegal to start a fire within 150 feet of any wooded area during this time. There is a spring forest fire season as well. And operators of the Kentucky State Fair are reporting the highest attendance numbers in two decades. Officials say that over 640,000 people visited the fair during its 11-day run in late August. This includes individuals from each of Kentucky's 120 counties. There were also 40,000 entries at the fair this year. That's your news. I'm Jason Knight.
2: Here's your WHOP Weather Center forecast. Daytime highs approaching 78 today under mainly cloudy skies, northerly winds 5 to 10 miles an hour. Mainly clear skies tonight, lows dip down to about 54. Tomorrow, 76. Sunny skies and dry Tuesday and Wednesday, upper 70s. Tuesday, low 80s by Wednesday. That's the forecast from the WHOP Weather Center. I'm meteorologist Megan Mulford. Currently, it's 64 degrees.
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6: Fox News, I'm Deborah Valentine. Debris has been found in ocean waters off Nantucket Island that is suspected of being that of an air ambulance traveling from Bermuda to Boston's Logan International Airport.
7: The plane plummeted from 24,000 feet to 11,000 feet in just 3 minutes. Six people are on board, including a patient and two medical workers.
6: Fox's Marianne Rafferty reporting. Search and rescue efforts continue. President Donald Trump took to the stage in Ohio for a high-stakes campaign rally at the Butler Vandalia Center in a Dayton suburb, asking voters.
8: For some reason, when I don't run, they draw 44% less people. So what I'm going to do is ask you to just pretend that I'm running.
6: The president's rally aims to boost the candidacies of U.S. Senator John Husted and gubernatorial candidate Vivek Ramaswamy 1 month ahead of the midterms. 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

0: The secret is out. With millions of younger-looking customers across the country, Plexaderm is one of the most highly sought-after products on the market. It visibly shrinks under eye bags and smooths out crow's feet in minutes, and the effects last up to 10 hours. 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
5: Wreckage found. I'm Deborah Valentine, Fox News. Debris from a missing medevac plane en route from Bermuda to Logan International Airport has been discovered off the island of Nantucket, according to the U.S. Coast Guard. Air traffic control audio moments before the air ambulance was reported missing.
6: Roger, you said you're coming in blind. Is that what you said? Okay, you declare an emergency or no? Okay, you're coming in a little weak.
5: Two crew members, two medical workers, one patient, and another person were aboard. President Trump in Ohio Saturday, where he rallied voters ahead of the 2026 midterm elections in November. The president highlighting economic success under his administration, despite an underwhelming September jobs report.
7: It's just announced that under Republican leadership, incomes for hardworking Americans have soared to the highest level ever recorded.
5: Just 29,000 new jobs were added in September. The race for Ohio's Senate seat is key to Republicans maintaining control of the upper chamber.
8: Polls show Republican John Husted is lagging behind Democrat Sherrod Brown. A poll from Marist shows Brown leading Husted by 8 percentage points, 51-43%. As a former senator, Brown does enjoy name recognition in this state, but voters I've spoken to say that's not necessarily a good thing. They point to Brown's loss in 2024 as proof that many folks have already rejected his record. Brown, meantime, has a new Substack post. He says, without fail, John has voted for special interests, pharma, crypto, Wall Street, and tax breaks for billionaires over those of middle-class people, with one objective, to increase value for shareholders. Husted has leaned into his alliance with the president, even as some GOP candidates have broken with some of the president's policies, like the war in Iran.
5: Fox's Madeline Rivera. 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
5: New details emerging about the Fly Dubai co-pilot accused of trying to hijack an Israel-bound flight. We get more from Fox's Jeff Ball in Tel Aviv.
12: According to people familiar with the matter who spoke to Fox News, the suspect had previously been hired by Oman Air but was grounded over suspicion of his activities. The nature of those activities hasn't been disclosed, but the suspect, after being given a ground job with Oman Air, later moved to Dubai, where he eventually became a pilot for Fly Dubai. The Associated Press has identified the pilot as Hammam al-Hammam. The Emiratis, who are leading the investigation, now saying the suspect attacked the captain of that aircraft using the axe that is typically stored in the cockpit for emergencies. The UAE's attorney general saying the suspect then tried to take control over the plane, attempting to carry out what they are calling a terrorist attack.
5: Investigators are trying to determine whether the co-pilot acted alone or had connections to an extremist group or foreign entity. Across the southeast, millions facing flooding as rain impacts the region, with some areas seeing half a foot of rain. Fox Weather's Brandi Campbell reports from New Orleans.
13: Here in New Orleans, 2 to 3 inches of rain by Monday. In coastal Mississippi, going into the Florida Panhandle, we could see up to 8 inches of rain. Overall, we have up to a level 2 out of 4 risk for flash flooding through Monday. Now, yesterday, city emergency officials in New Orleans sent text alerts warning residents of possible street flooding, stating parking is temporarily allowed on medians, also known as the neutral ground here, which is generally elevated above street level. Meanwhile, several events have been impacted, including the National Fried Chicken Festival, which was originally scheduled this weekend and now pushed to next weekend.
5: On Sunday, the flood threat shifts east and extends much into Georgia and the Carolinas. Alabama and most of Mississippi are included in the level 2 out of 4 threat as well. I'm Deborah Valentine. This is Fox News.
14: Here's your WHOP Weather Center forecast. Mainly cloudy today with a high of 79. North winds 5 to 10 miles an hour. Tonight, lows around 52. Sunny skies tomorrow, highs level off around 76. Clear skies and dry Tuesday and Wednesday, upper 70s. Tuesday, mid 80s by Wednesday. That's the forecast from the WHOP Weather Center. I'm meteorologist Megan Mulford. Right now, it's 64 degrees.
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1: This is WHOP News brought to you by HES, proudly powering Hopkinsville for over 80 years. Fall fire season is underway in Kentucky. State forestry officials enforce rules meant to curb wildfires between October 1st and December 15th each year. It is illegal to start a fire within 150 feet of any wooded area during this time. There is a spring forest fire season as well. And operators of the Kentucky State Fair are reporting the highest attendance numbers in two decades. Officials say that over 640,000 people visited the fair during its 11-day run in late August. This includes individuals from each of Kentucky's 120 counties. There were also 40,000 entries at the fair this year. That's your news. I'm Jason Knight.
2: Here's your WHOP Weather Center forecast. Mainly cloudy today with a high of 79. North winds 5 to 10 miles an hour. Tonight, lows around 52. Sunny skies tomorrow, highs level off around 76. Clear skies and dry Tuesday and Wednesday, upper 70s. Tuesday, mid 80s by Wednesday. That's the forecast from the WHOP Weather Center. I'm meteorologist Megan Mulford. Currently, it's 63 degrees.
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6: Fox News. I'm Deborah Valentine. Search and rescue continues after a medevac flight from Bermuda to Logan International Airport in Boston dropped off the radar off Nantucket Island. Fox's Marion Rafferty.
7: The plane plummeted from 24,000 feet to 11,000 feet in just 3 minutes.
6: Six people were aboard. The Coast Guard confirms spotting a debris field. President Donald Trump speaking on the administration's record-setting numbers at a rally held in Ohio ahead of the midterms.
8: It was just announced that under Republican leadership, incomes for hardworking Americans have soared to the highest level ever recorded.
6: The president aiming to boost the Ohio candidacies of U.S. Senator John Husted and gubernatorial candidate Vivek Ramaswamy 1 month ahead of the midterm elections. 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
17: A debris field spotted. I'm Deborah Valentine, Fox News. A search is still underway for a missing Boston-bound medical plane. Fox's Marianne Rafferty reports.
18: The Coast Guard has found debris from a medical transport plane that vanished off Massachusetts coast. The search is still ongoing for its six passengers. The FAA says it lost contact with the aircraft early Saturday morning near Nantucket. It was headed to Boston from Bermuda. The plane plummeted from 24,000 feet to 11,000 feet in just 3 minutes.
17: The Massachusetts Port Authority released a statement saying their thoughts are with those on board and their loved ones as the search continues. President Trump rallying in Ohio on Saturday in support of Republican candidates ahead of the midterms, including Ohio GOP Senator John Husted and gubernatorial candidate Vivek Ramaswamy. The president accuses the media of negative reporting on his tariffs.
19: A word that's made our country rich. A word that I said, it's my favorite word in the whole dictionary. And the fake news killed me. They kill me. I said, this is my favorite word. The word is tariff.
17: Central to Democratic campaigning messaging is spiking inflation under the Trump administration. Cornell University's president, Michael Kotlikoff, is responding to the closing of a 2024 investigation into allegations by a former female student that she was gang-raped by seven members of the Chi Phi fraternity.
20: I want to acknowledge something that can be difficult for an institution to say. We don't have all the answers. But we are committed to investigating and finding the answers our community deserves.
17: The Tompkins County DA says there was not enough evidence to prove Jane Doe's case, forcing it closed. New York's governor has appointed the state's attorney general as a special prosecutor to lead a criminal investigation into the alleged incident. 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
17: It's election day in Brazil, where the current president is being challenged by the son of the man he beat the last time.
0: Jair Bolsonaro can't run to avenge his defeat to President Luiz Inácio Lula da Silva. The ally of President Trump is serving a 27-year prison sentence for attempting a coup in the aftermath of his 2022 election loss. But Flavio Bolsonaro, his son, is running, and polls suggest a very close race. Brazil is deeply polarized between the left-wing President Lula and his right-wing opponent, so a small number of persuadable voters will swing the election. On Friday, the US suspended services at its Brazilian embassy and consulates, citing unspecified security concerns. Jonathan Savage, Fox News.
17: The polls in Bosnia are open for an election testing a separatist Serb leader's grip on power despite his ban from public office. Across the southeast, millions facing flooding as rain impacts the region, with some areas expecting half a foot of precipitation. Fox Weather's Brandi Campbell reports from New Orleans.
4: Here in New Orleans, 2 to 3 inches of rain by Monday. In coastal Mississippi, going into the Florida Panhandle, we could see up to 8 inches of rain. Overall, we have up to a level 2 out of 4 risk for flash flooding through Monday. Now, yesterday, city emergency officials in New Orleans sent text alerts warning residents of possible street flooding, stating parking is temporarily allowed on medians, also known as the neutral ground here, which is generally elevated above street level. Meanwhile, several events have been impacted, including the National Fried Chicken Festival, which was originally scheduled this weekend and now pushed to next weekend.
17: Today, the flood threat shifts east and extends much into Georgia and the Carolinas. Alabama and most of Mississippi are also included in the level 2 out of 4 threat as well. I'm Deborah Valentine. This is Fox News.
10: Here's your WHOP Weather Center forecast. Mainly cloudy today with a high of 79. North winds 5 to 10 miles an hour. Tonight, lows around 52. Sunny skies tomorrow, highs level off around 76. Clear skies and dry Tuesday and Wednesday, upper 70s. Tuesday, mid 80s by Wednesday. That's the forecast from the WHOP Weather Center. I'm meteorologist Megan Mulford. Currently, it's 63 degrees.
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1: This is WHOP News brought to you by HES, proudly powering Hopkinsville for over 80 years. Fall fire season is underway in Kentucky. State forestry officials enforce rules meant to curb wildfires between October 1st and December 15th each year. It is illegal to start a fire within 150 feet of any wooded area during this time. There is a spring forest fire season as well. And operators of the Kentucky State Fair are reporting the highest attendance numbers in two decades. Officials say that over 640,000 people visited the fair during its 11-day run in late August. This includes individuals from each of Kentucky's 120 counties. There were also 40,000 entries at the fair this year. That's your news. I'm Jason Knight.
2: Here's your WHOP Weather Center forecast. Mainly cloudy today with a high of 79. North winds 5 to 10 miles an hour. Tonight, lows around 52. Sunny skies tomorrow, highs level off around 76. Clear skies and dry Tuesday and Wednesday, upper 70s. Tuesday, mid 80s by Wednesday. That's the forecast from the WHOP Weather Center. I'm meteorologist Megan Mulford. Right now, it's 64 degrees.
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8: Fox News, I'm Deborah Valentine. Debris found in ocean waters off Nantucket. The U.S. Coast Guard confirms it's that of a missing medevac traveling from Bermuda to Boston's Logan International.
9: A Canadian medical transport company, Latitude Air Ambulance, based in Ontario, has spoken out to several outlets to say the missing plane is one of theirs.
8: Fox's CB Cotton, search and rescue efforts continue. Six people were aboard. President Trump speaking to a crowd of supporters in Ohio during his 32-day, 17-state midterm campaign swing. The president encouraging voters to maintain GOP majorities in Congress.
10: Radical left Democrats handed us the dark age of America, but we will quickly turn it into, and we already have, what we've done in a little more than a year and a half is incredible. We're the hottest country anywhere in the world.
8: Democrats touting spiking inflation as part of their midterm strategy. 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
2: This is WHOP News brought to you by HES, proudly powering Hopkinsville for over 80 years. Fall fire season is underway in Kentucky. State forestry officials enforce rules meant to curb wildfires between October 1st and December 15th each year. It is illegal to start a fire within 150 feet of any wooded area during this time. There is a spring forest fire season as well. And operators of the Kentucky State Fair are reporting the highest attendance numbers in two decades. Officials say that over 640,000 people visited the fair during its 11-day run in late August. This includes individuals from each of Kentucky's 120 counties. There were also 40,000 entries at the fair this year. That's your news. I'm Jason Knight.
3: Here's your WHOP Weather Center forecast. 79 today under mainly cloudy skies. North winds 5 to 10 miles an hour. 52 tonight. Bright sunshine expected tomorrow. Daytime highs approaching 76. Sunny skies and dry Tuesday and Wednesday. Upper 70s Tuesday. Mid 80s by Wednesday. That's the forecast from the WHOP Weather Center. I'm meteorologist Megan Mulford. Right now, 64.
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8: Fox News. News. I'm Deborah Valentine. President Trump speaking to a crowd of supporters in Ohio during his midterm campaign swing. The president encouraging voters to maintain GOP majorities in Congress.
9: Radical left Democrats handed us the dark age of America, but we will quickly turn it into, and we already have, what we've done in a little more than a year and a half is incredible. We're the hottest country anywhere in the world.
8: Democrats touting spiking inflation in their midterm campaigning. A U.S. Marine arrested in Japan on suspicion of murder. Fox's Marion Rafferty reports Lance Corporal Devin Jacob Ballard, suspected of killing a 39-year-old Japanese woman and stealing her belongings from an Okinawan hotel.
10: CCTV reportedly shows the suspect entering with the woman, then leaving with her belongings.
8: He denies the allegations. The U.S. Embassy is aware of the arrest. 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

0: siblings that are banging on your door saying, I want my money right now?
1: So here's, let me mention this and then I'll see if I can answer. If I was unable to come up with the $2 million to pay them, if I sold it, current value today, it's worth 3.7.
0: Okay.
1: So it's a farm. I would like to keep it together. Mm-hmm. I know this expense is coming, but I don't know how to, what's the best way to plan for that time.
0: Well, what are the profits generating from the farm? Because I have this conversation with some regularity now because of, especially in farming communities, and I've lived in two different farming communities, the land value has far exceeded the actual operating capital, the operating revenue of these farms. And it just takes one kid to come bang on the door and say, I want my money now. Or what I've seen is it's a spouse or an ex-spouse that says, I want my cash now. So it forces everybody's hand to either sell the property or come up with some tricky loans or mess. How much on these two properties, like $6 million worth of farming land, how much money are you making every year? Let me put it this way. Do you have the money to save up $2 million? As a buyout over the next 5-10 years, however long your parents are alive?
1: 10 years, probably yes. If I just put it away, did not make any improvements to the farm, 5 years, it would be close.
0: I mean, I don't see another way around it.
1: So you think don't keep the money like working for you, put it in account? Earning interest.
0: Put it in a high yield savings account because well, it depends on when your parents are going to pass. Are they in good health?
1: Right. They are.
0: Okay.
2: And how old are they?
1: They are 72.
2: So they could go to 92 plus at this point if they're in good health at 72.
1: Yep.
2: Which means, does that mean your portion you have to pay out increases as the land appreciates?
1: Yes.
2: And as the business grows?
1: What I pay is based on the assessor evaluation on the land.
2: So what if you owe them $10 million?
1: Right.
2: I don't know. You might not be able to save your way there. And even then, even if you got life insurance, it's going to be a moving target over time.
1: True.
2: If you got $2 million today and it's worth $10 million later on. So I would just have them restructure what's in the will so that you're not on the hook for this day one.
0: Well, it sounds like you're on the hook because you don't want them, your siblings, to sell that plot of land, right?
1: No, I do not.
0: Okay.
1: It's part of the business that we help run.
0: Right.
1: Pretty much what my parents thought was if I was given something valued at 3.8, I could get a loan easily for $2 million. But that's a loan. If I could,
0: and that's a good way to lose both plots.
1: True.
2: Yeah, let's take debt off the table as an option and explore some other ones. And that might mean you structure it differently. Even if you do owe them this money, maybe it's not day one. Maybe it's, hey, we're going to pay this over 5 years after they pass. I'll pay this out in equal installments.
0: The earlier you structure that and have it written down so that they know, that way there's not somebody banging on your door year two, like, give me my money, and everybody's already, like, it's in the will, like, this is going to get paid out over time off of earned, off of earnings, not off of borrowed money. I'll tell you, I have a ingrained in me experience of talking to an aging farmer who wept in front of me, and you know what a big deal that is, to have an old West Texas farmer crying in front of me because of the debt load, because of the conversation he had with a banker saying, you have to do this and this and this to keep this property. And he realized he'd signed a soul away. Like, I'll never forget that. And so I know that debt just is crushing American farmers. If we tell people to sell their car and everything, I'm just deeper roots than that. Please don't go into debt over a future potential maybe situation.
2: And this has got enough zeros on it. I wouldn't trust two goobers on a podcast.
0: Yeah,
2: I would
0: sure.
2: contact an estate attorney that has experience with agricultural and have them draw up a structure that makes sense, that's fair to everybody. Because currently, this is not fair to you to just owe that all of a sudden without being able to liquidate anything in the business.
0: And flip it around, would you borrow, if this plot just happened to be next to your farm, would you borrow $2 million?

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2: This is WHOP News brought to you by HES, proudly powering Hopkinsville for over 80 years. Fall fire season is underway in Kentucky. State forestry officials enforce rules meant to curb wildfires between October 1st and December 15th each year. It is illegal to start a fire within 150 feet of any wooded area during this time. There is a spring forest fire season as well. And operators of the Kentucky State Fair are reporting the highest attendance numbers in two decades. Officials say that over 640,000 people visited the fair during its 11-day run in late August. This includes individuals from each of Kentucky's 120 counties. There were also 40,000 entries at the fair this year. That's your news. I'm Jason Knight.
3: Here's your WHOP Weather Center forecast. 79 today under mainly cloudy skies. North winds 5 to 10 miles an hour. 52 tonight. Bright sunshine expected tomorrow. Daytime highs approaching 76. Sunny skies and dry Tuesday and Wednesday. Upper 70s Tuesday. Mid 80s by Wednesday. That's the forecast from the WHOP Weather Center. I'm meteorologist Megan Mulford. Currently 63.
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7: Kevin Harlan here from Westwood One. Coming up on Monday Night Football from New Orleans, it's the Saints hosting the Falcons. Michael Penix in Atlanta coming off a big road win at Green Bay. Now they march into New Orleans to face Tyler Shuck and the Saints. 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
9: Fox News. News. I'm Paul Stevens. Search and rescue operations underway after a medevac flight from Bermuda to Logan International Airport in Boston dropped off the radar from Nantucket Island. Fox's Marianne Rafferty.
10: The plane plummeted from 24,000 feet to 11,000 feet in just 3 minutes.
9: Six people on board. The Coast Guard says a debris field has been found. President Trump speaking on his administration's record-setting numbers, quote-unquote, at a rally held in Ohio ahead of the upcoming midterms.
11: It was just announced that under Republican leadership, incomes for hardworking Americans have soared to the highest level ever recorded.
9: The president trying to boost the candidacies of U.S. Senator John Husted and gubernatorial candidate Vivek Ramaswamy 1 month ahead of the midterm elections. 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

0: when it comes to looking at your money and your lifestyle, even just like with our last caller, you know, knowing where your money's going is so crucial, and every dollar is an amazing app to help you with that. Not only is it a great budgeting tool in it, but also just your overall financial picture and the roadmap of how to get you to point A to point B. It is there to help you. And so every dollar is, it's one of my go-to apps every day. I mean, I'm in there almost every day, tracking transactions and looking at everything. And so it really does have an amazing way to walk right beside you when it comes to your money. 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All right, we got Julian in Omaha, Nebraska. Hi, welcome to the show.
1: Hey, how's it going?
0: Doing great. How can we help?
1: Okay, yeah. So I'm basically looking for some guidance about saving for college versus investing in a Roth IRA.
0: Okay. Is this for you or for a family member?
1: This is for me. So I'm 17 right now and turned 18 in 2 months.
0: Okay.
1: I just started working at a bank, and basically they have a pretty good deal for me. So that every 6% that I contribute to a Roth retirement account, they'll match it with for 5%, and I'm immediately vested. I'm also going to be graduating in May with my associate's degree in business, and I want to go to college after that in state. I think I'll be able to get a lot of scholarships, and my parents will help. So my goal is to graduate with little to zero debt, but I'm not really 100% sure about that, and I will work during college.
2: Do you know what college will cost semester?
1: Per semester it was about $14,000 because per year is $28,000.
2: Okay.
1: That's basically the sticker price. I think we can probably work it down a lot from there. But
2: so $28,000 per year, that's $2,000 or so, a little over $2,000 a month. Do you see a plan for that? Cash flowing
1: the FAFSA opens tomorrow, so I was going to fill that out. I think my main goal is to just work hard and get a lot of scholarships, and I think my parents will cover maybe room and board.
0: Mm-hmm.
1: Not confirmed about that yet.
2: Okay.
1: But I feel like with my ACT score and GPA and me going to like an in-state college for only 2 years instead of four, I was just kind of thinking my student aid wouldn't need to be as much for my overall costs.
0: Sure. Yeah. I mean, Julie, I think your mindset is perfect in the sense of I'm going to be applying for scholarships and grants. One little asterisk, though, the FAFSA can be very confusing, and some people end up signing up for loans thinking they're scholarships. So read the fine print. Be extra, extra careful.
1: Okay.
0: You're such a mature kid. I'm like, oh, my God. And I wouldn't say kid, young man. Very, very mature. And I think your parents, I mean, they obviously know you well. You're their kid. And I think sitting down with them this weekend even and saying, hey, Mom, Dad, I'm planning out my college life.
2: Yep.
0: I would love to know with zero expectation, but I just want to know the plan for college on your end, if there is one, just because I'm planning so that you know, so that it's not kind of, I think they're going to do this. They may not. Get a kind of a solid number from them. And then from there, start filling out scholarships and grants, see what you get. You can work. And I think you 100% can work your way through. Now, the prospect of what the Roth is, probably a Roth 401k at the bank, I'm assuming, because they're doing a match. And that's a great deal. But I would not do any kind of long-term investment right now. I would be concentrating on investing in yourself. And that is getting yourself through college debt-free. And there is plenty of time to invest and build wealth. I promise you, you are going to be fine. You know, if you didn't do this for 2 years, you are going to have millions and millions of dollars at retirement. I just have a feeling. I think you're going to start early and it's going to be wonderful. But I want your number one goal to be to get through school debt free, because that will set you up then to be able to go straight into investing after college and not have to go backwards and pay off debt.
2: Yeah. Because to your point, there is going to be the 28 per year is just face value. You might need a car. You might need an apartment. There's going to be cost of living.
0: Books
2: and then
0: right
2: after school, what are you going to be getting into? You'll need to, so having money, if you have extra money, saving it just in a high yield versus trying to invest it, so you've got that liquidity of getting to that money when you need it.
1: Yeah. So I was going to ask, you think I should just stack cash for college, not touch the Roth match at all? And then So for my college savings account, do you think I should save it all in like a high yield savings, or
0: right now
1: I have everything in just like a basic savings?
0: Yes, I would move it to a high yield savings. You can check out our friends at Fairwinds Credit Union. 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If you go to fairwinds.org/Ramsey and open up that, I think that's a great starting place. And yeah, because if you put anything into a Roth, like a 401k or an IRA, you can't touch it till 59 and a half anyways. So I want that cash to be available, and you'll get around, I mean, it should be around 3% now. I'm not sure, I haven't checked rates, but even a little bit more this week, everything's kind of been crazy. So, you'll get much more in a high yield, even 3% more, you know, than basically less than 1% in a traditional savings.
1: Yeah. Okay. Well, perfect. That mainly answers my question. Thank
0: you so much. Well done. Gosh.
2: I love how his mind works. Smart cat.
0: I know.
2: Smart guy.
0: All right. We got Elaine in Sacramento. Hi. Welcome to the show.
3: Hi, Jade and Rachel. How are you doing today?
0: We're doing great. How can we help?
3: Good to hear. So I have a quick question. My wife and I are currently on baby step two and have it mapped out to where we'll be paid off within 18 months.
0: And great. Congratulations.
3: After that, thank you so much. Shortly after that, we intend to list our home, and then it's a 3-story townhome. We have a kid and a large dog, looking to expand the family. So we want to move into a single story. And so our question is, as we're paying off our debt, are we closing our accounts if we intend on, you know, purchasing a home right around the same time that we'll be debt free, or is that going to hurt us for the, you know, because we wouldn't be able to do the manual underwriting process at that time?
2: That's a really good question. The credit cards, that's the end of all consumer debt. There's nothing else open.
3: Correct. Yeah, we don't have, in this 18 months, we'll have paid off the student loan as well. It's just one single loan. And I think it's totaling like $6,000 or $7,000.
2: Okay. And all accounts would be closed, because what I'm getting at and we can work backwards, is your credit score, it usually takes like 6 to 8 months to roll to zero. And that is making sure every account is closed. There's no balance anywhere. If you have a random credit card open somewhere, it's not going to roll to zero. So that's kind of the game you're playing. You want to make sure that everything is closed so that that has the ability to happen. And then from there, you would be able to do manual underwriting.
0: Yeah, because it has to be undetermined, that credit score. So they're basically, the credit score can't exist, like what you're saying. Like, you know this because you mentioned it in the beginning of the call, to do manual underwriting. But it's going to take probably 6 to 8 months to do that. So it may pause your plan to move for about 6 months.
3: Mm-hmm.
0: But at the end of the day, honestly, that is worth it. And it's going to probably take you guys a little bit to save up an emergency fund and a down payment, you know, and you may have equity that you're rolling over to, but you could use that 6 months to pile up a lot of cash to have for a bigger down payment and an emergency fund. So by the time it all is said and done with the baby steps, by the time you get to 3B, you should be good to go. I mean, how much equity do you guys have in that condo?
3: At this time, the neighborhood that we would break even if we were lucky.
0: Okay. So you do need to save for a down payment.
2: Well, and that affects what we're saying, because I don't know why I was thinking that you're renting right now. Your credit score is going to remain there because you have a mortgage attached to it.
3: That's really where I was getting at. We can close the accounts, no problem, because we don't intend on
2: It's not
3: going
2: to go to zero.
0: That's true. Yeah.
2: It's not going to go to zero. So what I would do, just go ahead and pay off the cards. It's not going to tank your credit in the way that you think, because you have such a major asset on there, your mortgage that you're paying on time every month. You should have no problem in the world moving from that. My husband and I had a mortgage. It was the only thing we had. When we moved here, we got another mortgage. And so it was no problem. If you're paying your payment on time, you'll be fine.
0: Yeah. But congrats on the progress, you guys. Yeah, well done. Yeah. It's exciting.
4: Here's your WHOP Weather Center forecast. 79 today, under partly cloudy skies, northerly winds, 5 to 10 miles an hour. 52 tonight, mainly clear. Bright sunshine tomorrow, highs level off around 76. Clear skies and dry Tuesday and Wednesday, upper 70s, Tuesday, mid 80s by Wednesday. That's the forecast from the WHOP Weather Center. I'm meteorologist Megan Mulford. Currently, 64.
5: 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Jared Goff and Detroit escaped the tight game with a home win in Week 3. 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
8: And welcome to Kentucky Focus. I'm Scott Fitzgerald. Sometimes the biggest changes in a community start with an idea. It might be an idea that gives someone a fresh start, or an idea that brings new investment, new jobs, and an opportunity, well, to a part of Kentucky where it hadn't been before. Today, we're going to take a look at two very different examples and how they can make a difference well beyond the people directly involved. I'm Scott Fitzgerald. That's coming up on Kentucky Focus.
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8: Welcome back to Kentucky Focus. I'm Scott Fitzgerald. 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Andy, good morning to you. 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
13: Good morning. My pleasure. Thank you for having me.
8: You bet. 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
8: 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What kind of property would make a good candidate for this project?
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14: 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How extensive can the renovation be?
13: Like I said, we're not looking for, you know, anything that's ready, turnkey. That's our job is we make it turnkey. So we're looking for homes that maybe are a little dilapidated, are in need of repairs, completely outdated. Nobody's touched, you know, since the 70s or anything like that. And we have crews of contractors standing by ready. And once we get it in their hands, they will fully update the property, handle any renovations. And we make sure that when we turn that property over to a deserving family, that that property is fully modernized, completely safe, and ready for someone to start a new life.
14: He is Andy Klunder. He's investment sales specialist with Rapid Fire Home Buyers, and they're having a Rapid Fire home giveaway, and they're looking for a deserving family they want to give the house to. So, Andy, there's the other side of this. That is finding the family. Who are you hoping the community will nominate?
13: We're really looking for someone that is truly deserving, that needs a hand up, not necessarily a handout. Our previous home giveaway recipients, one was a single mother with a daughter. They were in a rough area out in Montgomery, Alabama. They literally had stray bullets shot into their house. And last year in Columbus, Georgia, we gave a home to a family that lost their home to a house fire, even losing a pet in there. But all these families had one thing in common. No matter what hardships they were going through, they were always willing to help others, and these are the types of people that we're looking for. Someone that's, you know, maybe in a little bit of financial trouble, living in a rough area, you know, works multiple jobs, things like that, and just really needs that helping hand to get that next step in life going. And, you know, we want somebody who has maybe a little support group around them, a church or a workspace with other employees that, you know, would be happy to nominate them, and or even just neighbors, communities. So anybody like that is someone that we're looking for, someone that we can give a hand up to and kind of help them start a new chapter in life.
14: Andy Klunder joining us, investment sales specialist with Rapid Fire Home Buyers, and they're doing their annual home giveaway, and they're bringing it to Lexington for the first time, and they want to give a home to a deserving owner. Andy's here to talk about that and how you can get folks into the mix. And Andy, you've now done this in Montgomery and Columbus. And what have you learned from the first two giveaways that you're now bringing to Lexington?
13: The one main thing that we've learned is just how important it is to give back to the communities that we are a part of. And it's something that's important to us. We improve communities one house at a time. And this is one step where we can give back and improve somebody's life, you know, and one person's life at a time. So same thing as what we do with our communities. We want to help individuals in our communities. So our communities do a lot for us. We try to improve our communities. And this is just a way that we can give back on top of like volunteer days, things like that, that we do. This is one of our true passions. And like I said, by the year 2031, we want to give 10 homes away. Lexington is our market that we've chosen this year. And we're just looking for that special family and that special property that we can sink something, you know, some finances into and make it something special for a family for their next chapter.
14: How cool is that feeling, Andy, when you're there and you get to turn the keys over to the house? And I think it's kind of important to say this is a little different than the shows where they would go in and the families would move away and they'd renovate the house, you know, and then they'd come back and see it for the first time. Are these folks kind of on hand with you as you go through the process of renovating the home?
13: We actually are looking for a house. We'll start the renovation, identify the property and start the renovation in the same time frame that we're kind of looking for that deserving family. So it all kind of happens at the same time.
14: Okay.
13: So the family doesn't necessarily walk through. But once they're selected, then we'll kind of take them over to the property, let them kind of see what's happening, go on through it, and then we'll kind of do an unveil when the house is completed and literally hand them the keys to the property free and clear. No mortgage, no anything like that. They are ready. It's just ready for them, and the house is completely free and clear of any kind of debt. So they get that new start.
14: Andy Klunder is joining us now. He's investment sales specialist with Rapid Fire Home Buyers. They're doing the Rapid Fire Home giveaway, and they are looking for property. They're looking for families. They want to come into Lexington, renovate the house, give it to a deserving family. And Andy, how cool is that feeling when you hand them over the keys? You've been through this before. How does that make you feel personally?
13: Oh, my gosh. It's so rewarding for us because, you know, day in, day out, we're working renovations. Typically, we work with investors, things like that. But this is one where just a deserving family gets the keys to that house. And for us, it's just this huge feeling of reward that we've actually made a difference. Mm-hmm. And it's a big part of what we do as a company is we're trying to make a difference in our communities. And this is one of our big ones. Like I said, this is our third one we'll be doing, the previous two. It's just so nice to walk away and feel like you actually made a change positively for somebody's life and for someone in the community where we work and live.
14: Now, even if folks, Andy, aren't necessarily looking to nominate someone for this or whatnot, but let's just say they own a property somewhere and they're like, I'm just sitting on it. It was willed to me, or for whatever reason they have it. You guys come out, you buy the thing, you know, literally as is, correct?
13: That's correct. They don't need to do anything. I mean, we don't need it cleaned out. Even if it's full of junk, we'll handle all of that. If it's something that, you know, that they can part with, then we'll make them a fair offer on the property. And then we'll do what we do and get it transformed and given away to a family in need.
14: Andy Klunder joining us now, investment sales specialist, Rapid Fire Home Buyers. It's the Rapid Fire Home Giveaway coming to Lexington, giving a deserving family, as Andy said, a brand new home, but it basically is because you renovate it, you know, free and clear. So finally, before we get out of here, the deadline's October 23rd. If someone listening right now and immediately thinks, hey, I know someone who should be considered, what's the process for getting that started?
13: Just reach out to us. It'll be on our website page. You can reach out to any of our phone numbers. You can Google us. Super easy to get in connection with us. You get in touch with anybody associated with Rapid Fire in any way, shape, or form, and we are more than happy to get their name to the right person who's in charge of this and identifying that family.
14: Andy Klunders with Rapid Fire Home Buyers joining us on Kentucky Focus. Again, Rapid Fire looking for a Lexington area house that it can purchase and completely renovate for this year's home giveaway. And they're also looking for that special Kentucky family who will ultimately receive that home. Family nominations are open through October 23rd. And if you have a property you think could be a candidate for the project, Rapid Fire is asking you to get in touch as well. Andy, thanks for your time this morning, and a big salute to everybody there at Rapid Fire. That is an amazing, amazing project you're working on and giving a home to a deserving family. Thank you, my man.
13: I appreciate it. I really appreciate the exposure that you give us so that we can, you guys are helping us out tremendously by getting the word out there so that we can keep moving forwards with this and get this done this year.
14: Anytime. Thank you, Andy.
13: Thank you. I appreciate it.
14: And thanks again to Andy Klunder with Rapid Fire Home Buyers. And the conversation, not just about giving someone a home who definitely deserves it, but maybe starting the conversation about providing others with homes that need them that aren't necessarily in a position to have adequate shelter. Thanks again, Andy Klunder with Rapid Fire Homes. And we're staying focused on Kentucky communities because coming up next, we'll go to Eastern Kentucky, where a major investment is helping people move forward with a new project that hadn't been there really before. We'll talk about what's being built and why it's significant. I'm Scott Fitzgerald, and this is Kentucky Focus.
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8: Welcome back to Kentucky Focus. I'm Scott Fitzgerald. Well, Kentucky is known around the world for bourbon, but when you think about where that bourbon is made, Eastern Kentucky probably isn't the first place that comes to mind. There's something that could be changing, however. A new $60 million distillery is under construction in Moorhead, and the company behind it says it's on track to become the largest dedicated contract distillery in Kentucky. Eastern Light Distilling has now secured more than $23 million in private investment, with production expected to begin in 2027. But this isn't just a story about building a new distillery. It's about bringing Kentucky's signature bourbon industry into a part of the state that hasn't traditionally been at the center of it. And that's what we're heading to here with Kentucky Focus. And joining us now is we have Cordell and Caleb. Gentlemen, good morning, and thank you so much for taking time to join us, and we appreciate you being here.
21: Good morning. Appreciate your time, and glad to be here.
8: All right.
22: Thank you very much, Scott.
8: You bet, and I'll let you fellas answer as you wish. When you look at Eastern Kentucky, What did you see that made you say, hey, this is where we want to build a major bourbon operation?
22: So Eastern Light really is a platform built to service the industry through third-party manufacturing. We may not be your favorite brand on the shelf, but we help support many of the brands and businesses that call this industry home. For us to fulfill our mission, we knew that we had to find the absolute best place in Kentucky to not just address client needs with expertise, with process design and things that happen within our plant, but also to make sure that we embrace a community that allows us to really take some of the pain points out of the whiskey making process, making it hyper efficient, but also assembling some amazing ingredients.
8: Right on. Caleb Kilborn, Cordell Lawrence are joining us now. We're talking about Eastern Light Distilling and bringing bourbon to the east side of Kentucky. So, gentlemen, Moorhead isn't necessarily the first Kentucky community, well, really, where people associate with bourbon. So what does Moorhead and Rowan County offer that makes it so great for this industry?
22: So even though people may not think of Eastern Kentucky as bourbon capital of the world, a lot of the barrels that actually create this bourbon, create this whiskey, are actually made right in that community. Moorhead has historically been a hardwood capital of Kentucky. And with Independent Staves new cooperage built in that area, a lot of whiskey is owed to Eastern Kentucky already.
8: So what does untapped really mean here? I mean, what's been missing in this part, why we haven't seen bourbon in that part of the state?
23: Well, again, historically, you think about the concentration of distilleries in kind of central Kentucky and the Golden Triangle between Louisville, Lexington, and Bardstown. While Eastern Kentucky has all those resources, as Caleb mentioned, in terms of the access to hardwoods, creating the opportunity for the cooperage to be successful there, there's also abundant fresh water access in that area, Licking River, Cave Run Lake, places like that. There's a new water treatment facility that is operational. In addition, there is plentiful grain and grain farmers in the area, as well as cattle farmers to absorb the waste stream from a facility of our scale. So it's kind of the ecosystem, and the missing piece of the ecosystem was the distillery itself, funny enough.
8: Wow.
23: So to see all that come together is pretty special. And they've really embraced that. So think of it as more as an agricultural product at its core, which it always has been, always will be. And again, we found kind of the ripe opportunity there to make that happen.
8: Well, we're spending some quality time with Cordell Lawrence and Caleb Kilborn. And of course, they are with Eastern Light Distilling. And Cordell is master, he's the CEO and co-founder. Caleb, of course, the master distiller and co-founder. And we're talking about a new distillery in part not really traditionally known for bourbon, and that is the eastern part of the state. And fellas, when a $60 million project comes into a community like Moorhead, obviously the construction and distillery jobs are important, but what kind of ripple effect can that have in the surrounding region?
23: You know, by expanding, you know, world-class bourbon production at this scale that we're bringing to Eastern Kentucky, we're creating new opportunities in that region that really didn't exist before. You know, currently a lot of the fine residents in the area are having to commute an hour or more each way for manufacturing and distilling jobs, and typically the central part of the state, sometimes northern part of the state. So to be able to give them that time back with their families is invaluable. And we take a lot of pride in doing that, and hope to have those employees for a long time.
14: We're talking about one major distillery and how it actually helps create an ecosystem around it. We're talking suppliers, agriculture, transportation, tourism, restaurants, hotels, and other businesses. What do you see down the road? What Eastern Light brings to this region?
23: Well, with an investment of our scale, thanks to our private investors, we're able to create and generate a lot of economic development. Think of additional hotels and hospitality opportunities in the area. And then broadly speaking, think of Eastern Kentucky becoming more of a multi-day or overnight destination versus a few hours in a day type of destination. So again, kind of building connective tissue amongst people in the area. We take the approach that rising tide lifts all boats in the region. And it's not just about Eastern Light, but it's about the entirety of Eastern Kentucky.
14: Spending some quality time with Cordell Lawrence, CEO and co-founder, as well as Caleb Kilborn, master distiller and co-founder of Eastern Light Distilling. And they're setting up a camp in the eastern part of the state, hoping to really kind of spread bourbon throughout the state in an area that's not traditionally known for bourbon. So, fellas, I got to ask you, one of the things that makes Eastern Light different is the contract distilling model. For someone who's not familiar with that business, what exactly does Eastern Light provide sort of to that bourbon brand?
22: When you look at the spirits landscape, about half the brands you see in distribution rely on third-party manufacturers. Unfortunately, a lot of the legacy producers are really stingy with their marketable assets and make their clients sign NDAs where they can't say where and how their products are made in order to preserve the marketable assets for the actual manufacturer. That's understandable. Everybody's serving their self-interest. But for us with Eastern Light, we wanted to provide provenance. We wanted to provide partnership that currently does not exist within the marketplace. We invite brands to affiliate, to embrace our facility, treat it as their own. Their makers are welcome to inhabit within our spaces and create their products with us. And that is just a fundamental shift within the distilled spirits industry. We want to be a partner-centric, focused distillery. And by building this plant in one of the most economically advantaged parts of the state, giving them a state-of-the-art facility for them to use to create their whiskey, it is just a partnership unlike any other.
14: Again, we're talking with Cordell Lawrence and Caleb Kilborn. They are with Eastern Light Distilling, and they are setting up shop in the eastern part of Kentucky in Moorhead with a new distillery, growing the brand in the eastern part of the state. And fellas, you're projecting the facility will eventually be capable of producing more than 125,000 barrels per year. That's a lot of bourbon. How do you build something like that at that scale while maintaining the quality Kentucky bourbon's known for?
22: Thanks to the achievements made earlier in mine and Cordell's career,

0: backed financing and push the overall capital stack beyond that $60 million goal. What does reaching that milestone allow you to do that you couldn't do before?
1: Well, it allows us to accelerate, full development of that site, 230 acres in total. So think of this as really an agricultural ecosystem centered around this 230 acre campus that allows us to develop, again, kind of that ability to embrace our clientele, embrace the region, mm-hmm. and embrace our partners, such as Independent State Company, largest cooperage company in our industry.
0: We're talking bourbon now. We're talking the eastern part of Kentucky here on Kentucky Focus. Cordell Lawrence is the CEO and co-founder, and Caleb Kilborn, the master distiller and co-founder of Eastern Light Distilling. And fellas, when people come to Kentucky for bourbon tourism, I have some folks I know from out of town that come in and we take them around to the different places. We often go to, say, central Kentucky or follow the traditional bourbon trail. Could eastern Kentucky eventually develop its own identity within the bourbon tourism industry?
1: No doubt. I mean, think of all the natural beauty and pristine nature of that region. Mm-hmm. You have the Gorge, you have Daniel Boone National Forest, you have a lot of underutilized and underleveraged natural resources that people can enjoy in terms of outdoor recreation and tourism that are unique in terms of combining that with part of a trip to visit a bourbon distillery and spend the night as well.
0: Cordell Lawrence, again, CEO, co-founder. Caleb Kilborn, master distiller and co-founder of Eastern Light Distilling. Of course, we're talking about bourbon now in the eastern part of the state, something I honestly, fellas, I didn't give a second thought to because I just didn't think it was in the eastern part of the state. So when you look at what you're doing here, you're really breaking ground, literally. Construction's underway now with the distilling operations expected to begin in late 2027. What are some of the major milestones between now and then that you have on your radar?
2: So for us, it's really a twofold approach. Myself, Caleb, I tend to focus on the construction, the build out of the facility. We've got final engineering going on with the equipment that should be manufactured and delivered probably early Q1. We're observing a lot of the structure coordination taking place right now. It is just going to be an all-out sprint for the facility to finish. And I'm so excited to start commissioning and distilling whiskey in a part of the state not traditionally known for it.
0: When you first brought this idea to the good folks in Moorhead in the eastern part of Kentucky, how did they receive this when you first mentioned it to them?
1: Nothing but open arms.
0: Yeah.
1: They went above and beyond, exceeded all expectations. In fact, we had our groundbreaking with all the political dignitaries, which was a very special day for all of us. It was amazing to see. I think it was upwards of 20 different counties represented with political leadership as well, because we set out from day one to make this about Eastern Kentucky, not about us, not about that specific county or even Moorhead itself, but about the whole region.
0: As you talk to your compadres in the bourbon industry, do you ever get anything like, I don't know if that's going to work, or why didn't we think of that when you talk about bringing bourbon to eastern Kentucky?
1: Yeah, I think it kind of runs the gamut of what you detailed there for sure. But again, that makes us feel more confident about what we're doing. We're onto something.
0: Great conversation again. Cordell Lawrence, CEO and co-founder of Eastern Light Distilling. Caleb Kilborn, master distiller and co-founder as well. Last question for you, fellas. If we have this conversation, which I hope we do 5 to 10 years from now, what do you think folks are going to be saying about Eastern Light and how they help change Eastern Kentucky?
2: When we look at Eastern Kentucky, we know that the heritage, the talent, the ingredients for success, they are all there. Eastern Kentucky is primed to make its mark, not just in the bourbon industry, but on the world. And we are just so excited for Eastern Light to be just a stage for Eastern Kentucky to rise to the occasion.
0: And I know I said last question, because this is just fascinating to hear. Let's just say somebody's coming in from out of town, out of state, out of country, really, and they have your ear for just a minute, and you go, yeah, we have bourbon in eastern Kentucky. What do you say to them or when they say, we didn't know there was bourbon in eastern Kentucky?
1: Well, we would talk about things like, again, the purity and the pristine nature of that mm-hmm. region, hence why we located there in terms of access to those ingredients. So our water source is one of the cleanest raw water sources in the state of Kentucky, as confirmed by the Commonwealth. In addition, our rick houses are going to be constructed on the first rise in the Appalachian Mountains known as Cumberland Plateau. So that allows us to have unique ecosystem aspects in terms of natural airflow that is very good for maturation of bourbon. So again, all those things to say that it's very differentiated from any other facility and production and or maturation environment. So it's not just another distillery. It's kind of geared towards that unique ecosystem.
0: Fellas, great conversation. I appreciate you making time. He is Cordell Lawrence, Caleb Kilborn as well. Cordell is the CEO. Caleb is the master distiller. It's Eastern

0: Light Distilling. And fellas, if someone's listening and they want to get to their happy place and read more about you, where can they go?
1: EasternLight.com. And of course, all the social media handles out there as well. Please follow along and appreciate your support.
0: Oh, I know I will, boys. Thank you so much. Appreciate you. Once this gets going, let's make sure we revisit and talk and see how things are going.
1: Looking forward to it. Appreciate your time.
0: Thank you again to Caleb Kilburn and Cordell Lawrence, founders of Eastern Light Distilling. It's an interesting example of how investment and new ideas can bring something different to different regions. I'm Scott Fitzgerald. We'll wrap things up on Kentucky Focus after this. Again, you're listening to Kentucky Focus.
2: 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I just want to warn you, traffic is tough out there.
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0: And that'll do it for this edition of Kentucky Focus. A big thank you to Andy Klunder with Rapid Fire Home Buyers. And hopefully someone here in the Commonwealth gets into that home they so deserve. And they can make that happen for someone special. And thank you to Caleb Kilburn and Cordell Lawrence of Eastern Light Distilling for taking time to talk about, well, investment and developments in Moorhead, in a place typically not known for bourbon. Great to see them expand in this state, and good luck to them, of course. And as always, thank you, the listener, for taking time to listen to us. We here at Kentucky Focus are all about the people, the businesses, and the ideas help shaping our great state of Kentucky, and we can't wait to bring you more stories just like that. For all of us at Kentucky Focus and the Kentucky News Network, I'm Scott Fitzgerald. Thanks for taking time for us. We'll talk to you next time on Kentucky Focus.
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8: Ominous sign in the search for a missing medical flight. I'm Jack Callahan, Fox News. The search continues for that missing Boston-bound medevac plane, as Fox's Marianne Rafferty reports.
9: The Coast Guard has found debris from a medical transport plane that vanished off Massachusetts coast. The search is still ongoing for its 6 passengers. The FAA says it lost contact with the aircraft early Saturday morning near Nantucket. It was headed to Boston from Bermuda. The plane plummeted from 24,000 feet to 11,000 feet in just 3 minutes.
8: The Massachusetts Port Authority in a statement saying their thoughts are with those on board and their loved ones as the search continues. President Trump rallying in Ohio yesterday and support of Republican candidates ahead of the midterms, including Republican Senator John Husted and gubernatorial candidate Vivek Ramaswamy. President accusing the media of negative reporting on his tariffs.
10: A word that's made our country rich. A word that I said, it's my favorite word in the whole dictionary. And the fake news killed me. They killed me. I said, this is my favorite word. The word is tariff.
8: Cornell University's President Michael Kotlikoff is responding to the closing of a 2024 investigation into allegations by a former female student that she was gang raped by 7 members of a fraternity.
11: I want to acknowledge something that can be difficult for an institution to say. We don't have all the answers, but we are committed to investigating and finding the answers our community deserves.
8: The Tompkins County District Attorney says there wasn't enough evidence to prove Jane Doe's case, forcing its closure. New York's Governor Hochul has appointed the state's Attorney General Letitia James as a special prosecutor to lead a new criminal investigation into the alleged incident. 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
8: New details are emerging about the co-pilot accused of attacking the captain on board an Israeli-bound Fly Dubai flight, who allegedly tried to seize control of the plane. Officials say Hammam al-Hammami is an Omani national who had previously been barred from flying for Oman Air over concerns about extremist views. Authorities say he attacked the captain with the cockpit crash axe on Wednesday. The wounded co-pilot managed to unlock the cockpit door, allowing others to subdue the co-pilot and help stabilize the plummeting aircraft that carried 182 people. A British man is charged with preparing for an attack on a leading British conservative political leader. Fox's Stephanie Bennett reports from London.
16: Richard Tice, deputy leader of Reform UK, told the BBC that Nigel Farage was ignored when he complained about threats to his safety. 28-year-old Joshua Carey was charged with one count of preparation of terrorist acts, including against the Reform UK leader. Farage is a leading conservative politician and a well-known campaigner for Brexit. The charge against Carey relates to activity that took place between May 2024 and July 2026. He's going to be in court on Wednesday. Carey has previously been charged with the murder after the death of Anne Widdecombe. That happened back in July. She was a British politician and a member of the Conservative Party. Prosecutors say Widdecombe was eating lunch at her home when Carey allegedly walked through the front door and beat her 21 times with a hammer. He then took her wallet and fled. The attack was captured on home security cameras and only lasted roughly 2 minutes.
8: Carey has yet to enter a plea. His trial date is set for next summer. At least 17 people have been killed in a crash involving several vehicles on a highway in Kenya. Police say a truck driver tried to overtake another truck but failed, colliding with other vehicles, including a van carrying 16 passengers. The van's driver and passengers, most of whom were women, pronounced dead at the scene, identified as Catholic pilgrims, making their way to a prayer site west of the Kenyan capital of Nairobi. I'm Jack Callahan. This is Fox News.
17: Here's your WHOP Weather Center forecast. Sunshine mixed with clouds at times today, with daytime highs approaching 79. Winds out of the north, 5 to 10 miles an hour. Mainly clear skies tonight, lows level off around 52. 76 tomorrow. Lots of sunshine and dry Tuesday and Wednesday. Upper 70s Tuesday, mid 80s by Wednesday. That's the forecast from the WHOP Weather Center. I'm meteorologist Megan Mulford. Currently 64.
18: Kevin Harlan here from Westwood One. Coming up on Monday Night Football from New Orleans, it's the Saints hosting the Falcons. Michael Penix in Atlanta coming off a big road win at Green Bay. Now they march into New Orleans to face Tyler Shuck and the Saints. Join me, Ross Tucker, Jamie Erdahl, and Super Bowl winning coach Doug Peterson. 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
1: Well, we have officially crossed the threshold, everyone. We are now into the fourth quarter. That means Columbus Day is coming next weekend. I got Halloween, Election Day, Veterans Day, Thanksgiving, Hanukkah, Christmas, all happening over these final 90 days of the year. And we, of course, are here for you every day of the year, live on the radio each week at this time. But welcome aboard America's number one travel radio show. Nice to have you aboard with us today. It is just after 10 a.m. Eastern Time. It is Saturday, October 3rd, 2026. And from coast to coast, border to border, and around the world on TuneIn, wherever you may be, well, you are in for another dose of everything and anything in the world of travel. So if you sense, you know, some extra giddy-up in my voice this morning, it's certainly there. Well, it's been that way since my New York Yankees sent the Red Sox into winter on Wednesday. I respect this probably is not going over well with our listeners in Boston and the surrounding area. Probably also doesn't help that your New England Patriots up there are 1-2 and likely to be 1-3 after the Buffalo Bills.
2: Way to rub that in, Robert.
1: Sorry. But you know what I say that? Because here's why it is. To the victor,
3: radio is being clicked off all through New England.
1: But Rudy, as the saying goes, to the victor belong the spoils. So,
2: yes.
1: Good morning,
2: well,
1: Mary.
2: You know what? Good morning. Listen, we do have listeners in New York, New Jersey, and Connecticut who I'm also, I'm sure, are Yankee fans. I'm sure they're happy. But anyway, yes. So good morning. You know, Robert, normally this time of the year, we are traveling and following the Yankees playoff run on the road. We're usually traveling this time of the year. It's kind of a nice change of pace to be home, at least for the next 2 weeks until we're in Malta. We'll see how things
1: coming.
2: Go. We do. So we'll see how things go tonight in Tampa. I know you're optimistic, but I'm sure you're probably already thinking, you're hoping at least, or thinking optimistically, that you're going to be watching the World Series while we are with our show fans, while we are traveling on Regent Seven Seas Grandeur in 2 weeks. During our next big Let's Go America tour.
1: Yeah, the Southern Mediterranean cruise. Because you know what? When everybody booked that trip to go travel with us, they were all saying, hey, listen, I want to watch the World Series with Robert.
2: Absolutely. That's the hook right there.
1: Well, listen, actually, you know what? Game 7 of the World Series, if necessary, it'll be on Halloween this year, and we'll be broadcasting the show that day live from Greece before we head off to Ephesus. Rudy, I know you trekked out to California this week. I understand the temperatures are pretty toasty out there. We've got you up early. So what's the good word from the left coast?
3: Well, everything seems to be fine here. No dramatic weather. I mean, it's supposed to heat up this weekend. Unfortunately, I'm staying with friends who are near the ocean, so it's much cooler, but it's been beautiful. You know, no wind, no anything, no drama.
1: It's California. Listen, it's beautiful.
3: California's, you know, can have dramatic weather, and no drama yet all week.
1: Yeah. Well, there's so much about California we love. There's clearly some things we don't like, but Bobby, so listen, I was talking to someone this week there in the Dallas area who shared that they were going to Oktoberfest today. It's at the Toyota Music Factory in Irving, and the person told me it's really a major happening that attracts big crowds. I was not aware of it. Since our network command center is actually there in Irving, Texas, I'm curious, any chatter around the place? Have you ever been?
4: I've never been, but yeah, no, Oktoberfest is big, and it's usually going on for a couple of weeks, and Toyota Music Factory is like a really big entertainment venue area around here.
1: So, okay, so that's the place to be if you're in the Dallas-Fort Worth, as you like to say down there with the Metroplex, right?
4: Yeah, DFW Metroplex.
1: That's right. So it's
2: All right, well, we have new travel polls, and they are waiting for you to go vote. They, of course, can always be found on the homepage of rmworldtravel.com. The first question we're asking you is, when was the last time you took a cruise? And you have a number of options to choose from. And the second question for you is, when was the last time you stayed at a luxury hotel or luxury resort? And again, you have a number of options to choose from.
1: I love that. You know, I've got to say that here's funny, and I don't know if she's voted or not. Rudy, you'll appreciate this. There is a person who is traveling with us on the big Let's Go America Tour Southern Mediterranean cruise that's coming, you know, in 2 weeks, as Mary just said. And it will be their first time on Regent, right, with us. They have traveled before with us, so they have, you know, we stay in touch with people we travel with. And so to prepare herself, like literally 2 months ago, she actually booked a trip in advance to be on Seven Seas Grandeur just to learn the ship and know all about all the things that are happening she's prepared to travel with us.
2: Yeah, so she's newly retired and really excited about that.
1: How funny
2: and
1: is that?
2: That was one of the ways she decided to celebrate. Yeah,
1: so we know the last time it made me think about when you said, when was the last time
2: I know
1: cruise,
2: exactly who that is. At first I was like, who are you talking about?
1: Yeah, it's funny because I'm going to have a lot of fun with her when we see her. All right, so with that said, as Mary just said, go vote on those polls, folks, rmworldtravel.com, and now we'll move into the Travel News Roundtable. because I can. I know we've got, by the way, RJ coming up today. He's mm-hmm. gonna, the Cadillac CT5V Blackwing is going to be doing a review on. So
2: yeah.
1: That's coming.
2: We also have a really interesting Discover America coming up today. The end of this hour, but I want everyone, particularly if you're listening in New Jersey, New York, Connecticut, even Mid-Atlantic.
1: Later in the show, hour
2: yeah,
1: two.
2: Yeah, stay
1: right.
2: tuned.
1: Yeah, so,
2: stick with
1: all right,
2: us.
1: But for news, all right, so here's where we'll go. We've got a little over 3 minutes for our Travel News Roundtable right now. So, you know, despite what the national media is suggesting, you know, the underlying fundamentals of our economy, they're strong, right? And they are getting better. And to underscore this point, Americans are traveling and they're planning to travel even more. This week, now there's a group, MMG, or MMGY, I believe, the Global, we follow them. They issued their 2026 Portrait of the American Traveler Fall Edition, right? So it's fresh off the presses this week. And it reported that travel demand has rebounded significantly, with travelers planning on average of 4 vacations over the next 12 months, and they're expected to spend in excess of $5,700. Now, if you go a little further into the report, and by the way, it was about 4,500 U.S. adults, the ranging, you know, Gen Zers all the way through baby boomers. Baby boomers, and this is no surprise, they're expected to spend nearly $9,000 on their 4 trips over the next year. And certainly I know some of the people traveling with us are going to be spending more than that. But and AI also came out of that. AI is also playing a role in inspiration and discovery. I know our son was showing us something mm-hmm. last night that he's working on.
2: Yeah,
1: but 51% of leisure travelers are now utilizing AI, at least from this particular study, for travel planning.
2: So yeah, well, you know what? I've been experimenting with it, and it is getting a lot more sophisticated in personalizing your ideas, your plans, and coming up with, you know, what he showed us last night was really interesting.
1: Yeah.
2: All right, well, we have seen this with Hilton, we've seen it with Hyatt, and now Choice Hotels International is entering the outdoor travel market. They've acquired RV travel membership company Harvest Hotels for $130 million. It's an all-cash deal. Harvest Hosts, well, they basically host, you know, you can take your RV and you can stay for no fee at different, basically wineries and farms, but you can stay at museums. Their main focus is wineries and farms. And they will continue, Harvest Hosts, to operate as a standalone brand, but this acquisition connecting the two brands should be extremely mutually beneficial. Hmm. Apparently, Choice Privileges members are active in both hotel and RV space. So it's going to create a lot of awareness.
1: And, yeah. What do you have?
3: Well, on October 19th, the rules change for those of us who fly commercially. The Department of Transportation is changing what's defined as beyond the airline's control, which things like maintenance issues, medical emergencies, cyber attacks, aircraft damage caused by weather will not be considered the airline's responsibility in all likelihood. So they're not going to be obligated to put you up for the night or give you a meal thing. I sort of think if an airline cancels a flight, you know, for maintenance, that's sort of the airline's responsibility. But as of October 19th, not necessarily. You can get a refund, however. If an airline cancels your flight instead
1: days.
3: Of accepting a replacement itinerary.
1: When we return from this quick sponsors break, folks, so listen, there's a big story. We know what happened with Fly Dubai. We're going to get into that. The aviation sector of travel will be front and center. We mentioned RJ. Don't go anywhere. 90% of the show is still ahead. We're back in 180 seconds.
0: As we take a brief sponsors break, now's a good time to check us out on Facebook, Instagram, X, or LinkedIn at RM World Travel. We're coming right back.
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6: Here's your WHOP Weather Center forecast. Sunshine mixed with clouds at times today, with daytime highs approaching 79. Winds out of the north, 5 to 10 miles an hour. Mainly clear skies tonight, lows level off around 52. 76 tomorrow. Lots of sunshine and dry Tuesday and Wednesday. Upper 70s Tuesday, mid 80s by Wednesday. That's the forecast from the WHOP Weather Center. I'm meteorologist Megan Mulford. Right now, 63.
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0: Got a question or comment? 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
1: All right, everyone, as we now take flight for the B Block, we're going to engage the aviation sector of travel, as I just said before the break. And this portion of the program, well, we're sponsored by Regent Seven Seas Cruises.
2: We are, and you know, you've heard us talking about this, and I can't believe we are now 2 weeks away from being on Malta in the Southern Med, and some of our show fans, well, they're going to join us as we get ready for a 12-day cruise together. So the booking window for that trip has closed, but we are doing another cruise next July of 2027. We're going from Copenhagen to London. We're going to see 10 countries in 14 days, celebrating 35 unrivaled years at sea with up to 35% savings or free first-class air with private chauffeur transfers. We want you to firsthand experience the ultra-luxury travel that's delivered by Regent, so come travel with us in July of 2027 in the Baltic and North Seas aboard Seven Seas Splendor. All you need to do is call Megan Garfield at Regent to book this special trip. 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
1: Yeah, the special savings that Regent has extended to our listeners that can be combined with any other deal that's out there. 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You'll see that banner for 2027. 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
2: All right. Joining us next on the show hotline as we cover some current happenings in the aviation sector of travel is Captain Jeff Nielsen. Captain Jeff is an Air Force vet and he flew for Delta for 35 years. He now lends his experiences and thoughts to a number of media platforms. Let's say hello to Jeff.
1: Jeff, nice to have you aboard with us today. Welcome to America's number one travel radio show.
8: Oh, it's great to be here with you.
1: Listen, we have to get into this because without question, one of the big stories out there this week involves the aviation sector of travel. The airborne attack on the Fly Dubai jet by the radicalized Islamic co-pilot as he stabbed the pilot and tried to take down the Boeing 737 MAX jet with so many Israeli passengers on board. It was clearly something that's covered the news all week, but fortunately, the pilot was able to fight off the attacking co-pilot and open the cockpit door and allowed other passengers and the flight crew to storm the cockpit and restrain the co-pilot. Where I want to go with you is I'm impressed that a situation clearly headed for disaster was averted as part of the rudder was damaged with that steep drop. You know, and there were other pilots on the plane that were able to take over and land safely in Saudi Arabia despite the plane having plunged around like 15,000 feet. So as a pilot, with all of your experience, Jeff, clearly a lot of good things also happened on Flight 1073 this week. Do you agree?
8: Oh, absolutely. Yeah, a lot of people, a lot of agencies out there are saying, you know, it was a miracle or a minor miracle. I think, yes, I agree. For so many things to kind of all line up just right, this could have easily been a terrible aviation disaster with many, many lives lost. And Yeah, quite something for sure.
2: Yeah, definitely. So I'm going to move us away from Fly Dubai and bring us back to the States here and go Boeing with you. So
8: yep.
2: 737 MAX. So last week we were following, I don't mean to laugh, but we have been talking about Boeing on our show, Jeff. I know this is the first time you're with us today for probably the past 10 years. So the software glitch that's impacting certain jets on landing, specifically forcing pilots, and I believe this is low altitude to fly the plane as it's impacting the autopilot features. And then just a few days ago, the FAA announced that they're delaying the approval for the latest 737 MAX model, the MAX 10, the longest version of this particular 737 variant. So we seemed to be moving in a good direction with the 737 MAX aircraft beyond the issues that it certainly had a few years ago. I'm really curious to get your take on this because, you know, I think the industry was expecting certification this month.
8: Yeah, the airplane, as you know, has been around for quite a number of years. It's tested, tried, and proved technology. And the latest version, as you said, they're going through some little hiccups here and there, but it's just a stalwart of the aviation industry. And we just saw, I know you're trying to get away from the Fly Dubai incident, but you can see that this airplane is a beast. It can handle enormous pressures, stresses, aerodynamic loadings, and it's really quite something. I haven't flown the airplane myself. I have experience in the Boeing aircraft family. I flew the 727 back in the 90s. I've flown all three crew positions on that particular jet, and that was an amazing airplane, great Boeing product. And I also flew a Boeing 717, but that was actually a McDonnell Douglas product, an MD-95. But when Boeing bought McDonnell Douglas back in the 90s, they decided to change it to a Boeing designation instead of the McDonnell Douglas. But great, great products that Boeing makes,
1: well,
8: for sure.
1: We saw, listen, I just saw something President Trump said to Kelly Ortberg. I mean, again, complimenting the all the technology and all of the craftsmanship that went into the 737 MAX and what we did just see happen because that rudder was ripped off of that Fly Dubai. So I'll take you this direction. I know that you flew for the, you know, one of the big three U.S. airlines for 35 or so years. I mean, I say with great frequency, frankly, these days that Southwest to me is more of a mainline airline than a low-cost one. I do like what's happening out there with Breeze Airways. David Neilman comes on with us from time to time. You know, Allegiant Airs, we also have had. I like what they're doing. But Mary and I continue to follow the evolution and development of Alaska Air. So since they bought Hawaiian Airlines 2 years ago, they've been expanding the number of markets they serve. They've added flights to Europe and Asia. Now they're focusing on going after the luxury travelers by really overhauling their premium cabins and the options. So although I sometimes refer to Southwest as America's number four airline, do you think we need to revise that and recognize Alaskan Airlines as America's number four?
8: I think that you can make a great argument for that, yes.
1: I mean, it just the way they are continuing to develop and grow. And on the East Coast, I know that you're in the Atlanta area. Mary and I are here in the New York area. They don't get the level of attention on the East Coast that they certainly do on the West Coast of our country.
8: That is true. They definitely have a presence here and a great reputation, but they're mostly concentrated, as you said, in the western U.S. and Alaska, of course, and Hawaii, et cetera. But, they're definitely evolving and in a good way, I think.
2: Jeff, you know, there's a lot of talk about how much training an air pilot should have, and there's been a lot of back and forth on flight hour requirements. And, you know, these days, and I know, thank you, by the way, for your service. When I introduced you, you are an Air Force vet. But there are fewer pilots coming through the military these days, and it's expensive to learn how to fly and get real-world experience and hours. I'd like to get your thoughts on if somebody wants to be a pilot today and some of the routes that they should go.
8: Of course, I would recommend the way that I went through, but as you say, there are so many doors or routes to go to get to this point and get that experience. And that's the critical part of all of that is that, especially after the Colgan Air disaster in 2009, the requirements for hours to get your airline transport pilot certificate and even be, you know, looked at by the airlines here in the United States. It's tough and it's expensive. I always recommend to my listeners that they take a look at joining the military, if that works for them and their timeline, and even looking at the military reserves and the National Guard, Air National Guard units, because the training that they will receive in military flight training is second to none. And it's but the bottom line, and the, one of the most important things, other than the time commitment, is the fact that they pay you. You don't mm-hmm. pay for your mm-hmm. flight training.
1: Yeah. Well, that's a big deal.
8: Training in the world of the civilian world, you know, training to get all the certifications and experience hours, et cetera, to even be looked at by an airline for an interview requires a lot of money, well over $100,000 for, you know, trying to get the bare minimum training and certification.
1: But Jeff, share with us, because, you know, when your office is at 35,000 feet or higher, I mean, you are away from home, you're missing family time, other big happenings in your life. But what are you, you know, what have you loved about being a pilot and why you recommend it as a career path for folks?
8: Well, I've always loved actually flying the airplane, like manipulating the controls. I've always been a huge proponent of manually flying the airplane. Of course, most of the time we're in the airline world, we're hooked up to the auto flight system.
1: Right.
8: We're still flying the airplane, but through the auto flight system. But I have always loved just handling the flight controls and, you know, feeling the forces, the aerodynamic forces, et cetera. But other than that, the traveling part of it is just amazing. I mean, I did most of my career flying domestically, but if you want to go and get a taste of all the things that you've learned about in history and in school and actually experience it in real life and the beautiful international destinations.
1: That's the line that we usually are told by folks. Jeff, listen, it goes by quickly on our network show. Very nice connecting with you today here on the program. We hope you have a nice rest of the weekend and stay in touch, okay?
8: Okay, will do. Thanks.
2: Yeah, thank you. Take care.
8: A great pleasure to meet the both of you and to be part of your show.
2: Thank you.
8: Bye-bye.
1: Captain Jeff Nielsen, nice to talk with him today. Right now, folks, that music tells us we got to hand off to Bobby. He's going to take you through this bottom of the hour sponsors break. RJ's just 10 minutes away now. He's got the open road. We're 20 minutes away from today's Discover America segment that we've got planned. Next hour, we're going to check in with Rand McNally for a different spin on the personal connection. Plus, a carry commentary is coming your way, deals of the week, and so much more. 80% of the best weekend show in America is still to come.
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6: Here's your WHOP Weather Center forecast. Sunshine mixed with clouds at times today, with daytime highs approaching 79. Winds out of the north, 5 to 10 miles an hour. Mainly clear skies tonight, lows level off around 52. 76 tomorrow. Lots of sunshine and dry Tuesday and Wednesday, upper 70s. Tuesday, mid 80s by Wednesday. That's the forecast from the WHOP Weather Center. I'm meteorologist Megan Mulford. Right now, 63.
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13: Fox News, I'm Paul Stevens. The Coast Guard saying debris from a missing medical transport plane carrying six people has been spotted off the coast of Nantucket Island.
14: According to FlightAware data, the plane plummeted from 24,000 feet to 11,000 feet in just 3 minutes. The Coast Guard says the Gulfstream G-100 was flying from Bermuda to Boston's Logan International Airport.
13: Fox's CB Cotton, that plane went missing early yesterday. President Trump last night rallying in Ohio ahead of the midterms.
15: Radical left Democrats handed us the dark age of America, but we will quickly turn it into, and we already have, what we've done in a little more than a year and a half is incredible. We're the hottest country anywhere in the world.
13: That campaign rally taking place in a Dayton, Ohio suburb. 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
1: 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Well, the Nature Conservancy is a nonprofit that was founded in 1951 in the U.S. to help preserve environments around the world. It strives to protect biodiversity and natural settings. And my guest, Danae Wolf, is a marketing and communication specialist with the Nature Conservancy. She works to connect people with places the Nature Conservancy protects across North America. Danae, welcome to the show. Before we talk about how the public can enjoy some of the nature preserves the Conservancy operates as we enter the leaf peeping season, let me ask you a very general question. When it comes to preserving the environment in the U.S., are we going downhill or are we winning?
2: Thank you so much for having me, Rudy. And I think that this is a great place to start. You know, I find that conversations about nature and conservation are so often anchored by climate doom or dread. But I'd like to offer a bit of a different perspective because there's real reason to have hope. Yes, the headlines are scary, but organizations like the Nature Conservancy, we've spent 75 years protecting nature and some of the world's greatest places. So I think there is real reason to have hope. I think we're headed in the right direction. And the thing I'm really excited to share is many of these places, you can actually come and see conservation like firsthand in real time.
1: Well, this is a very good news message to hear. Thank you. Okay, I mentioned in the introduction leaf peeping season. I did not know that the Conservancy has nature preserves that the public can visit. Tell me about those.
2: We do. We actually currently manage about 1,400 nature preserves, and 700 or just over 700 of those are actually open for the public. We have a wonderful network of publicly accessible lands, and the great part is they're probably very close to you, and you can probably find a place to come visit within driving distance. And what better time to visit than pumpkin spice season? The fall leaves are starting to come into color, and it's just a beautiful time to get outside and enjoy it.
1: Is there a charge to enter these conservancy properties?
2: Almost all of our preserves are free and open to the public. We do have a few that have small fees, for example, Ramsey Canyon in southern Arizona. And you might not be thinking, for example, that southern Arizona would be great for leaf peeping. Typically think of New England, right? But
1: right.
2: Ramsey Canyon is beautiful during the fall season. They do have a small fee. They ask for $8 per person. I believe youth are free. Most of our sites are completely free for you to go visit and enjoy.
1: Do you have one or two other favorite places you might want to recommend?
2: I absolutely do. So I am born and raised in Ohio, and I would be remiss if I didn't share one from the Buckeye State. The Edge of Appalachia Preserve is in southern Ohio, and they offer 27 miles of hiking trails in the foothills of the Appalachians. The trail that everybody wants to go see, though, is called Buzzard Roost Rock. It's a limestone outcrop that towers 300 feet above Ohio Brush Creek, and it's often been called Ohio's most spectacular view. So that's one that I would highly recommend seeing. Another one that I would recommend if you're in the New England region is Cedar Swamp Preserve in New Hampshire, which has a wheelchair-accessible trail called the All Persons Trail. They also offer audio tours in two different languages, and they're along a city bus route, so you can get there pretty easily. The last one that I would share, I'm going to squeak in a third one, is Nag's Head Woods in North Carolina. And this is one of the largest maritime forests left along the East Coast. So if you're into sort of the beaches and you need sort of a beach escape, you can go and view beautiful fall colors in their forested trails, one of which is fully ADA compliant.
1: Those sound great. And I know the Hocking River Valley, where the Ohio one is. I went to Ohio University, so I know that trail. Let me ask you, are there staff there that can help folks who visit?
2: It depends on the preserve. That's another great question. So some of our preserves do offer programming. Some of them have nature centers. If you're interested in kind of viewing or learning more about a preserve near you, I'd recommend visiting nature.org/preserves. We have a great map on that webpage, and you can very easily find where you live and then sort of start to search around for preserves near you and go to those preserve webpages and see what each has to offer.
1: I'm going to repeat that URL, that web address in a moment, because it's a great map. I happen to be right now in Los Angeles, not in my normal place in Minnesota. And so my computer is defaulting to Southern California. And there's a check mark by every single preserve. And you can click on then the check mark and learn about it. And that site again is nature.org/preserves. And type in where you are, or your computer will know where you are, and you can see your options. How many people visit? We've only got about 30 seconds left, but how many people visit in a year? Do you have any idea?
2: We welcome about 3 million visits every single year to our network of preserves, so it's a lot.
1: I am so surprised at that. Well, you're giving the state parks and national parks a run for the money here.
2: Yeah, we sure are. We're the nation's largest private network of protected lands, so we're very proud of that.
1: Again, I knew you had protected lands, but I didn't know that I could, as a citizen, could visit any of them, and I'm certainly delighted to know there's staff there. And again, this map, let me give this to you, because it's such a good map and such a good resource if you want to visit any of these natural places, to use a word. It's nature.org/preserves. And my guest, DuRay Wolf, is the Associate Director of Marketing and Communications for the Nature Conservancy, Leveraging Our Lands program. I really appreciate your joining us, Danae. Thanks so much.
2: Thank you for having me.
1: And we'll be right back.
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1: All right, welcome back, everybody. 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Now, I recently spent some time in the Cadillac CT5V Blackwing, and it left a real impression on me, especially in this age of EVs. I seem to be talking about them all the time. Under the hood of the CT5V is a hand-assembled, supercharged 6.2-liter V8 making 668 horsepower with 659 pound-feet of torque, all of which goes to the rear wheels, which is good for 0 to 60 in about 3.5 seconds, on par with a lot of Teslas and really, you know, quickly accelerating vehicles, and a top speed of over 200 miles an hour. Bear in mind, there are quick connects in the back for a baby seat in a car that goes 200 miles an hour. Now, you can order it with a 10-speed automatic, but the one that matters is the 6-speed manual for me. And here's why I want to talk about it, because Cadillac has confirmed that the current CT5 ends production after this model year, and the Blackwing is the only new V8 sedan in America that you can still order with 3 pedals. Now, when it goes, that whole recipe will go with it. Cadillac has confirmed that they will not be reintroducing the CT5V for a new generation, so I went into my experience with this car with one question, and that was whether it feels as special behind the wheel as it sounds on paper. So let's start with how it drives, how it moves. This is a big car. It's just over 16 feet long, 116-inch wheelbase, and curb weight is a little bit over 4,000 pounds, but it doesn't drive like one. And next to the BMW M5, which is the car that Cadillac built this to go after, the Blackwing is way more nimble, it's lighter, it changes direction with a lot more eagerness, almost like a little car, than the numbers would suggest. The grip up front is huge on those massive wide front tires, the body roll is super well controlled, and there's a brute force quality to the car, married to a surprisingly delicate, almost luxury car touch underneath. The build quality is really nice on the inside. The chassis feels stiff. Much of this as well comes from the hardware, including the magnetic ride dampers, which are constantly adjusting to the road, and the electronically limited slip diff in the rear that sends torque wherever the rear wheels need to use it most all the time. It's a very interesting piece of technology. Now, the engine deserves some recognition of its own. It's GM's LT4, the same family of supercharged V8s that powered the previous generation Corvette Z06 and the Camaro ZL1. Each engine is individually serialized and assembled by hand in Lansing, Michigan. It bursts with torque, rips through the gears, sounds exactly the way a big American muscle car V8 should, and at a time when so many performance sedans are shrinking their engines, the new Mercedes, they have 4 cylinders at this time, and adding batteries like the BMWs, the CT5V Blackwing goes in the exact opposite direction. Now, the transmission is where the Blackwing really wins me over. I love analog manual cars. It's a Tremec TR6060 manual, very widely known twin-disc clutch setup, which basically means it can handle a lot of power with a lot of ease. And it has 2 interesting features that kind of make the car feel a little bit like a video game, one of which is Cadillac's no-lift shift, which is essentially flat-foot shifting. And what that means is when you're above about 5,000 RPM with the throttle at least 80% open, you can keep your foot planted all the way to the floor, press the clutch, swap gears, and change into your next gear without lifting off the throttle. The car manages engine speed electronically so it doesn't over-rev, which Cadillac says can help improve acceleration time. Additionally, the car also has active rev matching, which works on downshifts. Essentially, it's an electronic mimic of the heel and toe technique, which takes real practice and blips the throttle when you downshift so your engine speed lands exactly where it needs to be, making essentially driving the car like a pro effectively done with the press of a button. So, very interesting tech. Now, living with the car day-to-day is easy. GM's latest interface is intuitive. It's familiar if you've driven any General Motors vehicle. It's built all around a 33-inch curved display all around the driver central cluster. There are still real physical controls for the climate control, which I love. I had a few minor touchscreen glitches, but nothing too out of the ordinary for cars nowadays. The trunk is a little bit on the tighter side. It's actually about the same size as a BMW 3 Series for a full-size sedan, so that's a little bit small. But the rear seats, there's a lot of headroom in the back, and overall, the cabin is just a spacious cabin. It's easy to live with. Now, of course, since this is a travel show, I'll add that it isn't the most efficient way to see the country. The EPA rates it at 13 miles per gallon in the city, 20 on the highway, so plan your fuel stops accordingly. And even more than that as well, MSRP comes in just under $100,000, so obviously the car is a pretty penny. But when you consider that when the car wraps up production at the end of this year, the Mustang will be the only new manual V8 left in America. You know, if you've ever wanted to drive one or own one, now is the time, and it's certainly a car worth looking at. That's going to be all for this week, but don't go anywhere as we have our latest Discover America segment coming up in just 3 minutes. This is RM World Travel. I'm RJ Carey. Drive on, America.
0: Join the travel duo and team by accessing the show anytime, anywhere at rmworldtravel.com. We'll be right back.
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5: Here's your WHOP Weather Center forecast. Sunshine mixed with clouds at times today, with daytime highs approaching 79. Winds out of the north, 5 to 10 miles an hour. Mainly clear skies tonight, lows level off around 52. 76 tomorrow. Lots of sunshine and dry Tuesday and Wednesday, upper 70s. Tuesday, mid 80s by Wednesday. That's the forecast from the WHOP Weather Center. I'm meteorologist Megan Mulford. Right now, 63.
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0: The Pursuit of History is a national nonprofit organization connecting people with historic sites across the country. They offer history camps, Pursuit of History weekends, and other events. I'm not going to give it all away, as joining us is their founder, Lee Wright, as we discover America.
1: Well, Lee, welcome back. Nice to have you part of America's number one travel radio show again.
2: Well, it's nice to talk with you again. Right. This year, under much happier circumstances.
1: Yes, that's true, than the pandemic last time around. So listen, I want to get into this direction with you. You know, when you launched History Camp back in 2014 and then expanded to the Pursuit of History weekends, I think that was 2023, you really did carve out a nice community of people who are excited to visit historical locations where significant events actually took place in our country. So what has surprised you the most about this community that you've built over the years?
2: Well, what we hear when people come, and people come from all across the country, is this sense of, these are my people. So often, if you are passionate about history and if you are the person who wants to go out and see these historic sites and so forth, you know, who in your peer group do you share those tips and kind of marinate in our nation's great history? In most cases, the people who come to our events are finding at that event others like themselves, individuals who love the country, love its history, and want to learn more.
0: Yeah, like-minded. That's great. So, Lee, since you have one of your next big events coming in early November in Trenton, New Jersey, George Washington's Crossing of the Delaware, let's use that as an example of what folks can expect over the course of a few days when they book a history trip like this one. Just give us a few highlights.
2: Well, it's something that we characterize as essentially a deep dive into history where it happened. So, for example, we are going to be in the barracks there in Trenton. That's where we'll be meeting, the old barracks museum. We will be walking the grounds of both Trenton and Princeton with Rick Herrera, who was formerly at the U.S. Army War College, a former armor and cavalry officer, now at George Washington's Mount Vernon. We have Frederica Bear, whom people, if they saw Rick Barron's documentary, she was part of that. Five other individuals who are authors and deeply knowledgeable about the subjects that we're going to explore. Hmm. And it's a limited group. There's 40 people. We have a few spots open. But we have, right now, people coming from all across the country.
0: Who will be flying in, coming
2: from as far away as California.
1: I mean, very hands-on. Wow. So let's talk about this a little more because, you know, with 2026 being the year of America's Big 250, right? I mean, Mary and I, we've been covering it extensively on our show, really since last year, all into this year. But you still do have other happenings and things going on. I want you to share some of those, if you can, with our listeners tuned in across the U.S., really to go discover America through the Pursuit of History in conjunction with America's 250.
2: Well, indeed. And we started this series called The Pursuit of History for America's 250th back in 2024 with Rebellion in New England. And from there on out, we're going to two cities every year through 2033. 2033 is the 250th anniversary of the signing of the Treaty of Paris, which brought the Revolutionary War to the close. Next spring, we'll be in Quincy. Next fall, we'll be in Saratoga. The next year, Valley Forge and Annapolis, Alexandria, Fort Sandwich, Rome, Charleston, West Point, Charlotte, Yorktown. We're even going to go to the Caribbean and Halifax and end up in New York, although we've talked about trying to get to Paris for the Treaty of Paris. And so it's just a way for people to understand that while July 4, 1776 was historic in every way, it was a long slog until our nation was finally an independent country.
0: Lee, I think it's terrific what you've built here for people. I really do. Real quick before we end today, is there a lesser known historic site in the country that you'd recommend travelers see at least once in their life if they can?
2: In Shelburne, Vermont, a great historic site. It's Shelburne Museum, and it brings together lots of different aspects of American history. It's probably one of the greatest collections of Americana in the country, and it's kind of a little bit off the beaten track. And if you go to that, you'll be near Fort Ticonderoga, which is another great

0: historic.
1: Yeah, I agree with that, exactly. Yeah. And Lee, you didn't know this, but we have a segment of the show called The Museum Gallery, so you've just helped our producers with that, which I'm sure they're smiling on right now. So,
0: excellent. Yeah, exactly. Happy to help.
1: I want to give the website for folks. They can find out more, and as Lee said, they've got a couple extra slots left right now. So thepursuitofhistory.org, thepursuitofhistory.org, and go discover America, folks. Thanks for the conversation today, Lee.
0: Thank you.
2: Thanks so much.
0: Goodbye.
1: All right. Well, that sounds interesting.
2: A few spots left in New Jersey. Yeah.
1: Well, we're going to get ready for this top of the hour break. And when we return for hour two, the National Communal Forum will happen. As I always like to say, will your station be featured today? Well, you're going to find out in about 7 minutes. The Personal Connection, Deals of the Week, and our latest Kerry commentary are all coming your way. You're not going to want to miss that. Don't forget, you can catch the show live or anytime at rmworldtravel.com. 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
6: Going search. I'm Paul Stevens, Fox News. The search continuing for a medical plane carrying six people from Bermuda to Boston. The Coast Guard says debris from the plane has been found off the coast of Nantucket. The plane losing contact with air traffic control early yesterday morning after the pilot reported some electrical problems. Listen to this exchange with the pilot.
7: Roger, you said you're coming in blind. Is that what you said? Okay, you declare an emergency or no? Okay, you're coming in a little weak, so you
6: Now, the plane vanishing shortly after that as a storm began moving into its path. The four Canadian crew members were on board, taking a Bermudian patient and a family member to Boston for medical care. The plane was expected to land at Boston Logan around 1:30 a.m., but it never did. According to flight tracking data, the plane had been in the air for nearly 2 hours before plunging from about 24,000 feet to 13,000 feet. That took roughly 3 minutes. The Coast Guard is set to hold a news conference later on today. Another alleged attack plot coming out of the UK, this time targeting the Jewish community.
8: Two Iranian men facing charges over an alleged plot to bomb a Jewish community in Manchester, England in September. They appeared in court Saturday. Officials say the men were in contact with a third party who may be in Iran. Both men are being held until another court hearing later this month. This comes just 8 days after six men were arrested in a separate incident involving an apparent plot targeting a UK airbase used by U.S. forces.
6: And that's Fox's Marianne Rafferty. Authorities think the alleged plot on RAF Fairford may be linked to the Iranians, although they deny any sort of involvement. U.S. Marine arrested in Japan, accused of killing a 39-year-old woman and stealing her belongings at an Okinawa hotel. 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
6: New details emerging about the co-pilot accused of attacking the captain of an Israel-bound Fly Dubai flight and trying to seize control of the plane a few days ago. Officials say Hammam al-Hammami is an Omani national who had previously been barred from flying for Oman Air over concerns about his extremist views. Authorities say he attacked the captain with a cockpit crash axe Wednesday as that plane carried 182 people, the wounded captain managing to unlock the cockpit door, allowing others to subdue the co-pilot, helping to stabilize that plummeting aircraft. Investigators have reportedly, though, found no connection yet to any militant groups. President Trump in Ohio last night rallying support for Republican candidates ahead of the upcoming midterms next month, including Republican Senator John Husted and gubernatorial candidate Vivek Ramaswamy. The president speaking about data centers, defending them as a big economic opportunity.
14: We're also taking historic action to ensure that big tech data centers benefit local communities. We want them. Look, there's so much money to be made for Ohio. You can't just turn them off. They'll go to China. China is, you know, a lot of people think it's sort of a PR attack by China. Could be. I'm not sure.
6: This is coming as Americans have growing concerns about the impact of data centers on their communities, environment, energy, and water supply as well. Last night, Saturday night, pop superstar Taylor Swift dropping by, making a surprise appearance in actress Dakota Johnson's Saturday Night Live monologue, courtesy NBC.
16: I'm not your therapist, actually. You just show up once a week at my house with an empty bottle of wine and ask if I want some.
17: Yeah, well, I have manners.
6: Now at the end of the show, Swift bringing out a birthday cake for Johnson. I'm Paul Stevens. This is Fox News.
18: Here's your WHOP Weather Center forecast. Sunshine mixed with clouds at times today, with daytime highs approaching 79. Winds out of the north, 5 to 10 miles an hour. Mainly clear skies tonight, lows level off around 52. 76 tomorrow. Lots of sunshine and dry Tuesday and Wednesday. Upper 70s Tuesday, mid 80s by Wednesday. That's the forecast from the WHOP Weather Center. I'm meteorologist Megan Mulford. Right now, 63.
20: 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The calendar flips to October and the Dallas Cowboys head to Houston for a showdown with the Texans. Hi, this is Ted Emrick. Join Steve Berline and me for all the action as Dak Prescott and the Cowboys look to bounce back after a tough loss in Brazil, while CJ Stroud and the Texans are hungry for their first win. Dallas, Houston, if it's the NFL, it's right here.
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1: Welcome indeed. Hour one is now behind us. Our in-between hour chit-chat is now over as well. On to hour two of America's number one travel radio show. We go, everyone. It is just past 11 a.m. Eastern time here in New York on Saturday, October 3rd, 2026. We've got Rudy connected with us. He's out in California today. Tried to get out of Minnesota there. So, and listen, convening our National Communal Forum for week 343 is how we're going to roll. 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
2: 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That's part of the Sioux Falls DMA. We have news director and morning host JP Skelly. And out in Sacramento, California, we have program director Mike Wilson, and that's AM 1380 KTKZ, and he is joining the NCF as well today.
1: Yes, they all are. Good morning, guys. Nice to have you aboard with us.
3: Good morning.
4: Hello. Excellent.
1: Well, great. Excellent as well to hear all of you. Josh, I'm going to begin with you today in Cleveland. Like the high that I'm enjoying by my New York Yankees sending the Red Sox into winter, coming off their first round bye, your Cleveland Guardians, they're looking to do the same to the White Sox. So if all goes well in Tampa and in Chicago starting today, our two teams could be meeting in just over a week there on Columbus Day. So we'll see.
3: Yeah, I know. I mean, it's pretty amazing that not only are the Guardians in the playoffs, but the Browns are 3-1. Who knew?
1: Well, listen, you know, it tells you the good things are going. But let's talk about this, because something else, somebody's looking for a win. Vivek Ramaswamy. So your governor's race is going on. I know President Trump is in Ohio today campaigning for him. How's it looking? Is Vivek going to beat out Amy Action to replace Mike DeWine?
3: I think so. I mean, I think a lot of people will not vote for Amy Action just because of what happened with the shutdowns during COVID. But, you know, who's to say? We'll see what happens here in a couple of weeks. So,
1: yeah, well, the country is definitely paying attention. So do you give us a hot take on the Guardians and the White Sox? What do you think happens?
3: Well, we're always hoping that the Guardians will pull out the win. But I think that they're doing really well this year. And I think if we continue to stay healthy, then we'll hopefully see the Fall Classic.
1: Well, the Chicago, this show is heard in Chicago, too, and I think they're all saying Pope Leo has something to do with that. So you didn't know. Listen, Josh, when you joined the show today, you did not know that we were going sports with you, did you? So.
3: I did not, but I kind of figured. And, you know, whenever Cleveland's in the playoffs or we're doing well, we say hopefully we don't say, well, maybe next year.
1: Exactly. That's exactly right. All right. So, Mary, where do you
2: want to
1: go?
2: Thank you, Josh. So I'm going to move us to California and the state's capital, Sacramento. So, Mike, I'm a little torn with you. I would like your opinion on what it's going to take for Steve Hilton to win your governor's race that's in full swing. But I also heard you've experienced the Napa Valley wine train. So I think we're going to have to mix a little politics and wine. So just give us a quick hot take on both.
5: Well, that's the best way to get through politics, if we're just being honest, at least in the state of California. Steve Hilton, I think he's doing a great, he has a great campaign going on, and he's really been going out and trying to, he's doing a thing where he's going and having dinner with families and people, really reaching them where they are. And I think that's really connecting and focusing on the cost of living in California. But, when it comes to getting to get out and have some fun, it's just one of the most beautiful states in the world. The wine train is just the perfect place to be able to go out and just enjoy the wonders and the beauty of Napa and experience some of our great wines.
2: And how long was that train ride?
5: So they did a couple. We did the lunchtime one, so it was only 3.5 hours. We got the beautiful 3-course meal, and then we got to move to a different part of the train and just enjoy the views and the wine as we were just driving through, riding through all of the vineyards.
1: Yeah, Mike, that sounds
2: nice. Great.
1: Like that.
2: Yeah.
1: All right, so Rudy, listen, you know, now to JP in South Dakota at KORN Radio. I expect Governor Larry Roden, he's going to win re-election a month from now. I also expect, frankly, former Governor Mike Rounds will be going back to Washington as a senator. But where do you want to go with JP today?
6: Well, Sioux Falls has a metropolitan population of about 300,000. It's the fastest growing city in South Dakota and the largest city there. But I wanted to ask about, it's a river city. And river cities are known for often dramatic views as well as a lot of recreational attributes. Am I correct? Not having been there, I need to ask you.
4: Yeah, it is. Sioux Falls is, again, our largest city as such. One of the nicest places that you're going to see is downtown by the Big Sioux River that cuts mm-hmm. through Sioux Falls. A lot of things down there. The beautiful quartzite, what we call, I'm trying to remember the name, it's a red quartzite as such that goes through there. But Falls Park in Sioux Falls is a very, very popular place, gathering for locals and visitors as well.
1: Interesting. All right, so guys, here's where we want to go with you now. And we're going to go reverse order, so JP, Mike, and then Josh. It's your opportunity to talk a little bit about your station. So what's one thing about your radio station there that you say is important to your community? JP?
4: Is that we are locally owned, unlike other stations around here. So our focus is on Mitchell and surrounding areas, on the community. We are a news leader here in town, as well as a local sports leader as well. In fact, our Mitchell Colonels won against Watertown, a highly rated football team, last night.
1: All right,
4: so we take pride in what's going on here in the community. And
1: Mike,
4: also...
1: JP, you're giving me many things. Hold on, I've got to get to Mike. So just hold on. If we get a chance, we'll come back to you on that. Mike, what do you say?
5: For us, we really strive on trying to really connect with the community and meet where the community is doing. We just did a comedy show for the community last weekend, and then we're trying to work and do some stuff with Steve Hilton for his campaign. So just trying to connect people with what really matters and also help them escape the chaos of life every once in a while.
1: All right, I like that. So, Josh, one thing about your radio station that you say is important to the community.
7: Well, still continuing to having a local presence, especially with having a live local midday show from 9 to noon and then having local programming on the weekend.
1: Well, you got that in. All right, so, JP, I did promise that I'm going to come back to you. Do you want to finish what you were saying?
4: I'm fine.
1: Okay, you're good. All right, so, JP, listen, you're coming off that win there of the football game, so you're happy right now like I am with the Yankees having won on Wednesday. So we'll see what happens. But, well, listen, guys, we really appreciate you joining us. We say this week after week. Being on all these stations, we could not do this program without all of you. You're a very important part of our network. We love having you on with us. We love being part of your stations and interacting with all your listeners. Okay, so thanks very much, and we hope you have
5: Absolutely.
1: A nice weekend. All right, take
5: yep.
1: care now. All right. Well, listen, there we are, the National Communal Forum for week 343. And Rudy, you got your update on Sioux Falls.
6: Yeah.
1: Mary got Sacramento,
2: mm-hmm.
1: state capital out there.
2: Napa
1: it will
2: Valley
1: be interesting to see, Steve Hilton, and I also think it's going to be with Vivek what happens in Ohio. So Election Day is coming 1 month from today, folks. And what's coming in 3 minutes? Well, Personal Connection's coming. It's going to include a map. What do I mean? Stick with us. We'll be right back.

0: 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We're coming right back.
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5: Here's your WHOP Weather Center forecast. Sunshine mixed with clouds at times today, with daytime highs approaching 79. Winds out of the north 5 to 10 miles an hour. Mainly clear skies tonight, lows level off around 52. 76 tomorrow. Lots of sunshine and dry Tuesday and Wednesday. Upper 70s Tuesday, mid 80s by Wednesday. That's the forecast from the WHOP Weather Center. I'm meteorologist Megan Mulford. Right now, 63.
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2: Okay, from its roots as a 19th century railroad ticket printer, Rand McNally grew into a global leader in cartography, famous for its essential road atlases. Joining us next are Rand McNally's Tom Vitacco, Director of GIS Services, and Steve Wirtz, Senior GIS Analyst for today's Personal Connection.
1: All right, well, cartography, Mary. Hello, guys. Mary and I welcome you both to America's number one travel radio show.
6: Well, thank you for having us.
1: Well, thank you very much. So I think it's fair to say, you know, Rand McNally is legendary in map-making history. You two have spent your careers helping to drive that legacy. Tom, I know you're 40 years or so with Rand McNally. Steve, I think it's 35 for you. That means you've both had a front-row seat to the rise of GPS out there and digital mapping. So without going too deep, I want you to talk about some of the biggest changes you've seen in how maps are made and used over the decades. Tom, we'll start with you.
7: Well, as far as how they're made, you know, I've been, like you said, for 40 years, I've been at Rand McNally, and when I first started in the 80s, they were made on film. We used film for all mapping until the 90s when we started to do digital, and the first road atlas came out digitally in 1993. And we used different computer platforms, and the computers really did help with efficiency, but they didn't really help. You still need a cartographer to maintain the data and to make the products and make the decisions on what shows on a map and what doesn't. And in the 2000s, we migrated to modern mapping systems, a GIS system, and we've been using those ever since. Okay. As far as GPS, you know, GPS is definitely part of our lives now. Everyone uses it to commute and navigate. But we feel printed maps are still relevant in that space, mainly for a few reasons. They offer a big picture, which you don't get, I mean, unless you zoom in and out all the time on a phone or a GPS device. The big picture you get at a glance from a printed map can really help you travel planning, discovery, finding new places to visit. You just can't get that level of detail.
1: Well, Tom, listen, I'm going to say this, and Steve, you can comment. Mary and I, when we travel, the reason I love maps, when we go somewhere or before we go somewhere, I love to look at the map because I actually visually can get an idea of places so that when we're there, I actually can navigate around a lot better.
7: Yes, that's the big picture.
6: I always think of it as something you use as a planning tool before you even hit the road.
1: Right, exactly.
2: Steve, you want to add anything to that? And then I have a question for you both.
6: Sure. Just that it's good of navigation, just for planning in terms of the coffee table, you know, just planning your vacation. We always kind of use that kind of as a tool.
2: Exactly. You know, listen, guys, you're in our personal connection segment today where we talk about ways we engage travel and people's personal stories as they relate to travel or all sorts. First of all, I'm very glad to hear that we still need cartographers in the world, even with all the digital things going on. So, you know, the science of studying and making maps is very niche. I'm curious. I'll start with you, Steve. When did this passion start for you?
6: Well, pretty much on family vacation trips when parents would take us in the station wagon, and we would stop and get the road maps, either from the gas station or the state rest areas. And I would just follow along and just be absorbed of what's on the next turn or what's on the next exit. And then when we get to school, I had the opportunity to get a book, and I got a Hammond Atlas. And I used to trace that all the time.
1: Reminds me of our
6: sons. My dad would say, oh, you should work for Rand McNally someday.
2: Oh,
6: and
2: wow.
6: I just laughed that off.
1: Well, he was fortuitous.
2: Oh, look at that. Yeah. And what about you? What about you, Tom?
7: Well, when I was younger, I just was always fascinated by maps. To me, they were just a great way to discover the world and spark curiosity about exploring new places. But it was when I took cartography classes at college that they really made me appreciate the map-making process and just how cartography kind of blends art, science, and technology together. And that's kind of, I think college is where I really fell in love with maps and mapping in general. And I love the creative side of it because there is a big artistic creative side to cartography. And, you know, it's been something I've enjoyed for 40 years.
2: Yeah, I think it's great that you're both still in it and part of the legacy of Rand McNally. So let's talk about the iconic Road Atlas. I'm sure we have a lot of people listening today who road trip in our audience. Tom, Robert, you know, we use the Road Atlas. We have one in both of our cars. And something that I think I really want to talk to you about are the markings for scenic roads, because when we use GPS, we are not getting all of that detailed information. You need an atlas for that. So, Tom, I'll start with you. How do you mark the scenic roads and help travelers discover more interesting roads to take on their road trips?
7: Well, I'll let Steve kind of get into the details, but we do mark them on the atlas by green dots. You'll see green dots along the side of the road, and those are considered our scenic, what Rand McNally considers the scenic roads. But how we came about deciding those, I'll let Steve, because he knows the details better than
6: I
7: do on that.
6: Well, yeah, decades ago, our editorial department worked with the state DOT or the state tourism board to identify these routes. And so we occasionally review that as well, but it generally follows the Federal Highway Administration's National Scenic Byways.
1: Okay.
6: We don't include all of them, but we do have a number of them.
1: Well, that's interesting. So, Steve, since you're talking about this, you know, we're told that you're the history buff, you know, particularly when it comes to the history of mapmaking, right? And Rand McNally certainly has its own unique history. But, you know, while folks often associate the atlas that Mary was just talking about with you for drivers, back in the day, and again, you know, we are America's number one travel radio show. We talk about all aspects of travel. Yeah. Pilots use them as well, correct?
6: Back when, in the 20s, when the air industry started taking off, people like Charles Lindbergh would use our maps to navigate across the country.
1: Yeah, I find that fascinating.
6: Identifying railroad lines, major cities, and they would often write their own route on our map.
1: Yeah, I just find that fascinating.
2: That's interesting.
1: I think people will be interested to hear this. So, yeah. Tom, I'll go this direction with you. You know, so the dashboard map program that's built into the Yukon Denali that Mary and I own, you know, it regularly prompts me for updates and so forth. And since we all know that road conditions change frequently, curious how it works for Rand McNally. Do you ever take feedback from folks on the road? Maybe you monitor through satellite. Just give us some insights. How do you manage all this?
7: Okay, well, we do actually take customer feedback. We do get emails from customers. We still get handwritten, typed letters, snail mail, basically, with people commenting about potentially something wrong with the map or something we should be adding to the map. But we don't, you know, we do our own research to keep up to date on everything. We don't use AI for cartography, but we have been using AI prompts to help with our map research.
1: Okay.
7: Especially when it comes to new projects and new construction and new interstates.
6: Yeah. It's been a much, with AI, it's really helped to increase how fast we can get, identify updates that, you know, we have tens of thousands of feature data, road networks to make, you know, to keep track of.
1: I think it'd be fascinating to see all this happen. I really would, just coming together. Yeah.
2: So we have one more question for either one of you, Tom or Steve. Just briefly touch on something that we've heard has made it to some maps throughout history. They're called paper towns. Please explain briefly what a paper town is, and has Rand McNally ever used one?
1: Yeah, Tom, go ahead with that.
7: Okay. So there was a town called Agalo, New York, and another map company put it on their map as a fake town to catch anyone copying its maps. It showed up on a Rand McNally map, and we got sued for that, for copyright infringement. A few years later. But for Rand McNally at the time had gotten it from official county records because someone had opened an Agalo General Store in that location. Mm. So Rand McNally actually won that case, and we haven't – I've been asked that. In my 40 years, I've never put something fake on a map. I think that's an old legacy thing from way back in the day.
1: But no more paper towns. That's interesting.
7: It's not a modern thing.
1: Tom, Steve, listen, we're going to have to continue the conversation with you at some point in the future. Very nice to connect with both of you on this Saturday morning. Folks, if you want to just engage with Tom and Steve, you can. They have their series, Ask a Cartographer, and you can find that at randpublishing.com. Thanks to you both, guys.
6: All right. Thank you.
7: Thank you.
2: Our best to you both. Yeah, thank you.
7: Thank you for having us.
6: Yeah.
7: Okay, bye-bye.
6: Bye.
1: All right, well, there goes Tom and Steve, folks. Hope for the future there, Mary.
2: Absolutely. Love maps.
1: All right, we're going to get ready right now for this bottom of the hour break. In 20 minutes, we're going to bring you the latest Carrie commentary. Both Mary and I, we have some things on our mind that we want to discuss with all of you. But next, Rudy's going to talk Ask the TSAs, and he's going to share some deals of the week. And Mary, as we go into this break, I think maybe our next travel poll is going to be, do you still use an atlas when you road trip?
2: I think that's a great idea for a poll. Curious to see the results.
1: All right, get on it, team. Here we go.
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5: Here's your WHOP Weather Center forecast. Sunshine mixed with clouds at times today, with daytime highs approaching 79. Winds out of the north 5 to 10 miles an hour. Mainly clear skies tonight, lows level off around 52. 76 tomorrow. Lots of sunshine and dry Tuesday and Wednesday. Upper 70s Tuesday, mid 80s by Wednesday. That's the forecast from the WHOP Weather Center. I'm meteorologist Megan Mulford. Right now, 63.
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12: Fox News, I'm Jack Callahan. President Trump touting what he called his administration's record-setting numbers at a rally in Ohio last night.
13: It was just announced that under Republican leadership, incomes for hardworking Americans have soared to the highest level ever recorded.
12: The president trying to boost the candidacies of U.S. Senator John Houston and gubernatorial candidate Vivek Ramaswamy just a month ahead of the midterm elections. Search operations continue offshore from Massachusetts after a medevac flight from Bermuda to Boston's Logan International Airport dropped off the radar screens yesterday morning.
14: The plane plummeted from 24,000 feet to 11,000 feet in just 3 minutes.
12: Fox's Marianne Rafferty. Six people were aboard that flight. Ominously, the Coast Guard says they've spotted a debris field. 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
1: 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Well, have you ever been at an airport about to pass through security when you notice someone having to surrender an item they're carrying to a TSA agent? There are dozens and dozens, if not hundreds, of items that some folks think are allowed to be carried aboard in a carry-on bag or even a check bag that are actually prohibited. There are some that you can carry that you might think are prohibited. Carter Langston knows that world because he's a spokesman with the Strategic Communications and Public Affairs section of the TSA, the Transportation Security Agency. Carter, welcome back to the show. I was reviewing the very long list of items. They're listed alphabetically, both not allowed as well as allowed in both carry-on and check luggage at the TSA website. That list runs from A to Z, well, actually A to Y, from aerosol insecticide to yogurt. What are the most common items TSA generally confiscates from passengers in security lines?
2: You know, thanks, Rudy, and appreciate you having me. I have to tell you that the most common prohibited item still to this day is oversized bottles of liquid, water, favorite juice, coffees. That's the most common thing we see. But, you know, since we're now ending our summer travel season and starting to see, a little bit more modest passenger volumes, I'd like to talk a little bit about what we saw over the summer. Dallas Love Field, TSA officers found a pocket knife hidden in toothpaste. At LaGuardia, TSA officers found fake IDs in a passenger's checked bag. And then in Fayetteville, North Carolina, TSA officers found a detonator keychain, a live detonator keychain, in a carry-on bag. And then another one that came to mind, Honolulu. Officers there detected a knife in a passenger's prosthetic leg. So really the point here is, if you have a prohibited item and you think maybe the best course is to hide it somewhere, the officers are very likely to find it. It's very tough to find something, or it's very tough to hide something when a TSA officer is paying very close attention to those that technology screen in front of them.
1: Some impressive tries. You know, liquids, there used to be this 3x3x4. What is the current rule on liquid size and so on and number for carry-on?
2: So it still is 3-1-1. So that's 3 ounces in 1 1-quart bag.
1: Okay. Now let's say someone brings in, you know, they don't fly very often, they don't know about these size requirements, and they bring in bringing through a, you know, large jar of their favorite, or whatever, glass of their favorite perfume, container of their favorite perfume. How can someone get something back if it's confiscated right there at the TSA line, or can they?
2: Well, they can take it up with the supervisor to see what their options are. 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The officers do give them choices of, you know, surrendering is the last option, but they can always take it and put it in a checked bag. They can take it back to their car, or they can leave it with a passenger who happens to be not traveling and can take it back to their home and for safekeeping.
1: Let me tell you about this incredible list of items. You won't believe the list. If you go to tsa.gov and click on travel and then choose what could I bring and hit complete list, you will see an amazing list. Also, this is new to me, there's a text thing. You just text travel to ask TSA, 275-872 is the number. 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Just a quick thing. We've only got 30 seconds left, but I noticed that the number of guns being confiscated, at least 24 and 25, didn't really change. People, who's not getting the message here?
2: Yeah, Rudy, that's a good question. But let me go back to Ask TSA for a moment. Texting the word travel to 275-872 on your mobile device gets you a very quick response back on any question you have for TSA, particularly about what's allowed at the checkpoint. So even before you start to pack for the trip, you can ask TSA what's allowed, what's
1: Got
2: not.
1: It. Give me one sentence on guns. I'm about to get run out of time. One sentence.
2: What I can tell you about guns is there's a way to travel with firearms. You have to declare it with the airline, and you have to put it in a hard-sided case. That is the best way to ensure, and it has to be unloaded. That's the best way to travel with firearms.
1: Carter Langston's with TSA. We'll be right back.
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1: 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All right, let me say up front that with the high price of jet fuel and the overall increase in prices generally in the U.S., finding travel deals takes a bit of work. But I think I may have found several deals of the week that might appeal to you. The biggest deal in the airline industry right now is Frontier's all-you-can-fly pass called the Go Wild Pass. $249 buys you a fall and winter travel pass, good for mostly unlimited travel on Frontier through February of next year. You'll pay 1 cent per flight segment, plus applicable taxes and airport fees. That starts at about $15 for domestic segments. Domestic flights can be booked beginning a day before departure. International flights beginning 10 days before departure. This being Frontier, you'll pay for a carry-on or check bag, and seat selection costs extra unless you're an elite member of Frontier's frequent flyer program. Also, there are blackout dates around holidays and some capacity controls on Go Wild Pass travelers. Frontier's headquartered in Denver, so that's where you'll find their widest selection of flights, but this airline serves lots of both cold and warm weather destinations. Again, fall and winter pass, $249, good through next February. If you want a one-month pass for unlimited travel, $139. You want one for the whole year? $5.95. You won't earn miles on these flights, so you can't use this deal to achieve elite status. Now, it's generally agreed that when it comes to hotel points, Hyatt has a pretty generous program, and right now, for every 3 nights you stay at a Hyatt through December 15th, you'll receive a 3,000-point bonus if you pre-register at Hyatt. There's some nice Hyatt hotel rooms around the world for as few as 6,000 points, so that's a nice offer if you need hotel rooms through December or before December 15th. You carry a United credit card? Well, check out United.com, and you'll see a box in the lower right-hand corner of the homepage right now. And that box invites you to register a United credit card to receive 5 miles instead of one for every dollar you spend at grocery stores, on restaurant meals, and for buying gas. This offer is good until the end of the year. 5 miles per dollar spent is 5 times better than normal, and you won't get those extra miles if you don't go online and register. Another new deal that runs through the end of the year comes from IHG Hotels. It'll give you double points through December 31st, beginning with your second stay. Among the hotel brands in IHG's portfolios are Holiday Inns, Crowne Plazas, Candlewood, and Staybridge Suites, among others. Again, register ahead of time. In fact, if you're working the loyalty program of any particular hotel chain or airline, you should consider visiting their website because that's where they post their deals. I don't want to beat a dead horse, but I hear from folks who read or hear about a deal, then stay at a hotel or buy an airline ticket because of it, and then later they find they never receive their bonus points or miles that they expected. And when they protest by calling the hotel company or the airline, they find they failed to pre-register. Don't you be that person. One of the very best ways to accumulate miles or points is by applying for an affiliated credit card that offers tens of thousands of bonus miles or points if you put a certain amount of charges on that card after receiving it. Well, here's a pretty good offer from Wells Fargo, the bank. They have a card called the Autograph Journey Visa Card. The annual fee is $95, but a $50 credit against any airline charge really brings that fee down to a paltry $45 a year. You collect 5 points for every dollar you spend on hotel stays, 4 for airline tickets, and 3 for restaurant and most other charges. These points can be converted into hotel airline points with participating partners such as JetBlue, Air France KLM's frequent flyer program called Flying Blue, I think it's called, British Airways, and other airlines, and a couple of hotel companies. You'll receive 60,000 points if you spend $4,000 within 6 months of receiving the card. Not bad. So if you could use a 60,000-mile boost in an airline's frequent flyer program, Just put $4K on that card in 6 months. It's called the Wells Fargo Autograph Card. Excuse me, the Wells Fargo Autograph Journey Visa Card. That might indeed be for you. So again, two lessons from the deals of the week today. Almost all these deals, didn't used to be in the past, but it is now, they require to pre-register on the website. I don't know if that's to get you used to using the website or finding out who their most loyal passengers are or what, but that's what's going on. So always pre-register and check websites, even if you're not planning any travel, and see if they've got any special deals. Okay, that's it for Deals of the Week today. We'll be back with more travel talk right after this short break. Don't touch that dial.
0: 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We'll be right back.
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10: 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Jared Goff and Detroit escaped the tight game with a home win in Week 3. Now they travel to Carolina to take on Bryce Young and the Panthers, hoping to bounce back from a loss. 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
12: Here's your WHOP Weather Center forecast. Sunshine mixed with clouds at times today, with daytime highs approaching 79. Winds out of the north, 5 to 10 miles an hour. Mainly clear skies tonight, lows level off around 52. 76 tomorrow. Lots of sunshine and dry Tuesday and Wednesday. Upper 70s Tuesday, mid 80s by Wednesday. That's the forecast from the WHOP Weather Center. I'm meteorologist Megan Mulford. Right now, 63.
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0: We're going to deliver the carry commentary, Mary.
1: All right. And we get a little more space to do that with these segments. So I'm going to start with tipping. How many times do you check out at a register, at a coffee shop, or even if you're doing a takeout order and you're picking up and that digital point of sale screen pops up asking you to put in a tipping percentage? Well, if you're like many of us, you bypass it because tipping fatigue is real, especially when direct services have not been provided. So this I understand. But today I really want to address tipping in travel and hospitality. So over the years, I've generally tried to be a good tipper throughout my life and reward excellent service, particularly at restaurants where employees depend on tips to add to their wages. But there are plenty of other jobs in hospitality that rely on tips. For example, hotel and cruise cabin housekeepers are top of mind. And something that has me concerned in hospitality is the amount of fellow travelers who aren't tipping like they used to. We're hearing this from travel industry insiders and even fellow travelers who just don't travel with cash anymore and put everything on credit cards or via Apple Pay. Well, they end up coming short without cash for tips on their travels. So whether it's valet drivers, bellmen who help you with bags, tour guides, these people should all be getting a small cash tip for their services. And, you know, Robert, you and I, we always leave a daily tip for hotel housekeepers with a quick little note of thanks so that they know it's a tip.
0: Yeah, we carry cash.
1: Absolutely. And a few bucks or a $5 spot will do for hotel housekeepers. And, you know, but anyway, you know, hospitality is service driven and people depend on these tips. So think about bringing some cash when you travel. We may be a cashless society in many ways these days, but cash is always welcome, and particularly with people in the hospitality and service industry. It's an easy way to show gratitude and reward great service when we travel. And Robert, you love to take the $2 bills for travel. You can get those at your bank.
0: So no one has ever refused one from me either.
1: No, and they generally love them. That's my hot take. Bring cash when you travel.
0: Yeah, absolutely. Well, you and I do that all the time. And it's important. Listen, it's hospitality. You know, we have a role to play as travelers as well.
1: So. Absolutely.
0: All right. So what I'm going to give you for the carry commentary today, it may provoke some of you tuned in. Again, this is my opinion on something I'm seeing with greater frequency when we travel. And if you want to share your thoughts with what I'm about to share or with what Mary just said, well, just email us at rmworldtravel@rmworldtravel.com. Question for you. Have you ever heard of Jetway Jesus or a Jesus flight? You've probably taken one. You didn't even know about it, okay? Ever notice when you fly these days there are 5, 10, maybe 12 people lined up in wheelchairs who get to board early on a plane? And then when the plane lands, these folks gather their belongings and in many cases just walk off the plane without any issues, as if Jesus touched them during the flight and cured their pre-flight ailments. So more and more people are doing this because it gets them priority to bypass long lines, secure prime overhead bin space. They get to grab preferred seating on some airlines and a lot more. Now, I don't want to disparage people who actually need the wheelchair or special assistance. I know Mary, that's important to both of us, right?
1: Definitely,
0: so, yeah. And that's actually my point here, because statistically, all these people in wheelchairs, they don't need them, okay? They're straining the system at airports, and they're making things harder for people who truly need the help.
1: Absolutely, they are. It's really a problem, and it's a growing problem.
0: Oh, we see it all the time, you and I talk about it.
1: Every time we travel.
0: You know, so to all of you out there playing the system, stop it, okay? What you're doing is wrong.
1: Stop it.
0: Really, just stop it. So, all right, now, we'll add to this. 2 weeks ago, you heard Mary and me broadcasting live from East Tennessee as part of our big Let's Go America Tour Pigeon Forge. During our visit, we spent a day at Dollywood, and separately, we walked the Route 441 Boulevard to see all the cars and trucks on display that were part of Rod Run. As we crossed the boulevard or walked along the sidewalks in Pigeon Forge, the number of people on motorized scooters literally became a joke between Mary and me. Okay? I recall one crossing we did where I counted 18 people on the scooters and just 6 people, of which Mary and I were 2 of them, folks, we were on foot. So instead of worrying about being run over by a car or truck on the boulevard, we actually had to pay more attention to not being run into or mowed over by people on scooters.
1: It was a hazard.
0: We did. Mm-hmm. We saw this at Dollywood as well, Mary. And although there's not a cute saying like Jetway Jesus or a Jesus flight, like I said earlier, it was amazing to see all the people get off the scooters and get on rides just fine, or get off their scooters and take in and examine all the cars and trucks on display. So if you have true needs, I'm compassionate, okay? But statistically, again, what we're seeing isn't legit. And all of you who are hearing me today who do the right thing in life, thank you for doing what you can to help our society function, as we can't be successful unless we're all rowing in the same direction.
1: We've never seen as many people on scooters as we did in Pigeon Forge.
0: No, we can't.
1: And Dollywood.
0: It really
1: ever.
0: Was. So listen, as I said earlier, Mary and I will continue to bring you more Carrie commentary segments on our upcoming shows. We also do some of this during our Monday through Friday daily travel commentaries that run across our stations. You know, and again, we'll just keep mixing it up with all of our endless ideas, insights, opinions, and thoughts. But for today, it is time for us to wrap this 120-minute broadcast extravaganza. Next week's show will be a special encore for the Columbus Day holiday weekend. We hope all of you enjoy it, okay?
1: Yeah, we certainly do. But Robert, we should also remind everyone that in just 2 weeks, we're going to be on the Mediterranean island of Malta.

0: to begin the next big Let's Go America tour.
1: Well, you just reminded them, so yeah. I will just say special thanks to all of our guests who appear on the show today with Mary and me and Rudy. 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
7: Good morning. It's that time again where we have the wonderful opportunity to share with you the word of the Lord. The lesson that I want to try to share with you today comes from the book of Psalms. It's a continuation of last week's lesson entitled The Family Ordained by God. This is part two. Primarily taken from Psalm 127 and Psalms 128, and there may be a few others here in the 20s that I will refer to, but these are the main ones. The idea that I would like to share, the best that I understand it, is that God Almighty is the Father of mankind, that He has made us in His image, that He has ordained that one man and one woman be a part of a family, and this family will be a part eventually with the eternal plan of God in heaven. I know we used to sing a song when we all get to heaven when I was a little lad, and it's a wonderful time at the old country church of looking to that day. Of course, that was a long time ago. 60, 70 years ago. But still, what we envision there in our worship of God and singing and enjoying all comes from God. So I have this website at www.adultbibleclass.com. I have last week's notes. I have this week's notes. I have a YouTube video of both. But I hope you can remember. I hope you listen. I hope you've studied it on your own. I hope that you remember what we were talking about. But if not, well, we're going to try to do this again, not in the same way, but along the same lines, but not the same ideas. So before we go into our study, may we ask the Lord for His assistance and for His help. Our Lord, we thank You for the opportunity of sharing once again from the Word of God. Thank You that Your Word is eternal, that You are eternal, that You're almighty, that You're all-knowing, that You're everywhere, that You love us, that you've taken care of us all our lives, for a mother and father of our own, for a family of our own when we were a child, for a wife. Help me to love my wife, and help all mankind to love their wives as Christ set the example by loving the church and giving himself for it. I thank you that I've got to be a father and to have children, and for children's children, for grandchildren. Oh, Father, everything we have in the family of you is a blessing. And I pray that we might appreciate it, that we may be thankful, that we might show our appreciation and our gratitude by offering to you, O Lord, as the scripture talks, the calves of our lips, the calves being offerings, burnt offerings, but our lips, O Lord, also, I trust, being offerings. Please forgive me for my sins. Please have mercy on our country. Please help our leadership. Please help our local and state leadership. Please be with those that are in need, with the tragedies that have happened in Kentucky this week, with what's going on in the world, in the Middle East, and what's going on in our lives, in all situations. I pray that we might look to you. I pray that this study might be according to your will and might be profitable for me as a teacher, for those who listen, for those who will study it on their own. Will you please help us? And may the Christians, O Lord, be strengthened. May families be built up. May the lost be saved. And may salvation come to all. For it is in Jesus' name I humbly pray. Amen. The 127th Psalm, the first two verses, tells us that except the Lord build the house, they labor in vain that build it. Except the Lord keep the city, the watchman waketh but in vain. It is vain for you to rise up early, to sit up late, to eat the bread of sorrows. For so he giveth his beloved sleep. And I know I talked about sleep last week. But the first homily that I want to share with you from the pulpit commentary today is entitled The Business. I guess the business of keeping house. The business of building a business of a livelihood. Our house, our firm. These are well-known expressions for business associations. How many are hard at work in the world today to build such houses? And in the keen competition of the day, how difficult this often is. What temptations face us on every hand, by tricks of trade, by what is called smartness, to get on, it matters not much by what means. How many of mankind succumb to such temptations, I guess, to cut corners, to get rich quick, and still try to keep one's conscience for Sundays and quite another, though we have for weekdays. They've little faith in what this psalm says. Except the Lord build a house, they labor in vain that build it. Of course, that's you and me. This advice is given to. How are you building your house? I know that as I think back to Jesus' Sermon on the Mount, that he tells us to build our house on a solid rock. That rock is God. That rock is Christ. Not to build our firms, our businesses, our houses, our homes on that which will wash away like on sand, the Bible says. The faith in doing God's will and building a house on a rock and hard work is hard work. Rising up early, sitting up late, eating the bread of toil, and so to win rest and repose for themselves. But it is not so, the psalmist declares, For all that toiling and mauling, and I looked up what mauling was, I'd never seen that word before, meaning working your fingers to the bone, toiling, and you know what that means. It's vain unless the Lord giveth to his beloved that which they need, like sleep and like stability and like foundations on which to build, because of the restlessness and anxiety that is in our lives, and we need to trust our souls in sweet repose on Christ, the solid rock, and on God, who is the Lord of all. The Lord keeps people in perfect peace whose mind is stayed on thee. I don't know exactly where that is, but you can Google it or look up in a good concordance. But it's very important to have peace as we go through this world. Being not at peace is a very frustrating thing. But there is a peace that the New Testament tells us passeth all understanding, and it only comes from God and from building a life on Him. In Proverbs 10th chapter and the 22nd verse, the scripture says, "The blessing of the Lord, it maketh rich. He addeth no sorrow with it." I dare say that sorrow is associated with a lack of peace, turmoil, and strife. Thank the Lord for blessings. Thank the Lord for a blessed home, both as a child and as an adult and as an older grandperson. Let the Lord then be the predominant partner in every home, in every firm, in every business, and the house will be built. I'm going to warn you that if you're trying to build your home, your life's work, your business on this world, it's a vain procedure. And you will find out to your chagrin, and I hate to say that, but it is nothing but whatsoever a man sows, that shall he also reap. Chickens coming home to roost, they say. You know, there's a scripture that says that of certain people, God is not in their thoughts. If God is not in your thoughts and you're trying to make it in this world, there's going to be a lot of frustration ahead of you. I hate to tell you that. But that's the way that God has ordained it. He designed that. You know, there are people in this world that do not like the idea of creative design, and perhaps you're one of them. So if you do not believe in the design of God, you're going to find doubly so that you cannot build your life apart from God in this world the way you want it, because God has designed it that way, and He is ahead of us. The next homily I want to discuss and just think about is, we've got a little time here, and there's no sense in getting a big hurry, is the home. Of course, we've been talking about that. Verses 3 to 5. Lo, children are inheritance of the Lord. Fruit of the womb is His reward. As arrows are in the hand of a mighty man, so are children of the youth. Happy is the man that hath his quiver full of them. They shall not be ashamed, but they shall speak with the enemies in the gate. Now, children have had a rough time of it in the last 25 years or so because of abortion on demand. The good Lord told man to replenish the earth, which means to fill it with people. And I've said many times that the sexual union has a certain amount of pleasure with it. Although the world wants the same pleasure, but in a little different reason. But the Lord assured that the world would be filled with people by giving us a libido and giving us, I would call, sanctified love with your spouse. But oftentimes when people only look at it for the pleasure, they end up with the children anyway and they don't want them. It has brought about a lot of murder, a lot of death, unnecessary death, lack of love for their own fruit of their own body. And it has caused America, my friends, the United States of America, and Europe and other places, a lot of trouble. And the home was designed to protect this and be a part of it. People marry. Then begins the upbuilding of the family, the making of a home. What strenuous exertion does many a father put forth to his credit and his blessing for the sake of his family? And while I'm just thinking about it, the book of Deuteronomy tells us that when we have children, we're to bring them up in the fear of the Lord, and we're to talk of the Lord when we walk by the way, and when we lie down, and when we rise up. And it uses the word diligently to do it, which reminds me of what I read here. It means work at it, strenuous exertion. I hope in the next today or else next week or sometime to talk about the blessings of children and what happens in a home and how God has designed for us to teach them and how that they will take care of us when we get old. What a wonderful plan God has. I have said many times that I personally, it's revealed in the Bible, but not as such. This wording is my own. I believe God has given me and my closest family, my grandparents and my parents, my children, at least halfway there, three chances in this world. We get to learn as a child when our mother and father teaches us diligently in the way. We get to learn as a grandparent, or as a parent, rather, excuse me, a parent first. Never been down this way before, but the Lord helps. And he's given us an owner's manual, this Bible that I have here before you today. I need to open this up again so I can see what's going on in my notes. All right, back to square one. I apologize. I'm so clumsy. Anyway, we get a chance as a grandparent. And if we can't learn as a child and a parent and a grandparent how God has ordained the family and what he has planned for us, how can there be any hope for you if you neglect that? All three chances that we're given. The reason that children are precious is that they're given to us of God. Parents are often very slow to appreciate the congratulations of these verses that I read in 3-5. The reason is they're counting most precious for their children what the Lord scarcely counts precious at all. Of course, only a fool would despise secular advantages for his children, if they may be had. But infinitely more important for your children and for mine is the grace of God possessing their hearts, and they know Jesus as their Savior. Far as all I know, all of my children and grandchildren have been born again, perhaps with the exception of one, which I do not know. That's sad. I can remember asking my Aunt Christine, who died last year, she was 106, about Uncle Richard, the oldest brother in the family. Aunt Christine was a wife of a preacher. Now, she should not have any more responsibility than what I do. But I was disappointed when I asked her if Uncle Richard was a part of the kingdom of God, and she wasn't for sure. Well, here I am talking about not being for sure for perhaps an own grandchild. That's sad. It's a very touchy subject. Should not be. Hell should remove all touchiness. The threat of being eternally separated from God should remove all touchiness in human feeling. No real ill can come to our children, our grandchildren, or our grandparents, or our parents. But, and I've got this in caps, eternal good shall be their portion. Eternal good is the portion of being a part of the family of God and dwelling in his home forever in heaven. And if you are not there yet, my friends, it's high time to get there. Now is the accepted time. Today is the day of salvation. Oh, my friends, what a wonderful thing it is to have assurance of eternal life. Jesus said, I give unto them eternal life, and no man will pluck them out of my hand. God doesn't save and then unsave. There is no such thing as no eternal redemption, because there is eternal redemption. The next homily that I want to talk with you today about, I don't want to homily you to death, but that's preaching material. I'm using it as teaching material. You may think I'm preaching, but I'm really teaching, trying to. Is the third verse again, lo, children are heritage of the Lord, the fruit of his, the womb is his reward. This homily is entitled, Children, a Man's Reward, a Mother's Reward. Mankind is male and female. You know, one of my favorite scriptures, not so much, I mean, but what it says means a lot to me. God has made male and female heirs together of the grace of life. You're a woman, you're an heir of God, a joint heir with Christ, who is the cause of our heirship, because he died so that we can become a part of the family of God and dwell in heaven forever. Children of man's reward. The picture presented is of the Hebrew man in midlife, at rest, in his country home, with his sturdy sons about him. His wife is still young. Her fur daughters are like cornices sculptured as decorations for a palace. Some guy by the name of Isaac Taylor said that's pretty clever. Well, you're a man. You're living in America. You're very privileged to live in America. You have a home. You have a wife. You're very blessed. If you are a deadbeat dad, or if you are a single person that only lives from using other people, and the Bible in the book of Hebrews calls it whoremongering. Don't want to be too harsh here, but you're basically deprived if you do not know God's will for the family, for you as the head of the family, for you to have a wife and have children. The Bible speaks of olive plants in one of these chapters. I don't know which one it is. But We will deal with that, hopefully, when we have the opportunity. I will say this, that they say that an olive tree has little runners that sprout up underneath the tree, and olive shoots start, little olive trees come out, and that's what it means by being olive trees. The only thing, I've never seen an olive tree that I'm aware of, but when I was a little boy on our farm, we had silver, are they maples? But there was some kind of tree that had silver leaves that would bring up shoots, and they'd be everywhere. Well, that's neither here nor there, just me remembering. I'm thankful for memory of a childhood because I associate it with home, and I pray that you do too. Everyone loves the term mother. You got to really be in trouble to not love your mother, to not love home, and there be something there. The Jews at all times of their history esteemed a large family one of the chief blessings, and of course it seems like that the United States of America and its government, perhaps Congress and other places by some of the silly rules they make, want to slow down birth rates. Let me ask you this question. Do you think that people want to slow down birth rates so that people won't fulfill what God ordained to do, fill the earth with people? I believe with all my heart that God meant for there to be billions of people in the earth someday, and is now. But let me tell you something. You need to get your ears on. You need to get your head on, screwed on right if you do not know that. If you agree with this, you won't worry about the way I talk to you, because you know that it is God's will. Do you understand that God has a desire to live in all of the billions of people upon the earth? Do you realize that he has the ability to simultaneously live in me and you and people in China and Russia, if they will but let him? The earth has been filled with people. God is not taken by surprise. He has everything under control. Sent his only begotten Son, Jesus Christ, because he loved the world so much that he gave him to come atonement for my sins and your sins and for all the billions of the people upon the earth, and that each of us can be saved. He has the ability to do that. He has the desire to do that. He has the love for you to be a part of that kingdom. He wants you to be in his heavenly home someday, and my prayer is that you will grasp it while you have the opportunity. Because time goes very fast. I am finding it out. You're finding it out, or you will. And you need Jesus Christ as your Savior today. And to accept him is the paramount thing that you need to do. So God can save and can live in you. Numbers does not matter. We should be praising God for that. We should be thanking him for that, because that is one of the greatest concepts that I have ever heard or thought of. God is love is in that category. God's loving kindness is better than life is in that category. But God can live in a billion and billions of people at once, and not only can, but has a desire to do so. That is a concept that normally would be unimaginable. So the Jews at all times of their history esteemed a large family one of the chief blessings. The Oriental view interweaves itself with the religious creed of the Brahmins, I guess in India, according to which a son, by offering the funeral libation, is said to procure rest for the departed spirits of his father. Perhaps that's Hindu, I don't know. But Hindu is not salvation. Jesus Christ is the author of Christianity. So by reward, we may understand a sign of divine favor. Listen, it said here, the fruit of the womb is his reward. What is your concept of children? Are they a burden? Are they a blessing? My children, the three that God blessed, Jane Ellen, me with, and John Ryan and Natalie, were a great blessing. But my grandchildren have blessings also. Oh, the Lord rewarded me, but I'm not worthy of that reward. But the Lord knows what he's doing, and he says the fruit of the womb is a reward. So I guess I can accept it without trying to be falsely humble by saying I'm not worthy. The Lord gives the reward. Take it. Love it. Like it. And I pray that you have been rewarded also. The reward of a whole life's goodness cannot come until the life is completed. You know, as I grow older and get closer to death, I understand fruition and what a wonderful blessing it would be to come to an old age. Not everyone gets it. We just need to be ready and go into the next stage. Some married people do not have families. We have no right to regard the withholding as a judgment. This is a very touchy subject. I know I always but I was very apprehensive and delicate on Mother's Day, because they were people in the adult Bible class that did not have children. But you know what I have found out since then? I think this away. I'm not saying it's a divine revelation. This is the best analogy I ever know. Is that children are branches, and some branches are in branches. You go there and there's no more. I don't know how to speak it. I don't know how to understand it. I know it apparently is God's will. And if you have no children, you're just the end of the tree. You're a part of the kingdom of God, thank God. You know what would be worse than not being a part of God and having no children? Would be a lot worse than being a part of the family of God and having no children. So if you have no children and are unsaved, look out for the double whammy. Don't miss out on the part of the kingdom of God or of that heavenly home. We need only say that when children are sent, they are a sign of divine favor. This is not saying that all children who come into the world come as a divine reward. We're exclusively dealing with the families of God's people, and all we have said is strictly true of them. I guess there are certain, if you do not know the Lord, you're left out a lot of places in Scripture. Just beware that you're left out of the kingdom of God. You remember, I can't get over this. The importance, the gravity, the explanation, the clarity that the Bible says when it says there are going to be people come from the east, the west, the north, and the south into the kingdom of God, and you yourself are thrust out. You're not going to make it. How do you think it will feel, you as a man or a woman, as a social being, left out of the plan of God because it was called pro-choice? And let me just say a few things about choice. The word heresy in the Bible means choice. The Greek word heresy, which is always a bad connotation that I've ever heard of it, is called choice. We hear a lot in reference to families and children the term pro-choice. Therefore, pro-choice, whether you like it, agree with it or not, is a heresy. It's wrong. It will take you to places you don't want to go. Repent of that heresy. Enjoy life. Rejoice in life. Adopt somebody. Oh, I wouldn't. I could think of no love any greater than adopting. Not being able to have a kid, sacrificing your own feeling, but yet adopting someone else's child and raising them like your own and loving them. Oh, what a love that is. And may I say that the Bible teaches such a thing as adoption. And I'm not talking about earthly adoption. I'm talking about heavenly adoption with God Himself adopting you and me. Oh, God, have mercy. And, oh, God, be thanked. The last thing I read is we're exclusively dealing with the families of God's people, and all we have said is strictly true of them, not necessarily of those that are not a part of the family of God. I've got this in blue. I haven't read it in a long time. I don't know what it's going to say, but let me read you what I've got in bold blue. There is a great compensation for persons who have no children. What? There is. There is a great compensation for persons who have no children in the fact that they often have an unusual love for other people's children. That's about as sad as life gets right here. I don't know of any situation other than to be unsaved that is sad as this. There is a great compensation for persons who have no children, but they have a very unusual sacrificial love for other people's children. And they have not only a love, they have a skill in ministering to them. This is illustrated in Sunday schools, by ministers, by orphan institutions and outcast institutions. I know that Mr. Spurgeon, they had an orphanage. They didn't just curse the darkness. They lit a light to lighten up the darkness. All right, let me go on, friends. I do not consider myself rambling. I consider myself teaching a homily and moving on to another. I don't have much time left. But let's go on to the next homily. Children reward a man in what they themselves are. Let that sink in. Children reward a man in what they themselves are. Oh, to hug a child, to love them, to have a grandchild or a child love you in return. A man has no pleasure in life that can equal his joy in his children. Or if you can, something's wrong with you. If you have no joy in your children, something's wrong somewhere. Something ain't right. A man has no pleasure in life that can equal his joy in his children who bear his image. You know, some of our children even look like us. I've heard of people being spitting images. Well, we're images of God. We're made in His image, in the image of Christ. What a wonderful blessing that is. And in miniature, reproduce himself. The child that bears your image and in miniature reproduces yourself. Their ways, their talk, their crudities, their innocence, their unfolding and growing up, their very frailties. I hear from time to time about children having certain things wrong with them. St. Jude is, I would think, hopefully a Christian organization, I guess by the name it is. But you can have problems other than cancer. You can have deformities. I see kids with what do you call it? The lip is not formed right. They do operations. Oh, what a wondrous thing men has done in time in the name of God with God's blessings directed towards children and towards their fellow man. Their crudities, their innocence, their unfolding, their frailties are a perpetual interest, a perpetual relief, and a perpetual pleasure. The child ministry of childhood is seldom sufficiently estimated. And this, I don't know what this is worth, but I got this out of my commentary, and I looked it up on the internet, and it is so. Illustration may be taken from McLeod's Wee Davy, or the more recent story of Booty's Baby. Now, what on earth these two are, I don't know, but they would be a warm story, I'm sure, of mankind helping a child. That's thrown in just, I guess, to try to be funny, although there's nothing funny about what I'm talking about this morning. I'm talking about something very serious. Point two, children reward a man in what they become. For a man lives over again in the success of his children. He's proud of their well-grown, healthy bodies, of their developed and cultured minds, of their honorable and useful positions. A man never feels to have left in vain or lived in vain when he leaves a respectable and well-ordered family behind him. Did you hear that? A man never feels to have wasted his life when he leaves a respectable and well-ordered family behind him. Children reward a man in what they do for him. This is especially in the psalmist's mind. The good man who has good children has a fortune laid up against old age and infirmity, safer far than shares in joint stock companies. More power to those of you who invest. I've just never been. I'm thankful that I've lived from hand to mouth in my life and from paycheck to paycheck. Got a little here and there, but oh, my friends, to go through life just trying to get rich. There's a lot of richer people in this world who are less rich with money, but their children love them and make sacrifices for them. What a blessing that is. This will probably be the last one I have time for. Children as arrows, the fourth one. It said, as arrows are in the hand of a mighty man, so are the children of the youth, and happy is the man that hath his quiver full of them. The psalmist takes far other than the pessimistic view, so common in our day, as to God's gift of children. Men now too often look upon them as so many misfortunes and encumbrances, and as compelling poverty and privation, where else these evils had not been. And so many channels through which trouble may come to the home in which they have been born is the way they think. It's not necessarily so. How beautifully and blessedly different is the teaching of this chapter and the following psalm on this matter. Of course, where social conditions are such that let a man be ever so willing to work, no work can be found for him and toil as he will, he cannot make a living. That the fact of a large family is at any rate for a time but an increase of sorrow, but then such social conditions ought not to be, and the fact that by them what God designed to be so great a blessing is made to what some people think only a terrible calamity. you know, when kids get a certain age, they can be put out to work. And there can be no doubt that many a man's laws and yet more man's sins do turn God's blessings into a curse. Now, what we're talking about here, man's laws could be from a king. It could be from socialism. It could be out of the halls of Congress. You know, I don't. It'll be interesting what God says in the judgment day on what the United States Congress has done with welfare, what it has done to families, or what it has not done to families. It'll be interesting because I think that smack dab in the middle of this is this thing that I read before a while ago, and it is in red. There can be no doubt that many of man's laws turns God's blessings into a curse, but I'm not here to set them in order. But I'm saying use your mind and trust the Lord and live for Him only. You won't have to worry about it. And yet more, man's sins, not only his laws, but our sins, turn God's blessings into a curse. Let's say it. But children, it is never to be forgotten, were designed to be God's blessings. And in myriads, thousands of homes, that's the case. They are so. Do you get that? Children were designed by God to be blessings. And they are. Where God's will has been carried out. One man, one woman, a family. Oh, those are hard sayings, all right. Not trying to pick on anybody. I'm just stating that which concerns, that which we're talking about here. The special blessing the psalmist has in his mind as coming through our children is that they are as arrows in the hand of a mighty man. The similitude is a very suggestive one. And our children are here for our protection. Those children that are born when their parents are young will be of age to help and maintain their parents when they need such help, not just rest homes and whatever. They defend their home from the attack of poverty and want. Long ere these have reached their home, those arrows have made them turn back. So with this, my friends, I will close the lesson of the day with a word to you. My prayer is that you know Jesus Christ as Savior, that you are part of the family of God, that heaven is reserved for you, as the book of 1 Peter, I think it is, said, and that you're prepared if the Lord comes today, or if you die, or if I die, or if the Lord comes today, that I will be ready to meet Him. That is my prayer, and realize that only through Jesus Christ and the work and love of God can there be eternal life, which comes only from Him, and may you find it, is my prayer.
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18: Fox News, I'm Paul Stevens. President Trump last night in Ohio ahead of the midterms standing by tariffs.
19: A word that's made our country rich. A word that I said, it's my favorite word in the whole dictionary. And the fake news killed me. They killed me. I said, this is my favorite word. The word is tariff.
18: That rally outside Dayton. The U.S. Coast Guard saying debris from a missing medical transport plane carrying six people has been spotted off the coast of Nantucket Island. The president of Cornell University speaking out Saturday against what he called a deeply disturbing alleged gang rape that's facing renewed scrutiny.
20: A female student says she was sexually assaulted by seven fraternity members for hours while under the influence of ketamine and alcohol.
18: That's Fox's Brooke Taylor. 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
21: This update is brought to you by Four Seasons Catering. It was a weekend full of competition and music as high school marching bands from across the state competed at various events on Saturday. One of those was the Christian County Tiger Band, which advanced to finals at Bands of America in Louisville and after a hard fight placed ninth overall. At the Muhlenberg Marching Classic, Trigg County Marching Band got first place in their class and was also awarded Best Color Guard and Best Percussion. Hopkinsville Community College hosted its 36th annual Mike Foster Golf Scramble on Friday, and the Trigg County PVA Lauren Fowler team emerged as the victors for the second year in a row. The fundraiser is named in honor of Mike Foster, and funds raised from this event benefit HCC students through textbook scholarships. My name is Hannah Hagman reporting.
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0: skies, winds out of the north 5 to 10 miles an hour. Mainly clear tonight, lows level off around 52. 76 tomorrow. Lots of sunshine and dry Tuesday and Wednesday, upper 70s, Tuesday, mid 80s by Wednesday. That's the forecast from the WHOP Weather Center. I'm meteorologist Megan Mulford. Currently, 66.
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7: This is a Bloomberg Money Minute. Record diesel prices are exposing a critical global energy bottleneck. Gas Buddy's Patrick DeHaan tells Bloomberg this weekend that producing more crude alone won't solve the problem.
8: The U.S. refineries are already operating at 98%. That's about some of the highest rates we've ever seen.
7: And because refiners are already operating near those limits, that leaves no room to quickly boost supplies.
8: Going back to 1999, that's the last time we've seen refineries pushing the accelerator this much. So there's not much more bandwidth to do more simply because we're at capacity.
7: And while oil could be taken from strategic reserves, the U.S. Strategic Petroleum Reserve is down to 44-year lows. There are no such reserves for diesel fuel, which keeps trucking fleets on the move.
8: Crude oil is worthless unless it's refined into something, and that is the choke point.
7: This is also creating a crunch for the agricultural sector, which relies heavily on diesel, with its harvest season underway. Amy Morris, Bloomberg Radio.
9: 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This past Thursday, a prototype test satellite called Project Suncatcher with four of Google's most powerful AI chips was launched into space by SpaceX. In fact, Thursday was a fabulous day for SpaceX. It also successfully launched an unprecedented three rockets on the same day, one with a crew headed to the space station. But back to the orbital data center. Can data centers function for the long term in the harsh space environment powered only by the sun? It's not going to be easy. Initial estimates are that it will take 10,000 launches to equal one Earth-based data center. Ready, set, go. Get my free newsletter, getkim.com. 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
4: A search operation. I'm Paul Stevens, Fox News. The search continuing for a medical plane carrying six people from Bermuda to Boston. The Coast Guard says debris from the plane has been found off the coast of Nantucket. The plane losing contact with air traffic control early yesterday morning after the pilot reported some electrical problems.
5: Roger, you said you're coming in blind. Is that what you said? Okay, you declare an emergency or no? Okay, you're coming in a little weak, so you're I didn't hear what your response was.
4: The plane vanishing shortly after that as a storm began moving into its path. Four Canadian crew members were on board, taking a Bermudian patient and a family member to Boston for medical care. Now, flight tracking data shows the plane was airborne for nearly 2 hours before plunging from about 24,000 feet down to about 13,000 feet in roughly 3 minutes. The president of Cornell University speaking out Saturday against what he called a deeply disturbing alleged gang rape that's facing renewed scrutiny. Fox's Brooke Taylor.
6: Cornell University's president basically saying they must do better. So it all comes as newly uncovered police records show that Cornell officers were at the Kai Pai house just hours before on October 19, 2024, making a drug-related arrest. Now, the police record doesn't identify the drugs involved in that arrest, but just 22 hours later, a female student says she was sexually assaulted by seven fraternity members for hours inside that same house while under the influence of ketamine and alcohol. Cornell's own investigation would later find the ketamine was being used by multiple people at Kai Pai around the same time.
4: Now, Cornell's president also said he does support the appointment of New York's state attorney General Letitia James as a special prosecutor in the case. The alleged victim has sued Cornell and the seven accused of former students. 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
7: This update is brought to you by Four Seasons Catering. It was a weekend full of competition and music as high school marching bands from across the state competed at various events on Saturday. One of those was the Christian County Tiger Band, which advanced to finals at Bands of America in Louisville, and after a hard fight, placed ninth overall. At the Muhlenberg Marching Classic, Trigg County Marching Band got first place in their class and was also awarded Best Color Guard and Best Percussion. Hopkinsville Community College hosted its 36th annual Mike Foster Golf Scramble on Friday, and the Trigg County PBA Lauren Fowler team emerged as the victors for the second year in a row. The fundraiser is named in honor of Mike Foster, and funds raised from this event benefit HCC students through textbook scholarships. My name is Hannah Hagman reporting.
8: Here's your WHOP Weather Center forecast. High temperatures reach up to 79 this afternoon under partly cloudy skies. Winds out of the north 5 to 10 miles an hour. Mainly clear tonight. Lows level off around 52. 76 tomorrow. Lots of sunshine and dry Tuesday and Wednesday. Upper 70s Tuesday. Mid 80s by Wednesday. That's the forecast from the WHOP Weather Center. I'm meteorologist Megan Mulford. Currently 66.
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10: This is a Bloomberg Money Minute. Record diesel prices are exposing a critical global energy bottleneck. Gas Buddy's Patrick DeHaan tells Bloomberg this weekend that producing more crude alone won't solve the problem.
11: U.S. refineries are already operating at 98%. That's about some of the highest rates we've ever seen.
10: And because refiners are already operating near those limits, that leaves no room to quickly boost supplies.
11: Going back to 1999, that's the last time we've seen refineries pushing the accelerator this much. So there's not much more bandwidth to do more simply because we're at capacity.
10: And while oil could be taken from strategic reserves, the U.S. Strategic Petroleum Reserve is down to 44-year lows. There are no such reserves for diesel fuel, which keeps trucking fleets on the move.
11: Crude oil is worthless unless it's refined into something, and that is the choke point.
10: This is also creating a crunch for the agricultural sector, which relies heavily on diesel, with its harvest season underway. Amy Morris, Bloomberg Radio.
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0: Well, the weekend's upon us. Welcome aboard. Thanks for joining me. You're at home with Gary Sullivan. 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You can check out the Zoller pumps and the grinder pumps, the backup pumps at Zoller, Zoeller.com. And we thank them for sponsoring this hour of the show. All right, the show is At Home with Gary Sullivan. What we do is we talk about maintenance, repair, remodeling, things that you need to, I guess, observe and maintain areas of your home. And that's probably what we talk about more than anything, is just preventing problems. I think yesterday I wasn't joking. I was serious. The leaves are changing in different parts of the country. They're beginning to fall a little bit, certainly a lot in the next 3 or 4 weeks. And that means for many of us, the chore of getting up on a ladder and getting those gutters clean before winter sets in. And, of course, a lot of people forget to do that, don't want to do that, put off doing that, and then the snow and the ice and bad weather comes, and the gutters get clogged, and the rain comes, and then we start having some issues. The gutters themselves function around your home is very, very important. It's moving the water away from your home, which is always the key, redirecting water away from the home. And the gutters are helping do that by collecting the water off the roof and depositing it away from the foundation. If the gutters are clogged, the water is spilling onto the foundation. And when you get the soil very saturated around the foundation, of course, water takes a path of least resistance. And in a lot of cases, it finds a little crack in the wall, creates a crack in the wall. There's a natural seam between the wall and the floor of your basement or crawl space, and you start having water intrusion. When you get water intrusion, you can get wood rot, you can get mold issues, you can get allergens in the home, and that's where all these problems start. So really controlling water, and it's going to be very important how well of a job you do with that over the next 4 to 5 weeks. So keep that in the back of your mind. Once the leaves have fallen, get those gutters cleaned out. If you want to prevent debris from collecting in a gutter, there are certainly many products out there, including the one I've talked about, Gutter Brush. They have a sale going on right now. If you want to check that out, it's gutterbrush.com. And you can save 25% free shipping if you use the coupon code, which is Gary25. All right. Again, our phone number, if you'd like to jump on board, ask a question, and we can chat about your home project. Our number is 800-823-8255. Another thing that's going to be very important as the weather begins to chill is the fireplace and how well you have maintained that, how well you have had it cleaned, the inside of the chimney, how well it's been inspected, whether the brick is sealed, whether the mortar is crumbling, whether the crown wash has cracks in it. All those will have tendencies to, again, bring water into your home. If you have not had your chimney inspected or cleaned and you burn wood, in the last 2 years, I would highly, highly encourage you to get that cleaned and inspected. At least every 2 years if you're burning wood. If you're burning a quart of wood, I think the Chimney Association, I think the Fire Association says every year. But you get the drift. If you're sitting in a home and you've been there 5 years and you've never had the chimney clean and you've been burning wood, yeah, you're kind of on borrowed time, maybe risking a possible chimney fire, and certainly would behoove you to get that taken care of, get that professionally cleaned. Also, just the cosmetics on the inside, the surround around the fireplace, ceramic tile, stone, whatever the hard surface is around there, sometimes will be smoke stained. Couple ways to get that off. One is the less expensive, a little harder way, but it works great. And that is trisodium phosphate, plastic drop cloth around the base of that firebox. Put the trisodium phosphate, which is a powder, in with the water. Put it on the surface where the stain is. Let it sit. Reapply, scrub, and rinse. Kind of a messy job, but not extremely difficult. There is also a product out there. It's a peel-away product for smoke stains. It's by Chimney RX. You paint a product onto the smoke stain. You put a laminate-type plastic over that. You go to bed. And when you wake up, you simply pull that away, that plastic away, and you will pull off the smoke stain. And I'm not kidding. It is that easy. And so it's a lot less messy and a lot more expensive than just the trisodium phosphate. But maybe that's well worth it to you. So you might want to check that particular product out. Again, it's Chimney RX. Product is called Peel Away. So this time of year, there are certainly many things to work on, many things to clean up. We had some calls yesterday about crawl spaces, and I'll kind of throw this in. Crawl spaces are going through a lot of changes in how we're treating crawl spaces. Crawl spaces have a tendency to be dark, damp, in some cases mildew and mold is a problem. Of course, if they're damp, it's certainly a problem. Not that we're lightening them up, but we're really working on controlling the water vapor inside a crawl space. If you don't know how much moisture is in your crawl space, mainly it's humidity, just air transferring into the crawl space, which is damp, and creating condensation. And if you have that particular situation, you're going to have mold on the walls. You have mold on insulation. If you have it underneath the floor, you're going to have mold on the joists. Getting in there, even if you can't crawl into the crawl space, you can peek in with a flashlight and just kind of examine that and see what's going on. There's probably some things you need to do. If it's standing water in a crawl space, certainly a sump pump would be advantageous. If there's some molds and mildews, we need to check and eliminate water vapor. And if it's a dirt floor, that means a vapor barrier plastic over the dirt floor, overlapping the seams, up a couple feet on the wall. And that'll minimize how much water vapor, damp air, if you will, can invade that crawl space area. You could also do a product like a dry lock on the walls themselves to minimize water vapor transfer into the crawl space. So those are the things you really want to check, because once we shut things up in the wintertime, our humidity levels in a lot of cases will drop. But if the mold is actively growing and there is some dampness, and I'm talking probably 60% of humidity or over, even in the wintertime, that mold will continue to grow. Those spores will be in abundance in your home, and certainly some people don't react well to that. So now's the time to really inspect and kind of get that under control. All right, let me give you the phone number. Happy to talk about what is on your project list and what you're working on. Our phone number is 800-823-8255. You can join us here at home with Gary Sullivan.
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4: Kevin Harlan here from Westwood One. Coming up on Monday Night Football from New Orleans, it's the Saints hosting the Falcons. Michael Penix in Atlanta coming off a big road win at Green Bay. Now they march into New Orleans to face Tyler Shuck and the Saints. 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
6: Here's your WHOP Weather Center forecast. High temperatures reach up to 79 this afternoon under partly cloudy skies. Winds out of the north 5 to 10 miles an hour. Mainly clear tonight. Lows level off around 52. 76 tomorrow. Lots of sunshine and dry Tuesday and Wednesday. Upper 70s Tuesday, mid 80s by Wednesday. That's the forecast from the WHOP Weather Center. I'm meteorologist Megan Mulford. Currently 72.
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0: All right, back at it we go at home with Gary Sullivan as we take your calls regarding your home projects. Again, it's 800-823-8255. And Barry, you lead us off. Welcome.
8: Good morning. I listen to your show every Saturday and Sunday.
0: Thank you.
8: You're welcome. What's your opinion on mini splits? I've got a home. I'm thinking about going to all electric.
0: Yeah, well, mini splits are awesome, I think. Where are you going to use it? Is it a basement and upstairs or what?
8: They suggested three of them. One, it's all, just a small cottage. Mm-hmm. They said I could probably get by with two, but one in each room.
0: 1-inch room. Yeah, no, I think they're, you know, you can get them single zone, multi-zone. You can turn one off, leave the other on, depending on, you know, how you're using the house. But, yeah, I think those are a good way to heat and cool home.
8: Yeah, it's, I'm rehabbing the whole house, and I have to I'm going to have it foamed, but I have to have everything else done if the foaming comes last.
0: Mm-hmm.
8: And one of the installers was telling me the heat's not quite as hot as a furnace,
0: no.
8: A gas heat.
0: No, there it's not. It would be more comparable if you had an electric furnace, which isn't even comparable if you had a, you know, gas furnace in terms of the heated air that's coming out of the registers, or, you know, so, but it'll get the job done. I'm not saying it's not going to get the job done.
8: Okay. Then the other thing is, I heard your show last Saturday about sump pumps and everything you need to know about a sump pump. I did buy a Series 53 Zoeller sump pump.
0: Okay.
8: And when I dug the trench, would it hurt to put a mesh, like a mesh lining down before you put the gravel down in the slotted pipe, drainage pipe?
0: So you dug the well for the sump well? You didn't have the sump well dug?
8: The trench is all the way around the basement leading to the sump well.
0: Oh, okay. So was there a concrete slab there? Did you have to cut the slab? Or?
8: No, the house was so old, it was a dirt floor.
0: Dirt floor, okay. So you put in a perimeter drainage pipe going to the sump well.
8: Yes.
0: Okay. It's not going to hurt anything. I don't know if it would really be necessary. Certainly be advantageous if we're outside and it was an underground French drain, but inside not as much.
8: Yes. Well, I already put 2 inches of gravel on the trench going around the perimeter.
0: Right.
8: The slotted drainage pipe mm-hmm. in there sloped towards the
0: well.
8: Well, yep, and the plumber that's going to hook it up for me suggested all I could find like was a 22-inch deep well. He suggested if you could find one 25 to 30. Does that make a difference?
0: Yeah. Well, it depends how big of an issue you have, but a 22 seems a little shallow to me. I was going to say, you know, closer to 3 foot, but 2.5 foot of 30 inches really probably perfect. That's in the sweet spot.
8: Okay, yeah, if I can find a 30. Home Depot does have one. I have to order it online.
0: Mm-hmm.
8: But I actually shop at True Value, and their wells are only, and they can't find any, their suppliers that are deeper than 22.
0: Hmm, okay. Well, I'm sure 22 will function, but, you know, that 30 just gives you a little bit more of breathing room, I guess is the best way to say it.
8: All right. All right, one last question. I said it's an older house that was built in 1906.
0: All right.
8: And it has a rock foundation.
0: Yes, sir.
8: Is there any way to resurface that to kind of, you know, spruce it up, pretty it up?
0: Let's see. What do you want it to look like? I mean, when you say pretty it up, does that mean painting it? Does that mean it needs remortaring, or is it just stacked
8: not
0: rock?
8: For, you know, 120 years old, it don't look real bad.
0: But, yeah.
8: But there are spots where, I don't know if you call it tuck pointing like you do brick or
0: okay,
8: not.
0: Okay, so you're missing some of the mortar in there then, right?
8: Yeah.
0: Well, okay, so it would be a mortar mix that you would be using. You would certainly scrape out. There's probably some mortar in there that's pretty disintegrating or pretty soft. You want to get as much of that out as you clean. And you're right, that's what's called tuck pointing. And you would use a mortar mix with a bonding agent. And really, you know, taking your trial and kind of filling those cavities that you just cleaned out, that's going to spruce it up. That's going to make it look more finished. And, so you're just kind of dressing it up, doing basic maintenance on it. You know, mortar isn't really designed to last 120 years. So,
8: yeah.
0: You know, so there's some soft mortar in there, and that's how you're going to dress it up. Yes, sir.
8: All right. I plan on doing after I get the sump pump in, everything, get the walls fixed up. I didn't know if it'd be a bad idea.
0: All right, we're going to move on. Thanks, Barry, for the call. I appreciate it, and we will continue. You're at home with Gary Sullivan.

If you don't have a list of things to do around the house, Gary will find something for you at 1-800-823-TALK. You're at home with Gary Sullivan.

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5: Here's your WHOP Weather Center forecast. High temperatures reach up to 79 this afternoon under partly cloudy skies. Winds out of the north 5 to 10 miles an hour. Mainly clear tonight. Lows level off around 52. 76 tomorrow. Lots of sunshine and dry Tuesday and Wednesday. Upper 70s Tuesday, mid 80s by Wednesday. That's the forecast from the WHOP Weather Center. I'm meteorologist Megan Mulford. Currently 72.
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13: News. I'm Jack Callahan. President Trump at a rally in Ohio last night, touting what he called his administration's record-setting numbers.
14: It was just announced that under Republican leadership, incomes for hardworking Americans have soared to the highest level ever recorded.
13: President trying to boost the candidacies of U.S. Senator John Husted and governor's candidate Vivek Ramaswamy a month ahead of the midterm elections. Search operations continue offshore Massachusetts after a medevac flight from Bermuda to Boston's Logan International Airport dropped from the radar off Nantucket Island yesterday.
15: The plane plummeted from 24,000 feet to 11,000 feet in just 3 minutes.
13: Fox's Marianne Rafferty reports 6 people were aboard that medical flight. Ominously, the Coast Guard says a debris field has been spotted in the ocean. 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
1: All right, let's get back to work. What do you say? You're at home with Gary Sullivan. This is the time each week we usually bring in an expert in a specific field, and you hear me talking about Zoller pumps probably almost every weekend. And lots of areas this year, lots of rain, other areas droughts, but in the rainy areas, the old sump pump has had a workout. So BJ Hentrup, he is with us once again. BJ, how are you?
17: Gary, I'm fantastic. Good to be on here with you again. How have you been?
1: Been fine. Heading up to the Do It Best show tomorrow.
17: Oh, nice.
1: Yeah. So we have lots of interviews, but it's I just had a call on a sump pump just a minute ago, and I was telling him about, or he was looking for a backup, and he was asking about the Venturi versus the battery one. He asked me, is that Venturi more expensive than a battery one? I really don't know. How's that shake out? Just out of curiosity.
17: Yeah, that's a good question. And no, it's typically not. When you're buying the unit, you're having it installed from a licensed plumber, total cost, it typically is going to be more for a battery backup than it is for a water-powered backup. But here's where you got to pay attention is that water-powered backup, that is using the water supply line from your house. So if it ever comes on and you have an extended period of time when you have a power outage, you're using all the water from your house, so your water bill is going to increase. So that's where the cost really comes from a water backup is using your water supply.
1: Ah, good one. I talked about the expense of maintenance on a battery and replacing, but I didn't talk about the water cost, and you're exactly right. All right. Well, Zoller pumps, they're the gold standard, no doubt about it. You have both, do you not?
17: Yes, we do. We sure do. And just one other thing while we're talking about water-powered backup pumps, they are great, you know, but if you're in an area where you're prone to a lot of water coming into your sump pit, you would definitely want to go with a battery power just because the water power does about half the performance of the battery backup.
1: Yeah, I was giving a little history. I said, you know, it's gotten better, though. It used to be like 25% not long ago.
17: Yeah,
1: but I told him 50 to 60%, so I'm glad I was kind of right on that number.
17: Yeah, you're right there.
1: All right. Man, have you guys been busy this year?
17: It has. I mean, it's you know, there's been areas like you said, there were some droughts in some areas, but when it's rained in the right areas, we've needed it to, and we've just constantly been building and shipping pumps and backup pumps out of Louisville, Kentucky.
1: We've been screaming about the necessity of backup pumps. We just had a discussion on the water and the battery backup pumps. When are people going to kind of get the message? I got a funny story about this, but I mean, I'm sure your battery backup pumps and backup pumps in general have continued to grow, but why would anyone not have a backup pump? I guess if it's just an old unfinished basement.
17: Yeah, I mean, that's really the, you know, and a lot of people look at it as, oh, my gosh, they're so expensive, you know. But the way you got to look at it is it's protecting your basement. So if it is a finished basement, just think about everything you have down there, whether it's, you know, in a living room area, a storage area. Like the sump pump and the battery backup pump is protecting, you know, what you have down there. So if your power goes out, you want to make sure you have something that's going to, you know, stand out and stand up when it needs to. And that's what a battery backup pump does, because it'll kick on as soon as you're, you know, you lose power and your primary pump's not working anymore.
1: How's the insurance industry getting involved in the backup pumps? I mean, they got to be pushing it, don't they?
17: No, you would think, you know, that depending on, you know, policies and whatnot and the insurance company themselves. Yeah, I mean, that's a big thing for them to say, listen, you need something, you're in an area that gets a lot of water or is prone to power outages, get something. And they're definitely pushing that for sure.
1: Yeah. Well, I'm telling everybody how wonderful the Zoller pumps are, and you guys do make great pumps. A little bit about the company's history, if you would.
17: Yeah, so Zoller Company, been around since 1939, started in Pop Zoller's basement, and then after a few years in the early 40s, moved over to where we still are today, over Cane Run Road, Louisville, Kentucky. Actually, if anybody ever, you know, would see the aerial shots of the buildings that we've just continued to grow on that same property. Yeah. And it's just, you can see the original building, and then it's just all these buildings around it. That's just, we've just continued to grow.
1: Yeah, it is the gold standard, and so many plumbers will certainly recommend Zoller pumps also. And that's a real credit to the quality of workmanship you folks do.
17: Yeah, and appreciate you saying that, Gary. I mean, that we are proud of that. I mean, really, you know, you hear a lot of, you know, core values and whatnot, which are core values, quality, service, innovation, and integrity. But you can really see that at Zoller. As you're walking around, you see not just the people that are, you know, in the office area, but the people that are out there every day building, you know, building the pumps for us.
1: Sure. And, of course, technology is even built into some of the Zoller pumps. Talk about that. I think some of these technology features are really, how would I describe it? They're calming. They give you peace of mind.
17: You said it right there, Gary, peace of mind. That's 100%, because with our battery backup, which is the 508 Fit, that is a Wi-Fi enabled system. And it uses our Z Control platform. It's an app, and you download it with your battery backup system. And if you're out on vacation, you get notifications, you get emails, you get text messages. It'll tell you what's going on with your system. So if you're down in Florida enjoying the sun and a storm's coming through, you get a notification on your phone that's telling you what your battery's doing, or you telling you that your battery backup came on, and you're then you pull out your weather app or whatever, and you're like, oh my gosh, are there storms going on at home?
1: Yeah.
17: Do I need to get somebody out there?
1: Yes,
17: that's what the Wi-Fi system can do.
1: Yeah, I think it is just an awesome system and does offer such peace of mind. I ask you
17: and
1: something
17: you can
1: else.
17: Test it too. You can test it from your phone.
1: Yeah,
17: sorry, I didn't mean to cut you off there, but that's what's cool about this is you're able to push a button on your phone, test it, and if somebody's there at your house, they're like, yep, it's working, it's pumping everything. So that's pretty cool.
1: It is total peace of mind. I gotta ask you about grinder pumps. I know you got some new products, and first of all, who needs a grinder pump, and where are they installed? I guess if you have one, you know.
17: Yeah, and there are some people out there that think a sewage pump is a grinder pump, and they're the same thing. Well, a grinder pump is technically a sewage pump, but a sewage pump is not a grinder pump. So in an application, whether it's maybe you have a rental property, maybe it's an Airbnb, maybe it's a bathroom downstairs in the basement where you have friends and family come over and stay, and you can't monitor everything that's being flushed down the toilet. So if somebody's flushing the wipes that you're not supposed to do, the feminine products, you know, things like that that you shouldn't flush down there, that's going to cause a problem for a standard 2-inch sewage ejector. It's going to clog. It's going to clog the pump. It's going to wrap around the impeller. But when you get a grinder pump, it grinds everything up into a small slurry and then pumps it up and out, so you don't have to worry about the clogging issues.
1: I was going to say, the grinder pumps, the Zoller grinder pumps, those things are amazing. You can see things go into the grinder, and it might discolor the water.
17: I mean,
1: there's no remnants of what just went down there.
17: You're right. It's gone. I mean, we've got some really cool videos out there on our YouTube channel, on Zoller Company's YouTube channel, and we do out on social media Grind Time Tuesday, where we just throw some things every couple weeks in there and say, okay, here's what we're doing for Grind Time Tuesday, and it could be anything from flushable wipes to pieces of blue jeans to whatever. We're just like, hey, don't flush this stuff down the toilet. but we're just showing you how powerful it is.
1: Well, yeah, and you got a new one. It's a half horsepower grinder pump.
17: Yes, half horsepower, 115 volts. So this just plugs right into your standard wall outlet. And if you, you know, for your viewers, like I said, go on our YouTube channel, and if you type in M802, Zoller 802 grinder, you can see this half horsepower, 115 volt grinder pump just tearing everything to shreds.
1: Boy, I'll tell you what, I watched that video. It is amazing.
17: It really is. Yeah.
1: It changes the color of the water. I mean, that was the way I saw it. I go, there's nothing left of that thing. Even you talk about having guests or stuff like that, even if you have kids. I mean, my goodness.
17: Oh, for sure.
1: Yeah, and those wipes, those things are terrible really for our sewage system to begin with, aren't they?
17: They really are.
1: Yeah.
17: They really are. I mean, you know, they say, you know, plumber approved and, you know, you can flush them. Yeah. Well, yeah, you can flush them, but it's not good for your system. And that's where, we've been doing grinder pumps since the early 90s.
1: Yeah.
17: But we've evolved, and we have bigger grinder pumps that go up to, 15 horsepower in our commercial line. But
1: but
17: something like this for your viewers who are dealing with, basement bathrooms and whatnot, if they're having issues with clogs, I would definitely recommend looking into the 802 grinder pump.
1: Wow. Just plugs in a regular wall outlet, right?
17: It sure does, yes.
1: Wow. That's super. That's super. And by the way, I don't know who that plumber was that approved the wipes. I think there's only one. every plumber I've talked to hates them.
17: And they do. They hate dealing with them. But, there are some out there that I've talked to that are like, you know what? Yeah, go ahead and flush them. That's easy money for me because I'll just go out, pull the pump,
1: I might be able to retire early. All right. Well, folks can get information on the pumps we talked about. And again, how often should we change a sump pump? That's another thing. 10 years, I think, is kind of the rule of thumb.
17: Yeah, you're right. We typically say anywhere from 7 to 10 years.
1: Okay.
17: If you're in an area that gets a lot of water and you have a smaller pit that your pump's in and it's coming on and off so frequent, that you may get, a little bit less, closer to that 7 years. But, you just got to watch it and make sure it's doing its job.
1: It's scary how many years I get out of my Zoller pumps, to be honest with you. I'm not really a 10-year guy. Just keep going, baby. Keep going. You're doing fine.
17: A little bit longer.
1: No, they're great quality products. And like I said, if you're listening right now and you want to just find out how great they are, you can ask a plumber that. You'll find a lot of plumbers that'll talk about the Zoller pump. You guys do a great job at ZollerPumps.com. And hey, appreciate your time today. Enjoyed it.
17: Always, Gary. I really appreciate you having me on again.
1: Take care.
17: All right, see ya. Bye.
1: All right. Bye-bye. All right, there you go. Let's take a break. We'll come back. We got Bob and Pat. If you'd like to join us, do so. It's you and me for the rest of the ride. It's 800-823-8255. You're at home with Gary Sullivan.
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8: Here's your WHOP Weather Center forecast. High temperatures reach up to 79 this afternoon under partly cloudy skies. Winds out of the north 5 to 10 miles an hour. Mainly clear tonight. Lows level off around 52. 76 tomorrow. Lots of sunshine and dry Tuesday and Wednesday. Upper 70s Tuesday, mid 80s by Wednesday. That's the forecast from the WHOP Weather Center. I'm meteorologist Megan Mulford. Currently 72.
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0: All right, back at it we go at home with Gary Sullivan. There's a lot to talk about, but one of the things I received, and I don't think it has anything to do with the time of year, but there was questions about having the toilet give a more powerful flush. And this is a pretty common problem, quite honestly, on older toilets. There's a lot of hard water deposits and calcium that builds up. And, you know, you start having problems getting a good, powerful flush in a toilet. So I thought I'd kind of go over a few things that you can check if you're experiencing that. In some cases, in a lot of cases, I guess, it can be fixed, just has to take some time to figure out exactly what is causing it and where that cause is, you know, coming into the equation. So, number one, if you just can't remove the waste from a toilet, the water just swirls. It's not giving it a strong, powerful flush. The first thing I would check is the water level in the tank itself, not in the bowl, but in the tank. The water level, well, there's a couple things in there. If you look down into the tank of a toilet, there is a valve on the left, and it's connect, and your flush handle's on that side also. And then about right in the middle of the tank, there's what they call an overflow tube. And the water level should be about 1 inch below the top of the overflow tube. So about an inch below that. If it's down 3 or 4 inches, that could be your issue. May not just be getting enough water into that bowl. And, of course, if it's over the overflow tube, it just keeps running. So you can adjust the fill valve and lower that level. Now, you're either going to have a float or a fill valve on the valve itself, but they can be adjusted. So you can adjust the water up, you can adjust the water down, but again, about a 1 inch below the top of the overflow tube. The other thing you might check, and I know I often wondered why this would ever get changed, but I've seen it happen more than once. Underneath the toilet or underneath the closet of the toilet, there's usually the shutoff valve that is the water going into the valve. And make sure that the water supply in that valve behind the toilet is fully open. So, you know, if you want to turn it down, make sure it's open all the way. And then you get into really cleaning different areas that could be blocking the water, the mineral spirits I talked about. Underneath the rim, the porcelain rim, what did I say?
10: You said mineral spirits. Don't start that again, please.
0: No, I said mineral deposits.

But, you know, if every other hole is clogged with deposits, you're not going to get enough water in there to really remove the waste. So, again, the mirror, and then you can use, like, sometimes I've even used, like, a paper clip, straighten it out, that piece of wire, and just poke those holes and get those deposits out of there. The big one is, depending on the type of toilet you have, is the siphon jet. Now, some of them are right in the middle of the bowl, all the way down at the bottom. It looks like about the size of a quarter. Some of them are up against the front of the bowl, and it's a bigger gap, almost about half the size of your finger. And if you get like an old toothbrush and maybe a little vinegar, and just clean out, kind of jab that back into that bowl, into that siphon jet a little bit, and clean that out, it's amazing some of the deposits that you'll pull out, and it's just calcium deposits. And, again, that's going to allow you to get that vigorous flush that you're probably missing. So check those things. And another thing is make sure the flapper doesn't close too quickly. So when you press the flush handle, the flapper goes up. Make sure it stays there for a little bit till it's drained the water out of that closet. And with a ports that are open and clear and free, you'll get that real rush of water. Rather than a little rush of water, and then the flapper closes. So if you check those things, clean out the siphon jet, clean out the holes along the rim, make sure the water level is in the right position, the flapper's open long enough, I think you can eliminate the problem you may be having on that toilet. So periodically, I know a lot of times things change in the toilet, and you need to do a little maintenance on it. And those would be my tips to help you with that. All right, phone lines are open. Happy to take your calls. It's 800-823-8255. And we'll continue with your calls. You're at home with Gary Sullivan.

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2: 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The calendar flips to October and the Dallas Cowboys head to Houston for a showdown with the Texans. 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

0: Dak Prescott and the Cowboys look to bounce back after a tough loss in Brazil, while C.J. Stroud and the Texans are hungry for their first win. Dallas, Houston, if it's the NFL, it's right here.
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3: A missing air ambulance continues. I'm Jack Callahan, Fox News. Crews have found a debris field in the ocean off Nantucket. An air ambulance carrying six people vanished over the Atlantic early yesterday morning. The Canadian-registered Gulfstream airplane was flying from Bermuda to Boston early yesterday morning with four crew members and two passengers aboard. Pilot reported electrical problems and declared an emergency, with air traffic control audio indicating the plane may have coming in blind as a storm approached. Flight tracking data shows the jet dropped sharply from about 24,000 feet to 10,000 feet before contact was lost. Coast Guard says it's continuing its search. The investigation continues into the thwarted hijacking of a Fly Dubai flight last week. Fox's Trey Yingst in Tel Aviv with the latest.
4: AP has named Hammam al-Hammami as the main suspect and says that he reportedly used an axe that may have already been inside the cockpit to carry out this attack. The Omani national had been banned from flying in Oman due to his extremist views. Questions remain about the vetting process that allowed him to be hired by Fly Dubai and co-pilot a flight to Israel. At this point, no additional links have been disclosed to foreign governments, including Iran, despite President Trump discussing possible ties. Here in Israel, the captain of the flight, who avoided disaster, helping to save the lives of more than 170 people, is being hailed as a hero.
3: Officials also claimed the United Arab Emirates had shared a list of passengers and crew with Israel before the flight took off, but Israeli officials say that didn't raise any concerns with them. Longtime chef at the iconic Nobu restaurant in Malibu is dead after a teenage driver allegedly slammed into his parked car on the Pacific Coast Highway. Authorities say 51-year-old Rio Ochimilla was killed Saturday morning when a Range Rover driven by a 16-year-old boy crashed into his vehicle. Investigators say the teen appeared to be speeding, but drugs and alcohol are not believed to be a factor. 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
6: This update is brought to you by Four Seasons Catering. It was a weekend full of competition and music as high school marching bands from across the state competed at various events on Saturday. One of those was the Christian County Tiger Band, which advanced to finals at Bands of America in Louisville and after a hard fight placed ninth overall. At the Muhlenberg Marching Classic, Trigg County Marching Band got first place in their class and was also awarded Best Color Guard and Best Percussion. Hopkinsville Community College hosted its 36th annual Mike Foster Golf Scramble on Friday, and the Trigg County PVA Lauren Fowler team emerged as the victors for the second year in a row. The fundraiser is named in honor of Mike Foster, and funds raised from this event benefit HCC students through textbook scholarships. My name is Hannah Hagman reporting.
7: Here's your WHOP Weather Center forecast. High temperatures reach up to 79 this afternoon under partly cloudy skies. Winds out of the north 5 to 10 miles an hour. Mainly clear tonight. Lows level off around 52. 76 tomorrow. Lots of sunshine and dry Tuesday and Wednesday. Upper 70s Tuesday. Mid 80s by Wednesday. That's the forecast from the WHOP Weather Center. I'm meteorologist Megan Mulford. Currently 72.
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10: This is a Bloomberg Money Minute. Record diesel prices are exposing a critical global energy bottleneck. Gas Buddy's Patrick DeHaan tells Bloomberg this weekend that producing more crude alone won't solve the problem.
11: U.S. refineries are already operating at 98%. That's about some of the highest rates we've ever seen.
10: And because refiners are already operating near those limits, that leaves no room to quickly boost supplies.
11: Going back to 1999, that's the last time we've seen refineries pushing the accelerator this much. So there's not much more bandwidth to do more simply because we're at capacity.
10: And while oil could be taken from strategic reserves, U.S. Strategic Petroleum Reserve is down to 44-year lows. There are no such reserves for diesel fuel, which keeps trucking fleets on the move.
11: Crude oil is worthless unless it's refined into something, and that is the choke point.
10: This is also creating a crunch for the agricultural sector, which relies heavily on diesel, with its harvest season underway. Amy Morris, Bloomberg Radio.
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0: Well, the weekend's here, and welcome aboard. You're at home with Gary Sullivan. 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So we thank them for sponsoring this hour of the show. All right, we're talking home improvement, and our phone number is 800-823-8255. This is probably the time of year I think we probably use our ladders more than any other time of the year. We're cleaning out gutters. We're doing maybe the last chance of painting the house with some good weather. We'll start decorating for the holiday. So ladders are in use a lot. And we talked about this a couple weeks ago, and I had really a lot of questions regarding it. I thought I'd go over it again. Injuries on ladders are really, really common. Each year, injuries related to ladder accidents is like 500,000 people, 300 deaths annually. And emergency rooms probably experience about 136,000 ladder related injuries per year. So why? What's going on? I know it's off the ground, but usually it's just, I don't know, being in a rush, trying to get the job done too fast, not being particularly careful of what you're doing. And one of the things, and take this, especially if you're working outside and you got an extension ladder, follow the 4-to-1 rule for extension ladders. For every 4 feet of vertical height, that ladder base should be a foot away from that wall. So really, when you think about it, you got a 24-foot extension ladder. I mean, you got 24 feet, right? So that should be sloped away about 6 feet from that wall. And I'll venture to guess that most people slope that about 3 feet away from the wall. And that's not enough. So having, you know, obviously good footing on the ladder. The ladder's got to be in a good state of repair. You can't have loose rungs, which happen when a ladder wears. It's got to be on solid ground. I'm sure you've seen over the course of time some people that weren't very cautious. I mean, you can't. Every time I say this on the radio, I just like laugh, but I know it happens. People get a box out to get an extra foot for the extension ladder. Put the ladder on top of the box. No. It goes on the ground, on level ground, good footing. Have somebody out there with you. But then the biggest thing, I think, is not necessarily the slope. I think it's how we use that ladder. And it'll tell you not to use the top two steps on an extension ladder. So don't. It'll maybe talk to you about 3 points of contact. And you've probably caught yourself doing this. Rather than climbing down that ladder and repositioning the ladder so that you can get to that 1 foot area that you couldn't reach before, you think, well, I can get there. And you start the old two points of contact on the ladder, which is not good. One hand, 1 foot, and everything else hanging over the ladder. And you're reaching too far. And quite honestly, you'll lose balance or that ladder will start sliding. 3 points of contact. Keep that belly button in the middle of the ladder or between the rails of the ladder. And don't carry things that are big up and down the ladder. And I'm talking like I've seen this done, carrying a pressure washer up there. You know, maybe a little electric one. You're kind of carrying it and then you're spraying. No. So keep those safety things in mind if you're using a ladder. And then the other thing, I'll bet you this, that most people are totally using the wrong ladder. And I'm not talking about an extension ladder or a step ladder. I'm talking about a rated ladder. On the side of every ladder is a, whether it's fiberglass, aluminum, wood, there is a rating on that ladder. And there's also a weight limit, and that's just not your weight. That's what you're going to be carrying up that ladder to. So if you got a big old heavy tool belt and a can of paint, yeah, that's got to be factored into it. And I think if you go out in your shed or your garage and you're looking at extension ladders, I'll bet you have an either type 3 or a type 2 aluminum extension ladder. That's a guess on my part. And then when you really, if you really do read that label or you really have studied what type of ladder you want to buy and not just the cost, again, I think we get ourselves in trouble with that because I guess we rationalize all ladders are the same and they're not even close. But a type 3 extension ladder, say a 24-foot, that's probably the most common. That's considered a light-duty extension ladder. The maximum total load for that ladder is 200 pounds. Now, maybe you fit in that category, and then you're fine to buy that ladder. My bet is a lot of people have type 3 ladders that shouldn't be climbing up a type 3 ladder, which can lead to problems. So a type 3 light duty has a 200-pound maximum total load. A type 2, 225. And then you get into more heavy-duty ladders. There's a type 1A, which is an extra heavy-duty, is a 300-pound, which I think would be... that would be a good number to have just for that added safety. And if you're looking for something that's lightweight and stable and has got some guts to it, I'd really recommend a fiberglass ladder over an aluminum. I get it. Aluminum's lightweight. It's inexpensive, easy to carry. It does conduct electricity, though, right? It's okay for general household work away from electrical hazards. A fiberglass ladder, strong, it's durable, doesn't conduct electricity, heavier, usually more expensive. But if you get that in the proper weight limits, I think by far that's your best all-round choice for homeowners. Think about it when you're cleaning gutters. Think about it when you're hanging holiday decorations. Think about it when you use it for painting. You want the proper ladder, you want stability, and you want it properly contacted with the ground. You don't want to shim it up on an old stone or something along those lines. And have somebody out there with you. Maybe we could get those numbers down of ER visits. But that's an incredible amount of people injured. And it's just not older people, too. The most common injury, you know, at homes, farms, is a broken leg. And it's just because it was incorrectly set up. 75-degree angle, that's what you want. All right, we'll take your calls. It's 800-823-8255. Grab a line at home. With Gary Sullivan.
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5: 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The calendar flips to October and the Dallas Cowboys head to Houston for a showdown with the Texans. Hi, this is Ted Emrick. Join Steve Berline and me for all the action as Dak Prescott and the Cowboys look to bounce back after a tough loss in Brazil, while CJ Stroud and the Texans are hungry for their first win. Dallas, Houston, if it's the NFL, it's right here.
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0: All right, back at it we go. 20 minutes after the top of the hour, talking a little home improvement. And Brad, welcome.
8: Hey, Gary, how are you?
0: Doing fine, thanks.
8: Hey, I've got a, I guess a unique situation. I don't know, maybe not. I've got to replace a toilet flange on a concrete slab. It's in a basement. It was new construction 20 years ago, and they obviously couldn't figure it out either. It just had a metal ring, like you would put on top for repair, with a wax ring underneath it and a wax ring on top of it, and just two screws into the concrete. And it's leaking. I've taken all that off. Don't want to go down that path. The problem is the 3-inch pipe is flush with the concrete. So a standard, like, PVC flange has a chamfer on the bottom and won't fit in there without being like an inch up off the tile. And the tile sits 3/8 to a half inch above that concrete slab. So the path I'm going down, I need you to tell me if this is right. Odie makes that twist and seal, and that'll sit a quarter inch above, so I can put a quarter inch spacer under it,
0: right,
8: and anchor that to the concrete. Now it'll be an eighth inch to a quarter above, but the issue is it doesn't have the chamfer on the inside, so all your reinforced wax rings and even the rubber ones all have some sort of funnel flange that goes in that chamfer,
0: right?
8: So none of them will work, and I'm wondering, do I just go with a standard old-fashioned wax ring and call it good?
0: So let me ask you, the flange that's there now, is that above the floor, or how's that anchored? And can we reuse that or no?
8: No, it was, it looked like it was a stainless, maybe stainless at one time ring. Mm-hmm. And it was literally sitting on wax. It was sitting on wax. It had two screws in the concrete.
0: Okay, that's what you said.
8: They couldn't have any flange going down in. Yeah, it didn't have any flange going into the PVC.
0: Yeah. When you have your PVC pipe, that's what's coming up, correct? PVC pipe?
8: Yeah, it's just PVC. You can see an elbow down there about a foot down. So it's an elbow that is literally cut flush with the concrete, or they probably just poured the concrete flush to the pipe.
0: And when you get a PVC flange and you put it in that pipe, it's not all the way flush. That's the problem?
8: Oh, it's a ways up. I did it with a quarter inch spacer, and it still sits easily a quarter inch above that. So,
0: and what's stopping that from going?
8: I could probably do it with a half inch.
0: Yeah, what's stopping that from going down all the way?
8: There's an outside chamfer on those flanges, those PVC flanges.
0: Yeah.
8: So it's got an inside and an outside chamfer, and that chamfer hits at the top of the pipe, and now you've got whatever that distance is of the chamfer sticking up.
0: Gotcha.
8: So, I mean, I could spacer it more and use a standard flange like that and weld it in place, but then I'm probably a half inch or more up out of the tile.
0: Which is going to...
8: I mean, I guess one option is, could I go with a rubber seal? They say those will take up more...
0: Well, that's what I was thinking, a rubber seal. You know, obviously is going to take up more space. And kind of the way they corrected it, basically, wasn't it? They ended up putting a flange there and used the wax underneath it as a waterproofing agent, if you will, and let that sit above the floor. Am I visualizing this properly?
8: Yeah, that's how they did it. They put wax under the steel ring, and they put wax on top of it.
0: Mm-hmm.
8: Have you thought about it? I mean,
0: it failed.
8: I don't really want to go back down that path because it failed.
0: How long did it last?
8: Probably 15 years.
0: Yeah.
8: But 15 years from now, I'll be way too old to do this job again, and I don't want to have to mess with it.
0: Well, then maybe using the rubber, as you said, might be the way. I mean, it's going to be more durable than wax.
8: You like the rubber seals are okay?
0: Yeah, I mean, they're going to be more durable than wax, and I'm not really sure what else you can really do unless there's a way to, well, I don't think that's going to work either.
8: Well, my other option is the twist and seal from OT.
0: Have you ever seen those? Are you comfortable with those? Yeah, I'm familiar with that. Yeah, if that would get you flush.
8: Yeah, that'll get me, I mean, I'll have to put a quarter inch spacer under, but it'll get me anywhere from an eighth inch at about 7 o'clock to a quarter inch high above the tile at 1 o'clock. The tile's not perfect, you know, and
0: right.
8: So, but I mean, it's in that range at 1/8 to a quarter that all plumbers will tell you is pretty ideal for a
0: right. And then you could come back maybe with one of the perfect seals on top of that.
8: That won't work. I try. That's my dilemma. Is if you go this route with the twist and seal, you have to use
0: wax.
8: Just a standard wax ring. You can't even use one of the reinforced.
0: Okay.
8: So that's why I'm wondering is what's the, it's the, you know, the worst of two evils. Do I go with being a half inch up or a little bit more than a half, maybe 5 inch up above the tile on a rubber seal on a standard flange? Or do I go with the twist and seal flange and just use a standard? standard wax ring on top.
0: I think I'd probably go with the twist and the regular standard wax and have it in there tighter.
8: Okay. And you feel like I could, it would be that?
0: I think it'll be fine. I mean, as long as it's good and stable and everything, that wax will hold up.
8: Yeah, wax has been around for, what, 100
0: yeah,
8: years?
0: Yeah, that's what I mean. The wax will hold up.
8: My concern is hitting the hole perfect on the wax the first time.
0: Well, that's always the issue. That's why somebody was smart enough to invent the perfect seal, right? On the other hand, it's a little bit more difficult with the wax, but I think long-term survival of that seal is certainly going to be there with the twist type.
8: Okay. All right. So you're comfortable. That's the twist thing.
0: Yeah, that's just where I'd be leaning. Again, I apologize. I can't see the exact thing, but as I, kind of interpret what you're saying, I like the way the twist and seal and then the wax seal on top of that. All right, Brad, thank you much. All right, coming up, I'll tell you what. We got something that's pretty interesting about keeping those gutters clean. That's next at home with Gary Sullivan.
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19: 24-21 Baltimore, first and goal at the 9. Jet sweep, Kevontae Turpin running right to left, angling toward the pylon. He's in! Touchdown, Cowboys!
20: Nico Collins split tight right. He goes in motion right to left. Big pass, roll right. And Stroud finds Montgomery in the flat for the touchdown. What a debut in Houston for David Montgomery.
9: Welcome to Reliance Stadium, where the Houston Texans host the Dallas Cowboys. 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
13: And welcome to Houston and Reliance Stadium for the 1-2 Dallas Cowboys and the 0-3 Houston Texans. Yes, along with the Super Bowl champion quarterback Steve Berline, I'm Ted Emmerich. Jerry Recco will join us shortly from our Compass Media Networks broadcast center in New York City. This is the Prize Picks pregame show, and this is a game that both teams really need. Cowboys head coach Brian Schottenheimer said this week, I think the Houston Texans are better than 0-3. I think we're a lot better than 1-2. We will see how it plays out today. Steve, let's start with the Texans. They've been here before. The question now is, can they rally from an 0-3 start to make the playoffs like they did a year ago? They finished on a 12-2 run, made their way to the divisional round in the AFC. But my goodness, that is a lot to ask from a team again.
21: And in that 12-2 run was a 9-game winning streak. So we know this team can use that as kind of a model that they've been here before. I'm sure D'Amico, Ryans, and everybody in that locker room within that organization is reminding them, we've been here before, we can do it, this is not time to panic. I agree with what Brian Schottenheimer said, though. Both of these teams, I think, are better than their records, much better than their records indicate. And we're going to see who's more ready to play today in a game that truly, early in the season, is as important a game as either of these teams could face right now.
13: 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And speaking of Brian Schottenheimer, he has been at the heart of many conversations this week as it relates to the Cowboys and just game management at large. We had the game last week from Rio, the Cowboys falling to the Ravens 34-31 on Tyler Loop's walk-off field goal, and Schottenheimer took accountability in his press conferences. The clock mismanagement before the Cowboys' game-tying field goal, the direction to have Brandon Aubrey boot the ball out of the end zone for a touchback that would bring the ball to the 35, allowing the Ravens to get in position for that game-winning field goal. Schottenheimer said it, I hurt our chances to win. I am better than that.
21: Yeah, and I really respect the fact that he came out and did take that accountability. You want your head coach to be that guy. I do think that Brian Schottenheimer, if there is an area where I would advise him maybe not to be so open and so transparent as far as all that went into it. I think it's great to stand up there and say, you know what, I need to be better. I should have done. I had some opportunities. I should have done things a little bit differently. It didn't work out for us. I learned, and we're going to be better moving forward. That's it. I think the problem by having the conversation so much is you open up different topics to really get into and really try to study a little bit further, and I don't think anybody wants that. The Cowboys need to put that game behind them. They had the opportunity. They messed it up. Let's move forward. That's all really you need to do at this point, and I think the players understand that as well.
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4: Week 4 of the NFL, welcome inside the Prize Picks pregame show. Huge game in the state of Texas for both the Cowboys and Texans. Houston comes in at 0-3 after a devastating loss at Indy, while the Cowboys are just 1-2 after a stunning late loss in Brazil. One that might have been a big reason why they were so aggressive this week in making the trade for Joey Porter Jr. from the Steelers. Porter was at the Star this week explaining how happy he is with how things turned out.
5: It was a hard process, a lot of ups and downs. Definitely felt disrespected, definitely felt undervalued. But that's old news now, you know. That's how I look at it. I'm on to new beginnings, new chapters. And like I said, I'm a Cowboy. I'm in Dallas, so I'm happy about that.
4: And none too soon, as Dallas has been banged up in the secondary all season long. As for that trip to Brazil, had a chance to talk with Kevontae Turpin this week and asked him about the experience.
6: The experience, man, it was amazing, man. Brazil, man, it was a gorgeous place, man. But I can say, man, the game, man, we just tough loss. You know, it's the game that we should have won. You know, game that we could have won. You know, it was just tough on all of us because, you know, we went out there on the business trip. You know, we didn't want to come out there without an L, you feel me? So it was a tough loss, man, because we put everything in there to come back to Dallas with a win. So, but now we're trying to move on and go on to Houston, Texas right now.
4: A Texans team that might be even more desperate than the Cowboys. Turpin well aware what's at stake for them.
6: They 0-3, you know, haven't won again, but they still a dangerous team. It's still the NFL. So we just trying to go, just, you know, worry about us, you know, just try to see what we can do to try to get a win, you know, try to get back on track, you know. And the same thing, we being patient with ourselves, man, just trying to see, you know, what it's going to lead us to us to try to get a win.
4: This is the Prize Picks pregame show. 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So Turpin referenced the 0-3 start for Houston. Well, one thing was very clear after their loss to the Colts last week. Head coach DeMeco Ryans is putting all of the responsibility squarely on his own shoulders.
8: For us, it's 0-3 start. As a team, wherever we are, it all starts with me. So right now it's not good enough from our perspective, but I like the way our week went, our process went well this week. Our guys connected, our guys brought the joyful intensity that I was asking them to bring throughout the week and also today on game day. We came up short today, and I got to get back to the drawing board, and I got to do a better job.
4: Which he hopes starts today. And today's game, just the 8th all-time meeting between the two teams. Dallas has the 4-3 advantage, but Houston won big at AT&T Stadium in 2024, and they won their first ever game in the NFL, beating the Cowboys on September 8th of 2002. We'll take a timeout. On the other side, we'll bounce around the league with former Cowboys quarterback Steve Berline. We'll check the London game as well as the full slate of Week 4 games. And then it's the Cowboys and Texans from Houston. 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
31: 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Cowboys and Texans from Houston today. And now we head to the broadcast booth where joining us now is former Cowboys quarterback Steve Berline. Steve, great to talk to you. And before we get on to the rest of the NFL in London today, the game's gone final. The Commanders and the Colts, Indianapolis winds up winning. But now Marcus Mariota is out. Went down to a knee injury early. Ethan Kaliak-Manis played the rest of the game. Put into, as a former player and someone that played the position, put into words how tough this has been for Washington, specifically at that position through the first month.
21: Well, I don't think there is a way, Jerry, to put it into words what that organization's going through right now. They cannot obviously catch a break. Marcus Mariota came in and played so well in relief of Jalen Daniels the last couple weeks, last two and a, or game and a half, and the expectation was to try to hold down the fort for another week or two until Jaden Daniels was ready to get back in there. But obviously that's not going to happen. And now you've got a kid whose name I can't even pronounce. Kaliak-Manis, I guess.
31: Kaliak-Manis,
21: and, you know, he threw a beautiful touchdown pass when he first came in there. But, you know, he's a rookie seventh-round draft choice. And there aren't a whole lot of Brock Purdy's out there that are going to be able to come in and make that transition that easily. So the Commanders are in a lot of trouble. without a doubt. And Jaden Daniels cannot get back soon enough. And hopefully that'll be, for their case, something that'll happen here in the next week or two.
31: No doubt. 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On that theme, Steve, the Cowboys play the Bucs Thursday night. Baker Mayfield is out, it looks like, 3 to 6 weeks. Injuries are everywhere in this league. And I know we've talked about this before, but is there really anything that can be done at this point? Because it's like the league is a MASH unit. You don't know what you're going to see week to week.
21: Well, it does seem to be happening at a much more magnified pace this year even than normal. There's a lot of different theories and a lot of different philosophies as to why that is the case, Jerry, but the bottom line is it's a very violent physical sport, and some years just seems like it snowballs to a level that is not that is not acceptable, really. When you talk about the number of premier high profile players that are out due to injury right now, and serious injury, it is really mind boggling. And Tampa Bay, of course, the Cowboys' opponent next week, with Baker Mayfield out for several weeks, it's going to be a situation very difficult for the Bucs to be successful. They're winless at this point already. Hard to imagine them getting themselves out of the hole until Baker Mayfield comes back. So it's a desperate situation for them as well.
31: No doubt. Steve Berline with us from the booth. Cowboys Texans today in Houston. All right, the Aaron Rodgers, Mike McCarthy scene Thursday night. You had Rodgers yelling at the sideline. McCarthy caught on video calling Rodgers a bleeping bleep. It's been an interesting start to the season. How do you see this thing playing out in Pittsburgh this year?
21: Well, you know, they're 2-2 right now, and we all know Aaron Rodgers and Mike McCarthy and their history. We know Aaron Rodgers not really worried about what people think about him, and he's going to have his moments that are going to get caught on camera. He's going to say things. He's going to get caught doing and saying things. That exchange is between two grown men that know each other very well, and I'm sure there's no lingering animosity between the two of them. It's just something that happened in the heat of the battle. They'll get past it. The question is, can Aaron Rodgers play at a high level? And he did play at a very high level the other night, throwing for almost 300 yards and really being productive. But can he do it for a full 17-game season as the season begins to take its toll physically on him? I have my doubts about that. But I'll tell you, it is impressive what he's doing in his 20th year in the NFL. But I think the Pittsburgh Steelers are going to be very limited in how far they can go because of his age and how capable he is at this point in his career.
31: Thanks, Steve. Have a great call.
21: All right, Jerry. Take care, buddy. We'll catch you next time.
31: You got it. All right, we'll take a break. Coming up next, we check the Week 4 schedule. We'll get you Steve's gusto game plan, and then it's the Cowboys and the Texans. 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This is the NFL.
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31: 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We mentioned the game in London. It's gone final. Colts beat the Commanders 30-13. Daniel Jones, a rushing touchdown, 2 for Jonathan Taylor. And yes, Marcus Mariota injured early. Ethan Kaliak-Manis, the rookie out of Rutgers, 15 of 33, 186 yards, a touchdown, and an interception. Sacked once, hit multiple times. Indy 2-2. Washington now 1-3. Also of note today, Patriots and Bills. Buffalo 3-0, New England reeling at 1-2, and another good game in Cincinnati. Jaguars and Bengals, Rams and Eagles in Philly as well. Both teams have injury concerns there. We will take a timeout when we come back. Steve's gusto game plan, then it is the Dallas Cowboys and the Houston Texans. 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
31: Cowboys and Texans from Houston here at Reliance Stadium. Ted Emmerich, Steve Berline with you. The Cowboys have made their way out of their tunnel. The Texans about to follow suit. The billowing smoke, the pyro here in Houston. And it is time for the keys to the game and the Gusto game plan. Presented by Gusto. I mentioned pyro. There it is. 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

0: call their first timeout. 1:02 remaining, and Dallas has a first down at the Houston 46. Technically, they are in Brandon Aubrey's range. Again, he has hit from 60. Remember, though, he had a 62-yarder blocked in the first half. He also missed a 65-yarder.
1: Yeah, I think it's safe to say it's much easier to miss a 60-plus yarder than it is to make one. And we've been kind of spoiled watching Aubrey make it look so easy over the last couple of years, but they'd rather get it a little bit closer, I'm sure.
0: First down at the Houston 46, 1:02 to play. Prescott in the gun. He slides to his right. He throws right, caught by Javonte Williams. On the numbers, near the 40, tackled at the 42, and Houston calls another timeout after the gain of 4, 57 seconds remaining. So the Texans down to one timeout. Dallas still with 2 remaining.
1: And what D'Amico Ryans is hoping for in this situation is that he doesn't have to use that last timeout before the field goal. He would rather have the Cowboys throw an incomplete pass, stop the clock, and then he can save that 40 seconds for his offensive player to get the ball back and need to score to win.
0: And, of course, remember, Steve, both teams had game management errors last week in their losses. The Cowboys to the Ravens in Rio, the Texans to the Colts in Indianapolis. Second down and 6 at the 42, 58 seconds left, 30-27, Texans in front. Prescott from the right hash, out of the shotgun, fires across the field, left side again at CeeDee Lamb. He's hit by Kamari Lassiter near the sideline at the 34. And the clock stops with the first down. 51 seconds left. And has Houston called its final timeout? They have. So a first down for Dallas here. The Texans stop the clock with their final timeout. It's a first down now at the 34.
1: Man, what can you say about the day CeeDee Lamb is having? Just all day long, he has been finding a way to get himself open and convert and make plays for this Cowboys team. We've seen it so many times over the years, but you kind of take it for granted, and then you see a day like today where he literally is the only one that's really making plays for the Cowboys. Of course, you got to give credit to Dak for getting the ball to him, but boy, CeeDee's having a day.
0: 16 catches for 177 yards for Lamb. 52 seconds left. First down at the 34 of Houston. Texans lead at 30-27. From the shotgun, Prescott fires down the left sideline. Pickens has it. He's out of bounds inside the 15. Marked out at the 12. Reed Blankenship was nearby. George Pickens, only his second catch of the day. It goes for 22.
1: Well, now the Cowboys hold all the cards. They're thinking win all the way now in this situation. This is a situation where they found themselves last week, too. A touchdown would have given them the win.
0: Instead, they kicked the field goal to tie before the Ravens won it on the final play. First down at the 12. Prescott under pressure. He gets rid of it just in time. And it was Will Anderson Jr. again turning up the heat.
1: Yeah, remember now, the Texans cannot stop the clock. So the Cowboys have every advantage now in controlling the outcome of this game. They need the 3 to tie, but they are thinking 7 right here. They are not thinking tie. They're thinking win.
0: 43 seconds on the clock. Dallas has 2 timeouts. Houston out of timeouts, like you said, Steve. Second down and 10 at the 12 from the left hash mark. Prescott in the shotgun. 2 receivers right. Lamb in the slot. 1 receiver left. Prescott fires middle of the end zone. That is caught. It's a touchdown. And, of course, it's CeeDee Lamb adding to his mammoth day here in Houston. A 12-yard bullet from Dak Prescott. And the Cowboys are back on top at 33-30.
1: You know, I've been talking about how great this Texans defense is, and they don't make mistakes. But you're looking at this play right here, and Jalen Petrie is one-on-one with CeeDee Lamb with no safety help. I don't know why you don't have him doubled, number one, but
2: Number two, he's one-on-one with him, and he's playing outside leverage with no inside safety help. It was an uncontested throw for a touchdown. I don't know how that happens in the NFL.
0: Will Anderson Jr. coming hard off the edge for Houston, but Brandon Aubrey boots the extra point through. A huge extra point for Dallas. 34-30 is the lead with 40 seconds left.
2: Well, that had to be a miscommunication because there's no way in the red zone that you would allow a slot receiver to go up the field and playing outside leverage with no inside help. That's a basic fundamental defensive principle. If you don't have help inside, you don't give up the inside route. You got to force the receiver to go outside. But right there, Petrie was obviously expecting help inside, and he did not get it. And it was as easy as it gets for a game-winning throw for Dak Prescott.
0: Remember the controversy this week coming out of the game in Rio? What was the word that Brian Schottenheimer
2: right.
0: said to Dak Prescott that led to him just tossing it out of bounds when the Cowboys still had time?
2: Yeah.
0: Who cares what any word
2: Who cares?
0: Is at this point?
2: I never cared. I thought it was all excuses, but they came through today, and that's good. They seem to have put it behind them.
0: Aubrey's kick just inside the 20. Noel fields it on the roll. 15-20, far sideline, 25, out of bounds as they walk it up to the 28-yard line. Houston out of timeouts. 37 seconds remaining. And the Texans need a touchdown.
2: So number one priority now, if you're the quarterback, if you're the Texans offensively, is you've got to get yourself in position to at least get the ball into the end zone for a Hail Mary type of situation. That is priority number one. Once you get into that range, then you start thinking about how you want to manage the rest of it.
0: Booty and Noel split left. Collins, the lone receiver, on the right. First down at the 28. Stroud, a deep drop. He rolls to his right, fires to the sideline. Collins on the comeback, and he's got it near the line to gain. They mark him out at the 35-yard line. Give him 8 yards, but the clock stops. That's most important for Houston, 31 seconds.
2: So that was an interesting spot. They moved it out to the 36, but I thought he got another yard or two more than that.
0: Well, I did too. Line to gain the 38. Second and two, 31 seconds from the Houston 36. Stroud against a four-man rush. Fires over the middle. This is caught. Jalen Noel has it. He is tackled by Malik Hooker. Clock running. 20 seconds down to 19. A first down for Houston. Got to spike it here. And Stroud ducks in under. He does kill the clock with 16 seconds now. And it's second and 10.
2: So now you're in borderline range to where maybe C.J. Stroud, who's got a very strong arm, can get the ball to the end zone. But the priority now is if you do throw the ball and you're not going for the end zone, that's going to be your last play because 14 seconds is what you need to be able to get up on the ball and spike it. There's 16 seconds left.
0: From the 47 of Houston, 34-30 Dallas leads. Cowboys do have a couple of timeouts left, and they take one here. Again, with the clock stopped there, but they took a look at what Houston presented, and they'll talk about it. 16 seconds remaining. Dallas on the verge of moving back to 500, and the Texans close to an 0-4 start.
2: I'm sure there's several things that Brian Schottenheimer and his staff are conveying and communicating to the defense right now. First, they're saying, obviously, nobody gets behind us. That's rule number one. But second, no pass interference. No pass interference. We know how the referees have a tendency to throw these flags with the way the rules are interpreted now. Do not give them an opportunity for a pass interference.
0: Joey Porter Jr., just acquired from the Steelers, is on the field. He's matched up against Nico Collins, split to the left. On second and 10 at the 47, flag is down. Might be a free play. Stroud unloads, deep right sideline, over the head of Xavier Hutchinson and Deron Bland, the Cowboys corner. But again, a flag at the line of scrimmage.
2: But
3: offside, defense, number 57, moved into the neutral zone prior to the snap. 5-yard penalty. Repeat second down.
2: But if I'm C.J. Stroud, why I overthrew everybody? Why would you not give somebody a chance to make a play? Or maybe you get a P.I. down the field. Interception doesn't hurt you. You throw it almost out of bounds with no receiver around. That's just a mistake, a mental mistake from a, what would be considered still a young quarterback. But you can't keep saying that about C.J. Stroud. He's had enough experience, enough starts to know better.
4: In his fourth year in the league now, second down and 5, 9 seconds left from the 48 of Dallas. And Stroud is back for the Hail Mary. He slides to his right. Now he lets it fly toward the end zone. A leap. And the pass is knocked down, incomplete, and the game is over. Malik Hooker leaping in the air for Dallas with a crowd of 4 Texans receivers nearby, and Dallas pulls it out here in Houston, 34-30, as Dak Prescott leads a game-winning drive, and the defense holds up in the end. The Cowboys are back to 500 at 2-2, and the Texans are off to an 0-4 start.
2: Well, that says it all, Ted. 0-4, we know what that means. Only one time in the history of the NFL has a team made the playoffs after going 0-4. And that is just an absolute dagger for this Texans franchise with the hopes they had coming into this season. But what, from the Cowboys' perspective, to come out of this with a W, that just pumps a whole new energy into your step. Back in that locker room, there's going to be a lot of celebrating going on. 2-2, and now ready to start making their move.
4: Final score, the Cowboys 34 and the Texans 30. Steve Berline and I will have some final thoughts, and we'll name the player of the game after this. 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
4: The Cowboys had just 6 points at halftime, and yet they erupt in the second half. They don't take their first lead until the fourth quarter, and they win it here in Houston 34-30 to move to 2-2. Ted Emmerich, Steve Berline with you, wrapping things up. And the Cowboys were just about lifeless offensively in that first half, and it all changed in the second half.
2: They really were. I mean, we were just talking about it. They had 121 yards at halftime, total yards. And in the second half, they had 278 total yards. They ended up with 399 yards on the day. Whatever they figured out at halftime, whatever they took to heart, however they got this team ready to come out for that second half, it showed up early on that first drive of the second half, and it continued out throughout the whole second half. And they had the Texans guessing. They had them on their heels. That's very hard to do against a very good defense in the Texans. The Cowboys, give them credit. They came out and played their guts out that whole second half.
4: Player of the game, who you got?
2: Well, there's really only one guy it can be. I mean, we talked about it all day. Career highs for CeeDee Lamb. 17 catches, 189 yards, and a touchdown today. He is the guy that continually stepped up and made plays. Yes, George Pickens had two big catches. Yes, Dak Prescott made a lot of great throws in the second half, but CeeDee Lamb was there all day long. Just one for the ages. 17 catches, career high for him. What an incredible day that will not be forgotten for a long time.
4: 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Once again, the final score, the Dallas Cowboys 34, the Houston Texans 30. 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
20: 34-30, Cowboys beat the Texans with a monster second half. Cowboys go to 2-2, Texans now 0-4. We will get back to our game in just a moment, but first we're going to catch you up on everything inside the NFL that is in progress. The Vikings lead the Dolphins 3-0, that game just underway. The finals from earlier today, the Ravens, as expected, held on and beat the Titans 24-18. Patriots, with a good, much-needed win in New England, beat the Bills 29-26. The Bears dominated time of possession, dropped the Jets 23-12. Huge game for Kyle Manungai. The Jaguars go into Cincinnati, beat the Bengals and Joe Burrow 22-17. The Giants, with a thrilling win, hold on and beat the Cardinals 36-24. An interception return for a touchdown on the game's final play. Rams come from behind late, beat the Eagles 24-20. Packers in Tampa win 17-14. In London this morning, the Colts of 30-13 win over the Commanders. Marcus Mariota injured early in that game. The later games, Chiefs and Raiders from Vegas. The game we'll be taking you to in just a little while. Chargers and Seahawks from Seattle. Niners hosting the Broncos. And then tonight you've got the Lions and the Panthers. And then the Monday night game will be the Falcons and the Saints. 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Highlights of our game, and this one's a pretty simple one. The Cowboys were not playing great at the half. They were trailing 16-6. Second half, a completely different story, as Javonte Williams had himself a half and a game. Three touchdown runs for Javonte Williams, all in the second half, one in the third, another in the third, and then one in the fourth quarter, which capped an 8.5-minute drive that put the Cowboys in front 27-23. But Houston goes on a solid 9-play, 87-yard drive. They get a 6-yard touchdown run from Woody Marks, and with 2:23 to go, it was Houston leading Dallas 30-27. Sound familiar? Dallas down three with the ball late. Well, this time it was a little different. Dak Prescott and the Cowboys were making plays down the field, and they go 11 plays, 74 yards, took 143, and CeeDee Lamb, who really was the player of the game, made the play of the game.
4: Lamb in the slot, one receiver left. Prescott fires, middle of the end zone. That is caught. It's a touchdown. And of course, it's CeeDee Lamb adding to his mammoth day here in Houston.
20: Cowboys hold on to win 34-30 as the Texans' Hail Mary went incomplete, and Ted's call was spot on. How about this day for CeeDee Lamb? 17 catches for 189 yards and that touchdown, of course. Dak Prescott, 32 of 45, 335 in that touchdown pass. And Javonte Williams, the other three touchdowns, 19 carries for 62 yards. For Houston, if we would have told you before the day that C.J. Stroud would go 21 of 31 for 347 yards, two touchdowns and no picks, and that Nico Collins would be back and he'd have seven catches for 118 and two scores, you would have thought the Texans would have won this game. Well, you would have thought wrong, as the Cowboys wind up winning by the score of 34-30, a much-needed win as it gets them to 2-2, and boy, oh boy, drops the Texans to 0-4 and 0-3 at home. Whoever saw that coming? We'll take a timeout. When we come back, we'll have some final thoughts and a look ahead to the Cowboys and Bucks. 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
3: Cowboys win 34-30, get to 2-2. How important was this win? They will take on the Buccaneers on Thursday night. They're without their starting quarterback, and they are now chasing the Giants, who are tops in the NFC East. Giants win today. Eagles lost. Commanders lost. Cowboys 2-2 with the win this afternoon. Today's presentation of the National Football League on Compass Media Networks has been brought to you by Prize Picks, Liberty Mutual Insurance, Cintas, Napa, Gusto, NHTSA, IHOP, Navy Federal Credit Union, and by Progressive Insurance. Final score, Cowboys 34 and the Texans 30. I'd like to thank our crew for today, producer Blake Jones, engineer Mike Pertle, statistician Adam Pena, spotter Connor Pena, senior producer Chris Kleiber, engineering assistance provided by Justin Bazick. The general manager is Robert Blum, and the executive producer of Compass Media Network Sports is Tyler Brewer. Don't forget, there's plenty more great NFL action coming up Thursday. The Dallas Cowboys host the Buccaneers, and next Sunday it's a Week 5 doubleheader. First, a showdown in the NFC East as the Commanders host the New York Giants. Then it's an AFC West battle from LA as the Chargers take on the Denver Broncos. Be sure to check your local listings for game times and stations. Once again, the final score, Cowboys 34 and the Texans 30. Up next on Compass Media Networks and on many of these same stations, it's the Seattle Seahawks hosting the Los Angeles Chargers. 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
5: News, I'm Roxanne Evans. Tensions remain high. Iran says the Strait of Hormuz will remain closed until the U.S. meets their conditions. Fox's Trey Yingst in Israel.
19: There's also an ongoing U.S. naval blockade that is crippling the Iranian economy. And we're starting to see those inflation numbers rise inside of Iran, and the currency is weakening. And so at this point, there is no diplomatic progress being made.
5: Oil is still moving through the waterway. Officials say thousands more troops are on their way to the Middle East. And the White House ramping up its AI task force to keep the U.S. ahead in the technology race. The president tapping Jay Clayton, his director of national intelligence, to lead a new superintelligence force to ensure that America continues to lead the world. America is listening to Fox News.
2: Here's your WHOP Weather Center forecast. Highs level off around 79 this afternoon, under partly cloudy skies, north winds 8 to 15 miles an hour. Tonight, 53. Bright sunshine tomorrow, high of 78. Clear skies and dry Tuesday and Wednesday, upper 70s. Tuesday, mid 80s by Wednesday. That's the forecast from the WHOP Weather Center. I'm meteorologist Megan Mulford. Currently, it's 83 degrees.
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6: And we're very good at it because of Jared Goff.
7: The Lions go into this one as a 3.5-point favorite. They're 2-1 taking on the Carolina Panthers. And Panthers are a good football team, man. They really are. I mean, they almost beat the Chicago Bears. Bryce Young, I think, is one of the top. I think he's third in the National Football League in passing yards so far this year. Chuba Hubbard's been good. Tedrone McMillan has not had a great start to the year. But their head coach, Dave Canales, says, look, we're doing this, but we're doing it with a lot of backups, and we're proud.
8: Talking to the guys, and, you know, the challenge to the whole groups, coaches and players is, okay, we got some stuff we're dealing with right now. Let's see how good we can be. And this is where the margins matter. The untimely penalties, the discipline and just execution and different things, all of this stuff really, really at a crescendo comes to a head. And so we all have to pull together to continue to find really good football, even if a couple of guys have to stay in there and finish the game like we did on Sunday.
7: Yeah, Lions and Panthers coming up tonight. You can hear Sunday Night Football on the Westwood One app. If you don't have it, download it. You can listen to Sunday Night Football and tomorrow night's Atlanta New Orleans Monday night game on the Westwood One app. Take us with you wherever you go. The Lions at 2-1 are watching the Bears get to 3-1 and maybe watching the Vikings get to 4-0. They should get to 4-0. They're playing Miami. The Packers are 2-2, but I think if you look at Green Bay, there's not a lot of optimism in Titletown right now. But if the Lions lose this one, the problem for the Detroit Lions, and this is, I guess, the worst-case scenario for the Detroit Lions, Bryce Young's able to throw the football all over the field. And the Lions' secondary is absolute trash. Yes, they have good guys to get pressure on you. Aiden Hutchinson is all-world. We all know that. But the Lions have the worst pass defense in the National Football League. It's because Brian Branch is not back and healthy. Kirby Joseph may not play football ever again. Tyrion Arnold is somewhere wearing an ankle bracelet, I think, in Seattle or something like that. Everybody can throw on the Detroit Lions. And so Detroit, if they're going to stay in this race for the North, if they're going to be a real contender, they have to win football games by outscoring you, by racing you to 40, by hoping that maybe Bryce Young will make a mistake coming up tonight. Because Jared Goff doesn't make a lot of mistakes. You got to give him credit for that. But the Lions' defense on the back end is so bad, it doesn't matter who the quarterback is. I mean, Josh Allen's the best quarterback in the NFL, maybe, and he torched this secondary. All these quarterbacks torched the Lions' secondary. If they can't get pressure on a quarterback, the Lions cannot win. They can score some points, but if they can't get any pressure on the quarterback, they can't win because their secondary is trash and just that. So that one's coming up tonight, and then tomorrow it's Atlanta and New Orleans. Maybe, just maybe, Atlanta was a Michael Penix away from being a real contender. Because, again, I know how bad the Packers' defense was, but to rack up 400 or 500 yards of offense like they did on Thursday Night Football a week ago was amazing. Bijan is great. We know Drake London is great. Kyle Pitts can be great. They lost their two best pass rushers, so you wonder if they're going to be able to slow down Tyler Shuck and company tonight. But I think Atlanta might be... Like, I think they'll contend in the NFC South. It all depends on Penix's health. I mean, the guy has not played a full season in like 8 years, going all the way back to college. Meanwhile, for the Saints, they're 1-2, but they're a really good 1-2 football team. Shuck is good. Olave is really good. Their tight end, Juwan Johnson, is good. They got some question at running back. You know, they signed Trevor Etienne in free agency, and he was a tremendous disappointment. And now he's on IR. So they're leading on Kendre Miller and the ghost of Alvin Kamara. So we'll see what happens coming up tonight. And again, you can hear the Monday night game on the Westwood One Sports app. Download it wherever you get your apps. All right, we'll do one final run through all these scores, at least the games that are active and we're watching right now. We got one in Minneapolis. We got one in Vegas. We got it kicked off in San Francisco, and we got it kicked off in Seattle. I'm Mike Wickett. We'll hit you with those coming up on the other side here on NFL Sunday Now on Westwood One Sports. 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
4: 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Jared Goff and Detroit escaped the tight game with a home win in Week 3. Now they travel to Carolina to take on Bryce Young and the Panthers, hoping to bounce back from a loss. 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
38: Here's your WHOP Weather Center forecast.
39: Highs level off around 79 this afternoon. Under partly cloudy skies, north winds 8 to 15 miles an hour. Tonight, 53. Bright sunshine tomorrow, high of 78. Clear skies and dry Tuesday and Wednesday, upper 70s Tuesday, mid 80s by Wednesday. That's the forecast from the WHOP Weather Center. I'm meteorologist Megan Mulford. Currently, it's 83 degrees.
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0: Because refiners are already operating near those limits, that leaves no room to quickly boost supplies.
1: Going back to 1999, that's the last time we've seen refineries pushing the accelerator this much. So there's not much more bandwidth to do more. Simply because we're at capacity.
0: And while oil could be taken from strategic reserves, the U.S. Strategic Petroleum Reserve is down to 44-year lows. There are no such reserves for diesel fuel, which keeps trucking fleets on the move.
1: Crude oil is worthless unless it's refined into something, and that is the choke point.
0: This is also creating a crunch for the agricultural sector, which relies heavily on diesel, with its harvest season underway. Amy Morris, Bloomberg Radio.
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0: underway. 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

0: 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I'm Scott Graham from Westwood One. 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
8: On the basketball court, you have to know where the lines are. 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